0: a training exercise in the Northern Territory. Mike Kelly says the incident is unfortunate, but not uncommon.
1: Training accidents are, you know, a feature, a risk of life in the ADF. These losses happen regularly in training because you have to be exercising in difficult terrains and environments and trying to simulate wartime contexts to make the training effective.
0: Australia's construction industry has raised some concerns over the opposition's migration overhaul. The net migration rate would be pared back to 100,000 in the first and second year of a coalition government. As more houses become available, that rate would lift to 160,000. But Master Builders Danita Warren says she's worried cuts to student visas won't work.
2: What impact that has on unskilled labour in the building and construction industry, but also the impact of international students when they graduate in building and construction and the ease upon which they can then be sponsored for a skilled migrant visa.
0: To Queensland, where a man will face court today charged with murder after a body was found inside a Logan unit. Jared Braybrook has the details.
3: Police were called to a Woodridge unit complex yesterday morning for a welfare check on a 65-year-old man. Once there, officers found the man deceased. Detective Inspector Ian Galpin said there was an obvious injury which caused police to declare a crime scene. A 32-year-old man was arrested last night and has since been charged with murder. He's due to front the Beenleigh Magistrates Court today.
0: And a delicate rescue operation has been performed in the Victorian goldfields after a man became trapped in a silo, waist deep in tons of grain. Sarah McGlatchy from Ambulance Victoria says it took hours to remove the man. This is AIR National News. In cricket news, Cameron Green has been ruled out of the first test against South Africa with a side strain, opening the door for one of Cooper Connolly or Nick Batson to be included in the 11. Coach Andrew McDonald says he's hopeful Green can play a role later in the three-test series.
4: Yeah, it's a bit of an unknown, but there's still optimism that he'll take part in the series at some stage.
0: In AFL, new North Melbourne coach Jamie Graham says he's called Zane Dersma, telling him he wants him to stay at the Roos. The 20-year-old forward has requested a trade to Melbourne. In motor racing, reigning Bathurst champion Garth Tander admits he's feeling the itch to get behind the wheel ahead of the first great race since his retirement. The six-time winner called curtains on his 27-year career after winning last year's race with Matt Payne. Tander says he's comfortable with his decision, but the allure of Mount Panorama is never far away.
5: I always had a little asterisk next to that, except maybe when we get to Bathurst it might get itchy feet, so maybe when the cars roll out for practice later in the week you might start getting just a little bit anxious.
0: In football, England captain Harry Kane's rich run of form has continued, scoring twice as England took care of the Czech Republic 3-0 in their UEFA Nations League clash this morning.
6: It's a deep one from Lewis Hall. Harry Kane at the double for England.
0: And Cristiano Ronaldo has accused Portugal's head coach of breaking his word, driving him to walk out of the team camp. The superstar apologising to teammates and stating he remains available to represent his country. Australian Independent Radio News.
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0: why I can hear this music. But yeah, would you like to say something and say hello to our listeners?
1: Okay, good morning, everyone. Hello, my name is Natalia Arnaz. I am from Cancer Council. I'm a community coordinator, and it is such a pleasure to be here today. Thank you so much, Fee and Alive 90.5, for inviting me to come along and be part of your session today.
0: Yes, of course. We're very proud for you to be here, Natalia, and of course our listeners. And I would like to also introduce Myrtle. Myrtle, would you like to say hello to our
2: Hello, magandang umaga po sa inyong lahat. I hope you're gonna follow us from 11 to 1 o'clock. Thank you so much.
0: Okay. Mga kaibigan, si Natalia po, sabi ko nga, siya po ay from Cancer Council here in Sydney, at guest po natin siya. And I know, Natalia, I'm just talking in my dialect to say something about who you are. So Natalia is here to, of course, talk about Cancer Council itself. So yes, and mayroon din tayong dumating na isang guest naman, si Katrina. If you want, you can put that headphones on you.
3: Good to see you.
0: Yes, Katrina, would you like to say hello?
3: Yes, magandang umaga po sa inyong lahat, at marami pong salamat muli, Tita Fe, for letting us guest here. And I'm happy to see Natalia here after so many months po. Yes.
0: Oh, yes.
3: Yeah. So, yeah, I'm great to be back. And thank you so much po. Maraming po salamat. And for Tita Myrtle and Tita Terry, hello po sa inyo. At sa lahat po na nakikinig ng Pinoyoko 90.5, welcome po sa ating programa po ngayong umagang ito.
0: Yes. Sabi ko nga, si Natalia is from Cancer Council. And Natalia, how did you come to work at Cancer Council?
3: Okay, so I've actually been working at Cancer Council for 10 years now. And I came to work, so when I was in my 20s, going back about 25 years ago, my mum actually went through breast cancer herself. And so, but being that I was in my 20s, I was quite young and I was living in my own world, and I felt I didn't really give as much as I should have as a daughter. I didn't provide any care and support, and I wasn't there for my mum. And so then it wasn't until I became a mother myself that I realised how much she had been through, and what cancer, you know, took away, as well as the journey that she went through. And so then when an opportunity came up at Cancer Council, it was time for me to have a bit of a career break. I've got a hospitality background, but I wanted to give back to community, and I wanted to do work that is meaningful and that can help other people. And I found my perfect job. So my work at Cancer Council is personal, yes. For family. My passion is really to ensure that community members, especially people from diverse multicultural backgrounds, where cancer is usually a taboo topic, yeah. People don't like to talk about it, but they need to talk about it, because ultimately screening and catching cancer early is can help save a life. Yes,
0: That's true. Well, as we said earlier, we're doing this Pink Pilipiniana in 2 weeks' time, isn't it? On the 17th of October. So it's at Roti Hill RSL, 6 o'clock. So what is the most important thing to know about cancer?
1: The most important thing to know about cancer, number one, is that it can happen to anyone. It's not for a particular racial group or a particular sex or a particular age group. Cancer does not discriminate. And the next thing to do with that is that if you catch it early enough, you increase your chances of survival, and early treatment, early detection is the key to cancer.
0: Mm-hmm. Well, I know Myrtle had breast cancer.
2: Yeah.
0: How long was that, Myrtle? How long ago was that?
2: That was 2003.
0: 2003.
2: And then it came back on 2015.
0: Okay.
2: Yeah.
0: So there's so many people that really have experienced having breast cancer.
2: Yeah.
0: So it's good that, you know, you in Katrina, as, you know, you work for this very, very important organization. And it's great that we can talk about this and also let our people know about what they can do to protect themselves. So, yes, Katrina, would you like to ask questions to Natalia?
3: Oh, yes. So what are the programs of Cancer Council?
1: Okay, so Cancer Council, now we are a charity. We are 94% community funded, so we don't get money from the government or anything. A lot of people would have heard about our fundraising events like Australia's Biggest Morning Tea, Daffodil Day, the Relay for Life. They know about the fundraising events, but they don't know about what we actually do as an organisation.
3: Mm-hmm.
1: So Cancer Council provides information and support to people going through cancer, as well as to the families and to healthcare professionals as well. So we provide evidence-based booklets rather than going onto Dr. Google, because that's the first thing usually people do when they hear, you know, the words, I have cancer. They want to know all of the information. But sometimes when you go into the internet, you go down Google, there's a lot of conflicting information and messages, and it's not all correct.
3: Mm-hmm.
1: And so the information that Cancer Council provides is very easy to understand, very readable. It's for up to year 10 level. And it's there to give you, you know, knowledge is power.
3: Mm-hmm.
1: And so when you know that you have cancer, you want to find out everything you can about it. Cancer Council has very good information that we look at all the time. We also provide financial support as well as legal support through a lot of our pro bono lawyers and and financial advisors.
3: Mm-hmm.
1: So these are professionals that work in within community, but then they volunteer their services and support to people going through cancer, and we just connect, you know, we connect the people to the professionals. We also offer practical support, especially out in regional New South Wales. We have transport because it's quite difficult to get from house to the treatment. So we have the transport to treatment program and accommodation services. And we also provide, of course, the social and emotional support, you know. I was just talking to Tito here before and, you know, the mental health aspect. Once somebody goes through cancer is such a... it's such a big, it's a life-changing experience, and it's good to be able to talk openly about it, especially with somebody who understands. So we have counselling support services as well as peer support. So being able to talk to somebody else who has been through this a similar situation, we can then connect them with another volunteer who acts as that peer support guide.
0: Oh, that's great. Well, I think we will continue our questions with Natalia. We will play this music. It's called Tahimik na Digmaan, means very...
4: war.
0: Yes, but this is something to do with personal, I think, experience by Vince Music. Tahimik na Digmaan by Vince. Yes, mga kaibigan.
5: May mga laban na walang nakakapansin. May mga gabing ikaw lang ang gising. 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Vince Music.

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1: Okay, mga kaibigan, nandito na naman po tayo. Ay, yung guest natin, si Natalia, siya po ay galing sa Cancer Council. So, Natalia, yes, why are some common myths or what are the common myths or misconceptions about cancer?
2: Okay, so some common myths would be that I've heard, and again, you know, with different cultural backgrounds, is that you can catch cancer from somebody else. That's not true. Cancer is a disease that has to do with your own body. And so it's your cells that's not growing properly. Every day your cell regrows. But then with cancer, it grows uncontrollably and it forms tumours, and that's what a cancer is. And so you can't catch it like a disease from somebody else. It's not like a virus as such. Another common myth that I have heard is you get cancer because you've done something bad in your life or you're a bad person. Mm. And that's not true at all as well. You know, cancer, again, because it's your own body cells, it's unfortunately something that happens. We know that there are some things that cause cancer. Mm-hmm. For example, smoking. They're called carcinogenic effects. Yep. Yeah. Or things like some chemicals.
1: Alcohol.
2: Alcohol causes stomach cancer. Radiation, cigarettes. There's some things that cause cancer. But just because you are a good person, you live a healthy life, you've done everything right, there is still a chance that you can get cancer.
1: Okay. How can communities better support people affected by cancer in their families?
2: I think the best thing that communities can do is really just to talk about it. Make sure that people that are going through cancer or people with families going through cancer know that it's not... that there's nothing wrong with them, you know. Get them to ask if they need support, mm-hmm. cook a meal, having them to talk, you know, having go and visit them mm-hmm. if they would like that. Mm-hmm. I think one of the big things that I have heard over the years is that once people get cancer, they lose their friends. And it's because their friends don't know how to deal with it. They don't know how to talk to the people. Yeah. And so they just think it's easier for me just to turn back and like, we'll give them time, we'll give them time. Mm. But in the meantime, the people going through cancer feels very lonely.
1: Yes. And really, they need more support during that time.
2: And that is the most important time in their life when they do need that support.
1: Yes, that's right. In what is bowel cancer screening and why is it important?
2: Okay, well, we are actually, because October is Breast Cancer Awareness Month, so we will be talking about breast cancer screening instead. Because there is also, I think we mentioned before, the Pink Filipiana dinner.
1: Gala dinner.
2: So it's all about breast cancer. I've actually got my pink shirt on today as well, just for Pink October. Now, breast cancer screening is an Australian government program available to women from 40 to 74 with no symptoms. I have the perfect person to actually talk about it here, Katrina, who works at Breast Screen.
3: Yes.
1: Okay, Katrina.
3: Oh, well, this month is the celebration of the October Breast Cancer Awareness. And this is a time for us as women and their families to get together and be engaged in knowing what breast cancer or breast screening and early detection. It is said that one in seven women in New South Wales will be
2: diagnosed
3: with breast cancer in their lifetime. And by the age of 85, yes, some people develop breast cancer as well. So breast screen, New South Wales, as part of the screening program, it involves inviting women between 50 to 74 mm-hmm. To have their breast screening routinely every 2 years. Okay. However, for women age 40 to 49, we welcome them to come and have their screening done in our sites. And with people who are 75 and above after that screening age, we encourage them to talk to their GP if they still want to have their mammogram done after 75. It's still the same. They still can have their mammogram with the discretion of their GP. Yes.
1: You mentioned from 40s.
3: 40 to 40. To 40 and above.
1: Above. We can, so how about those ladies that have breast cancer like in their 30s?
3: Well, for those women who are have got symptoms and yes. At that age from, you know, under 40, we want them to see their GP and okay. consult their GP, and the GP will make the decision what's the best pathway for those ladies who yeah. Have got symptoms under the age of yeah. 40.
1: Because when I went to the Philippines last yeah. month, I know two Filipina ladies in their 30s, one mm-hmm. passed away, she was only 35, mm-hmm. and one she's on stage 4 yeah. of breast cancer. So I think breast cancer really starts at a young age. It doesn't really, you know, discriminate what age, as yeah, what you said, Natasha. What, yeah. So I think it's important as well for young ladies to go and see their doctor to yes. just check.
3: And be breast aware. Breast yeah. aware means just, you know, routinely checking your breasts yes. every month, you know, right after your period. And that's the best time to check the breasts. Yeah.
4: Sometimes there's no symptoms of yeah, breast cancer.
3: Exactly. That's
4: and just checking and regular, even, you know, the most important thing is if you think you don't have it, just look at your family history as well. They might have cancer and you don't realize that. So better check up, better do your regular check up once you hit that age.
3: Yeah.
4: Yeah.
3: And also with mammograms and breast screening, it can detect breast cancer at a very early stage. That's what we want to yeah. do. That's yeah. our main goal. Breast screening or mammograms won't give you breast cancer. It will help you detect breast cancers.
4: Yes, right.
3: Early signs such as DCIS or the ductal carcinoma in situ, those are these cancers develop in the breast which are on the early stages. And those are the ones that we want to catch early.
4: Yeah.
3: So if we catch that one in an early stage, you know, it can be, you know, taken out and the survival rate will be high.
4: And you know, there'll be there's also a mobile, you know, screening bus
3: mm-hmm.
4: that you can go somewhere and yeah. have your breast check.
3: Yeah.
4: Because that's mm-hmm. the first time I go to the mobile the first time. And they take it on the screen
3: yeah.
4: right away because mm-hmm. it's like, yeah.
3: And
4: yeah.
3: with the DCIS I was speaking about, these are early signs that cannot be palpable or they can't be felt. Even yeah. The doctor can't feel it.
4: Yes.
3: Those are as little as a grain of rice. So yes. you can't feel that. Only mammograms can detect those ones. So it is important for us women to have a routine mammogram, so if you do develop these kinds of cancer, mm-hmm. it will be detected and it will be known without you having signs and symptoms in the breasts.
4: Mm-hmm. Yeah, they catch my cancer. It's like a sugar, salt,
3: mm-hmm.
4: that spread around my breasts. So mm-hmm. they have to remove everything because they cannot suck that because, you know, they call it, yeah, it's cutter. They cannot operate that, so they have to remove the whole thing.
5: The whole thing.
4: Mm-hmm. Yeah.
1: Natasha, what are some signs and symptoms people should look at?
2: Yeah, I think, okay, so firstly, to examine your breast, you have to make sure you look at it in the mirror and to make sure you give it a good feel. We also recommend to go under the arms because there's lymph nodes under the arms. And people often, when they think of breast cancer, it's just in the breast, but it does spread around that side as well. So check under the arms, in your armpit. Knowing what is normal for you as well is very important, and that's just all over with your body. What's normal, you know, if you have a lump there, it might have been there for a while and the doctor has said that's okay and it will stay there, that's okay. But then if another one comes up, then that's when you should then go see the doctor. So any new lump or lumpiness, especially if it's only in one breast as well, that's usually a danger sign. Changes in the size or the shape of your breast. Changes to the nipple, such as crusting, ulcers or sores, redness or an inversion as well when it goes in. If there's a clear or a bloody discharge coming out from the nipple that occurs without squeezing. Changes in the skin of the breast, so dimpling where it's like an orange peel, you know, the little dimples, or redness. Any swelling or discomfort, especially in that armpit region, and persistent and unusual pain in the breast. So those are all signs and symptoms.
4: I have also a question.
2: Does
4: breast enhancement causes cancer?
2: I don't think there's evidence to show that... Oh, sorry. So there was a question that Tito just asked, which was around breast enhancement. And
4: I was just asking you about the breast enhancement. If the, if it causes later cancer?
2: Yeah, no. So there's no evidence to show that breast enhancement causes cancer.
1: Okay. Ipagpapatuloy natin yung usapan natin dito, dito sa Pinoy Ako, at tayo ay magpapatugtog uli ng isang kanta dito, pagbabalik ni Aegis. Okay, mga kaibigan? So ito po ay si Aegis.

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5: Okay, mga kaibigan, balik na naman tayo po dito sa usapan natin tungkol sa cancer with Natasha and of course Katrina. Natalia. Okay, I keep calling you Natasha. Oh my God. I'm sorry, Natalia. But they're both very nice name, huh? Okay. Pagpapatuloy po natin, how common is breast cancer in Australia?
6: So breast cancer is the most common cancer diagnosed in Australian women after skin cancer. Each year, more than 15,000 women are diagnosed with breast cancer.
5: Each year? Oh my God, that's so good.
6: That's a lot.
5: Dapat tayong mga Pilipino talaga ay talagang magpa-check up. So that's how bad it is.
6: Yeah, one in seven women.
7: Yeah, in New South Wales.
6: In New South Wales.
8: Many nowadays.
5: Is the best screening test difficult or uncomfortable to complete? Is that, you know, who would you like to answer?
6: So I would like Katrina to answer, but can I just say, I actually went for my first breast screening exam just this year, and it was actually with Katrina's manager, Celine. And, you know, over the years, as I've said, I've worked for Cancer Council for 10 years now, and I've heard lots and lots of things about breast screening and mammograms, and I'd never had it done, and I didn't really know what to expect. It was so easy. I was in and out within, you know, 5 minutes. It was, for me, it was not uncomfortable. Yeah. There was no shame or embarrassment. And I knew the person. Yeah. I worked with the person who did my mammogram, but there was just, you know, just really easy. This is what the therapists do day in, day out. This is their job. They've seen it all. It was, you know, I walked in, I was given some time to just take off, go into the machine. I was told exactly how to do things. The pressing down of the breast only happens for a few seconds, and it was done. And then I got a letter back to say that it was okay a couple of weeks afterwards.
9: That's
6: and
9: great.
6: That's it.
9: That's great.
5: Well, that's true, isn't it, Katrina? Yes.
9: Because to explore about the mammogram and how mammogram is done, nowadays we have brand new machines, developed machines, evolved machines that are not painful. Yeah. It could be painful maybe 15 years ago because the makeup, the structure is different, but now it's more made for women, and they're all in the comfort of the women's body. Compression, as what Natalia said, compression is very quick, and you'll be out there in, say, about less than 10 minutes, I should say. Yeah. And I would not describe compression as painful. It will be uncomfortable for a few seconds, but it's not going to be very, very long. So to say about the compression, if you know that you are, some people, they said, oh, I've got high pain threshold. Sometimes we encourage women to take Panadol, two Panadols, half an hour before they attend their appointment. In that way, they'll have more room for that compression if you knew that you have a very low pain threshold. And as what Natalia said, you know, it's a very quick, it's an in and out breast screen, New South Wales, and particularly radiographers who are working in the clinical part, we are trained.
1: Yes.
9: We are professional. We, you know, take respect, and we have a duty of care for all these clients that we cater for breast screening.
5: Can someone have cancer without experiencing any symptoms?
9: Of course, Natalia.
5: Yes, Natalia. Yes. Any type of cancer.
1: Yes. Any type of cancer, yes, of course. And this is the thing, unfortunately, this is why the screening programs were created, because so many people... you know, the whole idea of the screening program, whether it's breast or for bowel cancer or for cervical cancer, and now there is also a lung cancer screening program that's available. It is to catch the cancer before there are any symptoms. And for some cancers and for some people, there are no symptoms at all until the very, very end, when it's already stage four and it's too late.
5: You mentioned bowel, breast, and all this, but I know there's one that you probably forgot: colon cancer. How?
1: Oh, colon is bowel cancer.
5: Is it?
1: Oh, yeah.
5: Really? So okay.
1: Yeah. So bowel cancer.
5: The same category.
1: I think they call it colon in America.
5: Yes.
1: Whereas in Australia we call it the bowel.
5: Oh,
1: but
5: right.
1: What it is, it's the large intestine.
5: Okay.
1: Within the stomach. So there's the large intestine, and then there's the small intestine.
5: Yeah.
1: With bowel cancer or colon cancer,
5: okay,
1: it usually happens in the bowel. And what happens is that there's usually blood in your poo, in your stools, and that's how you can catch it early by identifying blood. But the thing is, with bowel cancer, you can't see the blood in your poo.
5: Yes.
1: That's why there is a test where you can just, in your own home, in the privacy of your own home, you take a sample in from your poo. You send it off by post, and that is the screening test, which I can talk to in a little bit more detail later.
5: That's good that you mentioned.
8: That in the mail, you know, the test bowel. Yeah,
5: that's good that you mentioned that bowel and colon are the same. Because I'm confused. I thought they're two separate types of cancer. So it's just bowel in Australia, colon in America.
1: That's right.
5: Okay. So,
10: male and female.
5: Yan, mga kaibigan, ngayon ko lang nalaman po na they are one thing, you know.
1: Yeah.
5: So, yeah, at least, yeah.
1: And I have this is what the home kit looks like.
5: Yeah.
1: It gets sent to your house from when you're 50 years old and you're on the Medicare system.
5: Yeah.
1: But from now, if you're 45, you can go online or you can make a phone call and they'll send it out to you.
5: Mm. Now we're going back to, it's 12 o'clock, so we're going on our news.
10: Yes,
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0: today's bulletin, brought to you by Your Sound, Your Community, Alive 90.5.
1: Hello there, I'm Sean Bindley. The opposition is brushing off criticism from the business community over its immigration policy. The coalition has pledged to slash net overseas migration to 100,000 in its first and second year of government. Industry groups warn the cuts will hurt the economy by starving businesses of workers. Nationals leader Matt Canavan claiming once again that high migration is driving down living standards.
2: Created massive issues for our economy, for our housing availability, for just basic services for Australia. And so basically you've got a situation now that, yes, importing more people to our country does increase GDP, does increase the total size of the economy. Doesn't increase people's living standards, though.
1: The aged care sector is warning more than 3,500 aged care beds have been shelved due to federal funding issues. Ageing Australia warns the latest funding increase from the federal government fell short of inflation and wage rises. The industry body's chief executive, Tom Simonson, says the approach just doesn't make sense.
3: We know that we've got a rapidly ageing population. We know that we need more beds. The government says it's committed to building more beds and then it takes money away from the sector that's going to build them. It is completely bewildering.
1: The US president has warned that America will finish up its war with Iran, saying on Tuesday it's only a question of whether it happens the nice way or the not-so-nice way. The comments at a defence industry event in Maryland came as the president was already facing a backlash over remarks at a campaign rally on Monday night when he suggested Iran could attack Los Angeles and San Diego, prompting California Governor Gavin Newsom to call him deranged and dangerous. The White House claims the president was making the point that American cities would have been under threat had his administration not acted against Iran's nuclear program. Kate Fisher is in Washington.
4: The White House's rapid response team also hit back on their X account after the Los Angeles Times posted that Trump had suggested that Iran could take out those Californian cities. And that account said, no, he didn't, you buffoons. He was saying the US is fighting to stop Iran from having the ability to take these cities out. So, of course, this has caused more problems for Donald Trump in California, and the Democratic governor there, Gavin Newsom, who is also exploring a presidential run for 2028, called the president deranged and dangerous.
1: Police say there were no arrests made during a peaceful demonstration in the CBD on the first day of a large defence expo at the Perth Exhibition Centre. Hundreds marched from Yagan Square to the Perth Convention Centre, where the three-day expo was being held, amidst a large police presence. The Land Forces Convention is being held there for the first time and will continue until tomorrow. There were violent demonstrations in Melbourne, where the expo was held 2 years ago. Meanwhile, a former army colonel says training always carries a risk as the force mourns the loss of one of its soldiers. 28-year-old Corporal Brendan Hannum was killed in a vehicle rollover during a training exercise in the Northern Territory. Mike Kelly says the incident highlights the dangers faced by those serving in the ADF.
5: Training accidents are, you know, a feature, a risk of life in the ADF. These losses happen regularly in training because you have to be exercising in difficult terrains and environments and trying to simulate wartime contexts to make the training effective.
1: This is Air National News. Australian coach Andrew McDonald is playing his cards close to his chest when it comes to selections ahead of Friday's first cricket test against South Africa in Durban. The Aussies will be without West Australian Cameron Green, who's battling an abdominal strain. McDonald says a decision on whether they go for a batsman or an all-rounder to replace Green won't be made until tomorrow.
6: The beauty of the squad that we've got is we can go in many directions, depending on, you know, what we hypothesise what's going to happen over the 5 days the day before. So I think we've got all bases covered, which is nice to have that. So there's a lot of discussion about which way we can go. And as that surface starts to present closer to the game as to what it may start like, I think that's when we can narrow in, and that may be a decision the day before the game.
1: Valentine Holmes will make his debut for the Cook Islands at this year's Rugby League World Cup. The two-time Kangaroos World Cup winner named in the I2 squad to take on Fiji in the first round. In AFL news, Gold Coast are weighing up whether they'll accept compensation or match Hawthorn's free agency offer for Ben King. The Suns have 3 days to match or accept the likely pick seven in this year's draft. Novak Djokovic says his 102nd career singles title at the China Open is proof he can still trouble the top-ranked tennis players. The Serbian emerged victorious after Alex de Minaur retired injured in the second set following a tiebreak in the first. Djokovic says the result comes at just the right time.
7: A proof that I can still play on the highest level and, you know, winning against three top 10 players in a matter of 3 days back to back is a great achievement.
1: Australian Independent Radio News.
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9: Okay, mga kaibigan, pagpapatuloy po natin ang usapan natin, but sa ngayon ay magbabalita lamang po tayo ng weather. Ang weather natin ngayon, possible shower po ngayong hapon siguro in 19 degrees. At bukas naman po is cloudy in 13 degrees in the morning and 20 degrees in during the day. At yung sa papunta naman po, kung kayo po ay nagbabiyahe, kung papunta po kayo ng Sydney in Melsons Point, sa tunnel po, meron pong crash, isang truck at saka kotse, kaya mag-ingat po kayo dyan ngayon. And it was last check at 12:03, so I think it's still yung traffic dyan siguro is mahaba at maraming car are back to back because of the crash. Okay, so ipagpapatuloy natin yung usapan natin tungkol sa ating bisita dito si Natalia.
10: Get it right.
9: Very careful. Now I'm right. It's 12 o'clock. Yes. No wonder. Because I haven't had my breakfast.
10: No coffee.
9: Just warm water. So yes, I would like to also say hello sa ating mga tagapakinig at sa ating mga live streamers. Si Disa Izarza. Sabi niya, good morning. Ay, hindi ko alam kung si Disa is here in Sydney o sa Pilipinas. And of course, my niece in the Philippines. Hello. And Tita Rose, I miss you. Alam kong si Tita Rose, last day niya nung Sabado. And sorry, I didn't have the chance to say goodbye to you last Saturday because I got back to the office very late night. So, pagpapatuloy natin ang usapan natin tungkol sa cancer. We've got Natalia here. And Natalia, what would you say to someone who is hesitant to do the screening test?
11: I would ask why they are hesitant and really just try to let them know that it can actually save your life. If you are hesitant, you can always bring a friend to come with you as well. And, you know, that's quite common where you can bring a support person or you can bring a group of friends. Mm-hmm.
12: Don't be scared.
11: Yeah, I guess the main thing is just know that it's normal to be hesitant. It's okay to have those feelings, but don't let it get in the way of actually having the test. Talk about it. You can talk to somebody who's been through it. Find somebody who also hasn't been to do the test and who's also hesitant, and you can go together. But definitely just do the test. We had an open day at Blacktown. So Blacktown has its own screening clinic. Yeah. We had a lovely open day. When was it? A few months ago now?
9: Yeah. Is it when the minister was there?
11: No. It was after. We just did one. Maybe in March.
13: Early this year.
11: Earlier this year. Yeah. And the whole idea is it's to open it up for people who's never been inside a mammogram clinic. There was no pressure for women to get screened, but just to come in, have a look, make yourself comfortable, have a look at the machines. Even if you don't do it then, at least, you know, it's a start. Mm-hmm. You then know what it looks like, and then hopefully you can then make an appointment to come back in and do it, or you can just get it done right then and there. But taking that step, or even just calling up the phone number and finding out a little bit more, is a good step to start.
9: Katrina, what day is that? Are you in Blacktown?
13: It depends. I mean, most of the time I'm there because I'm training someone. But hopefully I'll stay there for a month or two to work and to cater, most especially for our Filipino community. Yes. And it's good to have someone who share your language, or share the culture. And as I said, like it's a good time. Most of the time I'm there because I'm training someone. But hopefully I'll stay there for a month or two Okay. to work and to cater most especially for our Filipino community. Yes. And it's good to have someone who share your language.

0: I mean, they can, you know, have a look at the machine, and I'm there. I can let you see and check out how the machine works and how the process would be. So in that way, we're opening the curiosity of our public how mammogram is being done.
1: Do you also have them in here in the Hills area?
0: Yeah, so with Breast Screen New South Wales, Sydney West, we have a few locations for us. One particularly at Blacktown site at 2 Warwick Lane. And we have our Myers sites, which is at Westfield. So one is at Myer Penrith, Myer Castle Towers, Myer Parramatta. And we have the mobile van now, which is at Wente Leagues Club. Okay. So I'll be there tomorrow. Okay. And also we have got a special education session at the Wente Leagues Club. I'll be speaking about and answering your questions. And of course, in the morning, afternoon, I'll be also doing ladies who are attending for their appointments. And I think in October 20th, there'll be another session with the McGrath nurses, similar to what we've done last time. Yep. I'll be there as well at Blacktown Hospital in the main foyer. And we have a stall for Breast Screen. And you can come there, and if you have questions about mammograms, our sites, our locations, I'll be there myself to respond to your queries. And of course, you know, encouraging women really to have mammograms, because early detection is vital.
1: That's true. Okay, mga kaibigan, diyan po ay ang ating dalawang guest dito, dahil ngayong buwan is Breast Cancer Awareness Month of October is Breast Cancer Awareness. Kaya kung saan man po kayo dito sa Sydney, kayo po ay maraming pwedeng puntahan ng mga locations, lalong-lalo na po dyan sa Blacktown, because I know Blacktown, there's so many Filipinos in that area. We are the biggest community of Filipinos in the whole of Australia, Blacktown. So lahat po dapat ay pumunta doon, magpa-check up. Okay? Yeah. So, ayan po. So, ipagpapatuloy natin uli. I think, anong oras na ba? Ang oras natin is 12:15. So, I think pwede nating patugtugin itong kanta ni Sarah Geronimo. Ito po ay minamahal.

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1: Okay, mga sama, kaibigan, sama. Pagpapatuloy po natin ang ating usapan dito sa Pinoy Ako. At ngayon naman po ay magbabasa lamang po ako ng isang commercial dito po sa ating istasyon. Ito ay tungkol sa school holidays. 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Yan po mga kaibigan, kung kayo may mga anak na gusto nyong dalhin dyan, yan po dahil school holiday ngayon, dalhin nyo po dyan sa Parramatta. And now we will continue sa ating pong bisita dito kay Natasha at saka kay Katrina. So, what can women do to reduce your risk of breast cancer?
2: That is a very good question, Fee. So, and again, these are things that not only just reduce your risk of breast cancer, but all cancers, and is also good for your overall health and well-being. Maintaining a healthy weight. So it is important for women to look after what they're eating. Being overweight or obese actually increases the risk of breast cancer, particularly for women who have been through menopause.
1: Oh,
2: so
1: really?
2: It's important, especially for postmenopausal women, to look after their weight. Being physically active, so regular exercise as well can reduce your risk of breast cancer, again, in women who's been through menopause. Physical activity can help you maintain that healthy weight. And also limiting your alcohol intake. So drinking alcohol can actually increase your risk of breast cancer. If you do want to drink, limit it to only 2 drinks per day. Again, the thing with breast cancer, even though younger women are getting breast cancer more and more, age is still quite a high risk factor. So once you do turn over 50, it is even more important for you to look after your health and well-being.
1: It's true. Yes. Well, Katrina, I know you're in that field of breast screening. Now, since you've opened that place in Blacktown, are there lots of Filipinos going to that area? Because as you know, Filipinos, ayaw nila, they don't like going there and
2: yes.
1: also having their breast, you know, squished in all
2: we have a lot of Filipino clients attending mammograms at Blacktown. We used to be at Meyer Blacktown before COVID.
1: Yes,
2: and
1: that's where
2: since
1: I used to
2: we
1: go.
2: Have yeah. Shut the business at Meyer, it took 3 years for that Blacktown site to reopen. And now we have moved outside West Point. And we have a new clinic. It's a brand new clinic. I mean, Natalia, have seen
3: it's
2: it.
3: It's beautiful.
2: Tita Faye, you have seen it. It's a very beautiful place. And, you know, colorful as well.
3: Yeah.
2: We got the Aboriginal design around our walls. And it's the best
3: place for you to have your mammogram if you're around the area, and if you're from the Blacktown LGA, mm-hmm. we really want you to have their mammogram at that site.
1: Have you done yours, Bay?
4: Of course.
1: I was there at their opening. I was the first Filipina to have it done.
5: Okay. Wonder.
1: Yes.
6: And also, yes. Yeah, I can advise that one, that never ignore the, if there's a lump in your, if they examine you and there's a lump and you just ignore them. That's what happens to my wife. She, way back 1993, she had it, she had a breast examination, and then she ignored it. She never went back to have it cured. So it developed within 10 years, 2003, she got breast cancer.
3: Yes, what Natalia mentioned earlier, do not wait until symptoms show.
6: Yeah.
3: As what you have also said, I mean, if you felt the symptoms or the signs, that means it has progressed into, you know,
6: advanced stage.
3: Don't wait till you see the sign or observe the signs without any symptoms, without any signs, you know, cancer still do occur. So we want you to be on top of your screening, whatever it is that you get sent to by the government, any invitation that you receive from the mail, from your email, from your text message, we want you to respond to it, because early detection is vital. It's what we always emphasize to us, to the women, and now also for the husband, the families, the children. You're the ones who can encourage your mom, your aunties, your sister to have the screening as well.
1: Natasha, you mentioned your mom. Your mom had breast cancer?
2: Yes.
1: Is it really? How old was she when she discovered?
2: So she was in her late 50s, and it was through a routine mammogram when she found her breast cancer. And I think it was the third or the fourth time that she had been through the mammogram. And luckily, she caught it very, very early. And you know, there was radiation, and she had a very good specialist. And she's now a big ambassador to make sure that I'm Indonesian background.
1: Yes.
2: And so a lot of the aunties that were my mum's friends, as soon as she went through breast cancer, she said, "That's it. I'm going to make sure that all of the Indonesian women their screening." Yeah. And she would then pick them up and take them, or she would organize for her friends to go as a group, and then afterwards they go for lunch, and it's a really good thing.
1: Yeah.
2: Out of her own group, so far there's been four other women that has since had breast cancer.
1: Yeah.
2: And again, you know, it is that whole one in seven women will get breast cancer.
1: Yeah.
2: It's just a matter of making sure that you find it early. And luckily for the women, a lot of them were found early as well. Different levels of treatment, but ultimately, so far, touch wood, we haven't had anyone lost to breast cancer because they've all been found early enough.
1: That's good. Okay, pagpapatuloy po natin itong ating usapan dito maya-maya. At mag-commercial muna tayo po dito po sa ating Pinoy Ako.
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5: Okay, mga kaibigan, papapatuloy po natin yung usapan natin dito kay Natalia. So, Natalia, if there's one message you'd like everyone to remember about breast screening, what would it be?
6: It would be do it for your family. So even if you're scared and you think you don't have time because you're too busy running around looking after your family, this is the one thing that you can do, not just for yourself, but to help your family, because as we've spoken about, you know, all morning, when you catch cancer early, you have a much better chance of survivorship, easier treatment, and please just do the screening tests.
5: Yeah, that's true. Diba?
7: Yeah, I agree. If you want to look after your family, please look after yourselves first.
8: Yes.
7: Prioritize yourself. Have this screening done, whatever it is that we are, you know, encouraged to do, please do. And that's for the sake of the children, your family. As just what you said, you know, early detection is vital.
8: Same.
7: In the long, yes, yes. And as to summarize everything, mammogram is very important, and breast screening is not as painful as it was many years ago. It's just a slight discomfort. And if you are thinking about having a mammogram, we have sites across Breast Screen New South Wales, across Australia. The number to call is 132050.
5: Mm-hmm.
7: And with people living in, you know, residing in the Hills area and the Blacktown LGA and the rest of Western Sydney, we have sites as well that you can go to, as I mentioned earlier. We have the Blacktown site, the Myers Penrith, Myers Parramatta, Myers Castle Hill, and our sites at Mount Druitt Hospital as well. We have the Mount Druitt Hospital. And of course, the van, which is going around different locations, which is now at Wenty Leagues Club.
5: Yeah.
7: So call us, 132050, or you can go to the website, for Breast Screen New South Wales, and you can book your appointment online.
5: Yes. Natalia, you know what? I've noticed men who has, you know, like symptoms given to them by their GP. They don't really go and see their GP that quick. So I would advise men, especially young.
8: Men and women also.
5: No, men mostly. Because, as you said, early protection, early diagnosis is a must.
7: Okay,
5: and it's really hard for men, I mean, for parents,
7: mm-hmm.
5: we did find out that their sons or children have cancer. Mm-hmm. Okay? So yeah. Sorry.
6: That's a good point, Fee. Thank you for...
5: Just a little bit. My voice changed. Mm-hmm. Yeah, so sorry, guys.
8: Because you had that cancer too in the family. That's why.
5: Pinaalala ko lamang po sa inyo, lalo na yung mga kalalakihan, na kung kayo ay may mga symptoms na nakikita sa inyong pagpunta sa toilet or whatever, okay, agad po kayong magpatingin kasi sometimes it's too late, okay? Yun lamang. That's what, sorry, my voice changed completely. Yes, it's just, I was just saying to my people that if they find any symptoms, no matter what tiny it is, please just go and have it checked.
6: Yeah. Very, very good message. Very important message, Fee. Thank you for sharing that.
5: Yeah. Mm-hmm. Okay. So ngayon naman po ay mayroon pa ba tayong ibang pag-uusapan? I would like to say congratulations nga pa lang kay Katrina. Sorry. Kay Natasha Ferrer. Natasha Ferrer.
7: Congratulations, Natasha.
5: She was crowned Miss Philippines Australia last Monday. Of course, to all the 9 contestants that was there, most of them, of course, they represent every part of the Philippines, and we're proud of you because doing this type of events, I know you raise money for charity and everything, and yes, we're proud of you. But of course, I'm so proud of Natasha for being crowned the Miss Philippines Australia. She's been guest. I don't know if she's been guest here with us, but I think we will ask her to come one day to just tell us what is it like to be crowned as Miss Philippine Australia, and she's going to represent Australia in the Miss, she will be going to the Philippines and representing for May. Probably Miss World or Miss Universe. Yes. So congratulations. Natasha, she's in ours.
7: Yes.
5: And if you want to congratulate her, Katrina, yes. I know you know her.
7: Yes,
5: as well.
7: Congratulations, Natasha. I'm very happy for you for winning the crown.
5: Yes.
7: And very good luck on your future endeavor. And it's a brand new journey for you for representing us.
5: Yes,
7: here in Australia.
5: Yes, that's right.
7: Yes.
5: So it's very, yung mga ating mga contestant, I know they try their best, mm-hmm. but when it's beauty, you have to have, of course, you need to answer the Q&A. And once you don't have that Q&A intelligence or whatever questions you don't get the answer, well, kahit anong beauty mo ay mawawala dahil sa napaka-importante, di ba? Napaka-importante yung masagot ng mabuti dahil yung nire-represent nila yung ating bansa. So, ayan, di ba? So, you were there.
9: Yes,
5: I know you were there.
9: Beauty and
5: brain has to go together when you join this pageant. But they were all great contestants. Yes. Mm-hmm. So congratulations po sa lahat sa ating mga contestant doon sa malaking Filipino fiesta. And would you like yun nga pa lang, nitong coming October 17 po, tayong mga Pilipino po, suportahan po natin itong Pink Filipiniana Gala Dinner Together for Breast Cancer Awareness po. Itong gaganapin po ito sa West HQ 33 Railway Street, Fruity Hill, din dyan po sa ating lugar dyan sa Blacktown area. And if you want to buy your gala ticket dinner. Mura lamang po yan. $100 lamang po yan. Pwede nyo po akong tawagan. Meron pa po kaming mga tables available. But just please, I think, ang last day for payment is nitong week because it's already another 10 days. That's right, 10 days. Mm-hmm. So kung hindi pa po kayo nakakabayad ng inyong mga ticket, please, you can transfer your payment to book your seat dito po sa Pink Filipiniana. 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
7: Oh yes, maraming pong salamat sa inyo, sa inyong pakikinig sa araw na ito, sa pagtutok ninyo sa Alive 90.5. 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
5: okay.
7: Kayo po ay mag-respond sa ating okay. mga panawagan po. 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
8: Marami pong salamat once again sa inyong pakikinig. 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
5: And I would like, of course, to say thank you to our very special guest, Natalia from Cancer Council. Natalia, thank you for gracing our Pinoy Ako dito sa Alive 90.5 FM. Natasha, great. Would you like to say goodbye to our listeners, yes. please?
6: Thank you so much. Salamat, everyone, for having me on the air and on the show. And a big thank you to you, Faye, for inviting me and giving me this wonderful opportunity to talk about not only what Cancer Council does, but for hopefully being able to make at least just one person out there, inviting them to make sure they make a booking, get their mammogram, and that would be my wish come true.
5: Yes. Okay. Yes. So, mga kaibigan, dito po sa kanta ni Ogie Alcacid, Ikaw Sana, mm-hmm. ito po ay para sa inyo.

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1: I'm Ron Wilson. Jewish leaders say the October 7 terror attack in Israel has changed the world forever as they pause to remember those killed. Alex Rivchen from the Executive Council of Australian Jewry says vigils have been held around the country.
2: It was a beautiful coming together of people in strength and solidarity to uplift each other, to mourn and to reflect. But, you know, I look at the community and everything we've been through for the last 3 years. It's really tested us. It's tested us as Australians, as Jews, as people. And I feel like we've come through and we've shown our strength and humanity.
1: General practitioners are calling for an overhaul of pharmacy rules so dispensing pharmacists can work at GP clinics. The Royal Australian College of GPs argues current restrictions on pharmacy ownership and locations stifle competition and innovation. College President Dr. Michael Wright says existing laws make it far too difficult for pharmacists to operate outside traditional chemist shops.
3: If we could allow dispensing pharmacists to work within general practices, then we'd be able to work together. And that would mean people would be able to get more of their healthcare from their team working together.
1: The tax office chief has called an urgent meeting with small business representatives following outrage over a ban on tax payments being made by credit card. The decision follows the crackdown on card surcharges, sparking a heavy backlash from commercial operators. More than 20 industry leaders are attending today's crisis talks. The High Court has ruled in favour of a Hunter Valley community group in the nation's first ever climate change case to reach Australia's highest court. It found that planning authorities are legally required to consider the local climate impacts of a coal mine's downstream emissions before granting approval. The finding directly affects 17 coal proposals currently in the New South Wales planning pipeline and establishes a legal template that's expected to be applied in other states and in future climate litigation across Australia. Convicted US murderer Krista Pike is conscious and talking in hospital after surviving a failed execution in Tennessee. The 50-year-old spent a week in critical condition following two doses of lethal injection drugs. Her lawyers are now pushing for her death sentence to be commuted, claiming the botched attempt amounted to torture. Melbourne has been named the world's friendliest city in this year's Condé Nast Traveller Reader's Choice Awards. The Victorian capital earned top honours for its vibrant laneways, European feel and welcoming attitude. Visit Victoria Chief Executive Brendan McClements says locals take immense pride in their city.
4: First place to start would be in our service industries, in our hotels and our restaurants, because they're constantly and consistently delivering excellent service to people who are visiting our city. It's an outstanding feature of what we're able to do. And I think if you just think back maybe a couple of weeks ago when the NFL was in town, the way the city was able to embrace that particular event.
1: Checking the ASX, the All Ords is trading up 4.9 at 89.08 and the Australian dollar is buying 69.79 US cents. This is Air National News. In cricket, Cameron Green is out of the first test against South Africa with a side strain, opening the door for Cooper Connolly to step up on Friday. Nick Maddison is also in line for a recall, with coach Andrew McDonald backing the batsman's return to the squad despite an 18-month absence from first-class cricket while battling testicular cancer.
5: I know that he had a tough sort of period there leading into the health issues that he had. I think he averaged 17 or something like that for that summer. But if you look before that, quality player, can bat at the top, can bat in the middle, and we're going to get challenged with spin and those tours to the subcontinent that we have had in the past, he's been well and truly in our thoughts for those.
1: And Novak Djokovic has claimed his 102nd career singles title at the China Open and proves he remains a major threat to the top level. The Serbian secured victory after Australia's Alex de Minaur was forced to retire due to injury in the second set following a tight first set tiebreak. Djokovic says the win comes at just the right time.
6: As a confidence booster, is a proof that I can still play on the highest level, and you know, winning against three top 10 players in a matter of 3 days back to back is a great achievement.
1: Australian Independent Radio News.
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9: Indeed, on this Wednesday, the 7th of October, it is already mostly sunny today, but only to a top of 18. Tomorrow, also sunny and 20. 25 on Friday after a foggy morning. The hottest day will be Saturday with 31 and a possible shower. And then Sunday, mostly sunny, 26.
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9: Oh dear, this isn't looking well. Castle Hill, Windsor Road at Norwest Boulevard. There's a crash involving two cars. Two of four southbound lanes closed there. At Rooty Hill, on Rooty Hill Road South, at Orcombe Lane, a crash involving two cars there as well, with one northbound lane closed. And even down at Northmead on Windsor Road, just past Rifle Range Road, a crash involving multiple vehicles there with very heavy traffic conditions, and northbound traffic is affected. That's all in our local listening area. Take care out there on the roads. It's only the school holidays. You don't have too much to contend with. And it's a big welcome to Over the Hump. I'm Leonie Dixon, your presenter for the next hour, before Stephanie comes on for her music diaries. Lots of great music ahead, and I've been finding out about some interesting world records and camels. That's going to be all available for you to digest after I've thanked Faye and the Pinoy Akoi team and played a couple of tunes.

Oh, yeah, it's a bit raucous, but who can't love AC/DC's TNT? And Murray is saying, you needed me and Canned Heat on the road again. I'm always greatly interested when the Guinness Book of Records comes out, as there are many really amazing things people like to compete at to get their names into the book. There are a number of records that are considered unable to be broken. So I thought that's interesting to let you know about. One that I found almost impossible to believe is about Michael Lotito, also known as Monsieur Mangletout, which means Mr. Eat All. Eat All. He was a French performer with a very unusual talent. He was awarded the title for the world's strangest diet after eating the most unusual objects such as glass, bicycles, and, wait for it, an entire aeroplane. Seems unbelievable. However, there's actually a logical explanation for this. Michael had a rare disease that made him crave eating. I can't still believe it. Non-food objects. And after years and years of careful training, with the assistance of doctors, he was able to develop his unique talent. Mr. Eat-All was truly one of a kind. And it's safe to assume that no one will ever break his record. On to the world's oldest dog. Guinness originally recorded Bobby at 31, but his title was posthumously revoked in 2024 when Guinness found that the microchip data from the Portuguese government's database didn't provide conclusive scientific evidence for his age, which means

0: The current record is an Australian cattle dog named Bluey, who lived to 29 years and 5 months. Something I also learnt today is that the 7-year rule to work out a dog's age in human years is a myth, as dogs don't age at a constant rate throughout their lives. A 1-year-old dog is physically and mentally comparable to a 15-year-old human. By age 2, a dog ages another 9 years, making them equivalent to a 24-year-old human. After 2, the ageing rate slows down and depends heavily on the dog's size and breed. Small dogs age more quickly, more slowly they do, adding about 4 human years per calendar year, while giant breeds age much faster, adding up to 7 human years per calendar year. So that's where that probably came from. That's a new fact for me for the day. Hope it is for you. What about the tallest man in history? It's Robert Pershing from the USA, who was measured at a whopping 2.72 metres. That's 8 foot 11, nearly 9 foot in 1940. It's at least a metre taller than the average adult. In the last 83 years, no one has ever beaten Robert, and who'd want to? Imagine crouching down all the time to get through doorways. This would be a pain in the backside, wouldn't it? Okay, here at Alive, we're 21 minutes past 1. 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

0: I can relate to that. Help. didn't need any help when you were younger, but now think about it. That was the Beatles, of course. Diana Ross with Chain Reaction and Jan and Dean, Surf City. So a friend recently was extremely happy to score 605 points in a Scrabble game. And that got me wondering about Scrabble results. Along with my daily word puzzle, I really enjoy playing Scrabble. Wordle puzzle, that is. But I think my highest score is 450. So it was surprising to find out that the highest score ever recorded in a Scrabble tournament is 850, achieved by To Weben at the Northern Ireland Scrabble Championship in Belfast. That was in January 12, 2012. The tournament was officially sanctioned by the World English Language Scrabble Players Association and used the International Standard Collins Scrabble Word List. The highest score set in the USA is 770, that was in 93. And the highest scoring word set down by Weben during his record-setting game was bauxite, spelt B-E-A-U-X-I-T-E. Never heard of it. And that won him a whopping 275 points on its own. The word is an archaic but still valid spelling of bauxite, that one I know. The name of a type of aluminium ore. The highest single move scores is 392, and that's shared by Carl Koshnor. He played C-A-Z-I-Q-U-E-S in 1982. That's Kazakhs. And Godfrey Magri DiMaggio played Mesquit, which is M-E-Z-Q-U-I-T-E. So he also scored 365 points in a single turn with Quixotry, Q-U-I-X-O-T-R-Y. You're probably thinking what I am, for crying out loud, despite having a large vocabulary, I've never heard of those words. And they sure wouldn't come to mind in use in a game, as well as place them on the board to gain the most number of points. You do have to admire their skill. If you like Scrabble, you might be interested to have a look at SBS's new game show, simply called Scrabble. Quite good when great players compete against each other. One other thing you may not know after the break. Here at Alive, we've got no problems now on the roads. That's great. You took my advice. And it's now 27 minutes to 2.
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0: Well done, Gloria Gaynor. Can't take my eyes off you. John Farnham, Reasons. So there's a few interesting things about camels to report. Contrary to popular belief, camels' humps aren't filled with water. Instead, these odd protrusions are mounds of fat, which allow camels to travel days through the desert without stopping to eat. The camel will use the fat as nourishment when food is scarce and can carry up to 36 kilos of fat on its back. When a camel consumes the emergency food supply, the hump will become limp and droop down. Refueling and a good night's sleep will return the hump to its normal upright position. Australia may now have the largest wild population of Arabian camels in the world. They live in most of Australia's desert as well as much of the semi-desert lands. Camels were first introduced into Australia in the 1840s to assist in the exploration of inland Australia. Between 1840 and 1907, 10 to 20,000 camels were imported from India, with an estimated 50 to 65% landed in South Australia. Camels are highly mobile and may forage over 70 kilometres per day. They form bachelor groups, which young males join after their second year, or family groups containing up to 30 adult females along with their 1 and 2 year old offspring. Camels have a low potential rate of increase, with females usually giving birth to one young every second year. But they are long-lived, up to 50 years, and have few mortality factors other than by human intervention. Camels are selective feeders with a preference for shrubs and trees rather than grasses. They can go for long periods without needing to drink, but during the heat of summer they will drink every day if water is available. As large herbivores, camels add to the total grazing impact, with damage likely to be most severe during and coming out of drought. They also destroy fences and are a potential carrier of exotic diseases that may be a threat to livestock. The primary forms of management are trapping at water points, muster, and shooting. There's a rapidly expanding industry based on camels, primarily for game meat, although some are also taken for live export and for use in the tourist industry. Fences that exclude camels but allow free access of native wildlife have been used to reduce their damage to key waterholes. Now we know all about what happens when non-native animals are introduced into our country. That's happened quite a bit, especially with that cane toad. That was a bit of a disaster thing to happen. And we're about 14 minutes away from the 2 o'clock news at this stage.
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0: There you go, Ernest Tubb with Walking the Floor Over You. Before that, Aretha Franklin with Think. We've got to do more of that. And you've got your troubles, like we all have, the fortunes. So that's about it. I can see that Stephanie's in there waiting to do her music diaries in the next studio. So I'm going to be leaving this studio clear. I hope you've enjoyed the show. I really enjoyed presenting it to you today. And I will be back next Wednesday. Please do join me again then. Meanwhile, have a really lovely week. Bye for now.
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1: I'm Ron Wilson. Former Federal Treasurer Josh Frydenberg says it's important to remember and reflect on the events of October 7. Today marks 3 years since Hamas launched an attack on southern Israel, killing 1,200 people. Mr. Frydenberg, who's a prominent member of Australia's Jewish community, says Australians must not let hatred take hold.
3: But since October 7th, and as you say, that is events on the steps of the Opera House, we've seen an explosion of anti-Semitism where Jews are being targeted wrongly in our country for events that are happening overseas.
1: The coalition is defending its plan to slash migration numbers, which has drawn criticism from businesses and universities concerned the move could hurt the economy. The opposition wants to reduce temporary visas by 650,000 over 4 years by restricting post-study work rights and cutting international student visas. Opposition leader Angus Taylor says the cuts will actually benefit the economy.
4: We've seen the biggest increase in immigration in our history, and that's why we need the biggest cut to breathe again. We've got to allow space to build the houses, to build the infrastructure, the services. It's all got behind, and we've got to regain control. That also means bringing in the right skills.
1: Growing concerns over military safety have prompted the federal government to launch a review following recent fatalities at ADF bases nationwide. It comes after Monday's tragedy in the Northern Territory, where one soldier was killed and five were injured during a training drill. Defence Minister Richard Marles insists all recent incidents will be scrutinised.
5: It is important to make sure that we are making our training as safe as can be made, understanding that this is an activity which innately carries risk.
1: Australia's first lunar rover is scheduled to land on the moon's south pole by 2030. The robot will carry NASA sensor equipment to analyse lunar soil and help pave the way for long-term human presence in space. The Australian Space Agency's Keegan Buzzer says the data collected will also deliver big benefits here back home.
6: We'll be looking to understand the soil, and that'll be an important part of developing a sustainable human presence on the moon. But also by operating up there and understanding the surface, we can bring back that learning here to Earth so we can look at things like addressing drought, food security.
1: The tax office chief has called an urgent meeting with small business representatives following outrage over a ban on tax payments being made by credit card. The decision follows the crackdown on card surcharges, sparking heavy backlash from commercial operators. The Australian Information Commissioner is investigating the privacy practices of the software developers used in Anko smart glasses sold at Kmart stores. The Commissioner says there are no assurances the company behind the software is protecting the personal data of Australians. This is Air National News. Australian cricket coach Andrew McDonald is hoping West Aussie all-rounder Cam Green will be fit before the end of the test series in South Africa, despite the 27-year-old being ruled out of the first test with an abdominal strain.
7: He's still here for a reason, so there is some light at the end of the tunnel. It'll just be a matter of, you know, going through the rehab. He's got a pretty demanding week this week as he reintroduces a few activities. You'll see that probably play out in the net situation during lunchtime in and around the game. So, yeah, it's a bit of an unknown, but there's still optimism that he will take part in the series at some stage.
1: The Aussies take on the Proteas in the first test in Durban starting on Friday. Novak Djokovic has claimed his 102nd career singles title at the China Open after Alex De Minaur retired in the second set with a suspected groin injury. It was a disappointing finish for De Minaur, who took Djokovic to a first set tiebreaker. And race fans are being warned of major travel delays to and from the Bathurst 1000 this weekend, while a major highway from Sydney remains shut. More than 200,000 spectators are expected at Mount Panorama. The Great Western Highway at Victoria Pass has been shut since March. Practice kicks off tomorrow ahead of the main race on Sunday. 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
8: That's right, my friends. 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We are back. We've done it. Another week. It is Wednesday again. I don't know about you guys, but it's going way too fast for me. Now, this week, we are talking about Las Vegas, and the genre that they champion is, of course, house music, DJs, and I'm going to be telling you something about downtown Vegas that will blow your mind, because the atmosphere is just like what I just said. It's mind-blowing. But before we get to this, some music, of course. Now, we're going to do a little bit of a mix, because I have a feeling some of you listening to me right now might be going, ugh, dance music, that's the same old. Now, I'm going to be playing you today some dance music that means disco dance, dance pop, and of course those club mixes that we've all heard once or twice. But I am trying to convince you that I've truly done my research and tried to handpick just some good dance music, all right? We're starting off friendly, then I'm going to give you some more that my dad loves dance music, right? So some of the music that he'll be really into, but also all the in-between. So I'm convinced that I'm going to make you love all the music today. So first of all, we've got Aussie royalty, so you can't hate it. But also, I feel like it's a good entrance to dance music, as we will be listening to a lot of that today. But first, we've got Kylie Minogue, Can't Get You Out of My Head.

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1: Alrighty, let's talk about your weather now. We are in the peak of the heat right now, 20 degrees, which is a big change from yesterday, sadly. But leading into tomorrow, there is a very high chance of rain, with the peak of the heat being at 2 p.m. at 21 degrees. Now, this next song, we're leading more, a little bit more into the dance music. This is a modern release that blew up for my generation and then kind of just spread worldwide. It's called No Broke Boys, which I relate to, but it's also just such a great song. So we're introducing this one next. This is No Broke Boys.
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1: Traffic.
2: Let's talk about your traffic now. Castle Hill, Windsor Road near Norwest Boulevard, there is a two-car crash, so traffic is affected in both directions. And that's all I got for you today. So, ladies and gentlemen, remember to be kind to each other on the road.
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bin is dance music, and I'm talking all of it. You got dance pop, EDM, techno, and while yes, it is not my go-to style, I still had to listen to it, and they blew me away with the atmosphere of Vegas that made me go, I get it. I get why they play this music all the time. They showed me how much they love the party genre, and I just have to talk about it because no matter what genre of music it is, we are going to break it down. Now, in Vegas, there are two separate areas that I will be talking about today that made me go, wow, I'm actually quite impressed, to be honest. Now, there's downtown Vegas, and then there's just good old regular Vegas, the Strip. So those are the two separate parts that I'm going to be talking about. Now, the main part of the city never, ever sleeps. And I got a taste of what that was like when I went to a Paulie D DJing event. Now, Paulie D, you know him. Don't lie to me. I don't want to hear any lies. We all know who Paulie D is. And if you don't, that is okay. Paulie D was from the hit reality TV show Jersey Shore. And from that, he branched out into DJing with house and dance music. You know that guy that says, cabs are here? Like, he has the most iconic vocal stems, if you will, that people my generation still say to this day. He is very iconic for just being a goofy Italian-American. And from that, so many of the people on that show have branched out to do clothing lines or bikini wear for females. Or, for example, Paulie D, one of the guys, has gone out and done DJing. Now, before we talk about what makes Paulie D's DJing so incredible, let's talk about someone that did an okay job. Harsh, yes, but before the main event, there is just a typical DJ, kind of like the opening act of a pop singer or a rock singer, right? So there was an opening act of a DJ playing. Honestly, he was not very good. Even though Paulie D and him almost played the same songs, it's the same genre. For this guy, there was no magic, there was no anticipation, no stage presence. And you all know what I think about DJs, okay? Yes, I know in the past, I'm harsh and I'm biased. I do know that. But I wanted to break this down because there can be two of the exact same people on stage, no matter what genre, but stage presence and bringing a crowd in can separate you from, oh, I have the better vocals or, I have the better set list. Sometimes stage presence is just so, so important. Now, this guy that did not do the best job, now, all he was doing was playing random songs with no purpose. He was speaking the same things into the microphone for like 3 hours. He would say, Vegas, how are you feeling? Or he would go, are you ready to see Paulie D? Like, yes. Yes, man, we're here to see Paulie D. We're all excited. That's why we bought tickets. You know what I mean? And he just kept doing that over and over. And usually, when you are an opening act, it is very hard. I'm not taking that away from him. I've been an opening act. It's very difficult because the hard truth is nobody really came to see you, as harsh as that is. But you have the opportunity to make them stay for you. And this guy, I don't know, man. Maybe he's not listening to the Music Diaries on Alive 90.5 because he did not get the memo. But what makes a good DJ? In comes Paulie D. Now, I was thinking, oh, maybe he's just going to be a celebrity that plays music. But no, take out the celebrity status of Paulie D because, yes, it was very surreal to see him in person after years of my mum watching the show, and then she introduced my brother and then they introduced me into watching the show. It's a very cool moment. But if you take that out, let me tell you what makes Paulie D, the DJ, stand out. He makes true connections with his crowd. That is number one. This is so important, ladies and gentlemen. Listen to this very carefully. It's so important to make a connection with your crowd. Now, firstly, it's Paulie D. So yes, he came out in the most extra way possible. So he always had your attention, but it was the most commanding way he could have possibly done it. But the music he's playing, par 1%. I believe in the set, he played one or two songs of his own. So he does like have his own label and he is trying to get his own dance music out there. But 99% of that music isn't his own. And he still found a way to build connections with everyone in the crowd. And what he did was simple. So simple that the first guy could have done it, the last guy could have done it, but Paulie did it. And I feel like it was so smart. He grabbed the microphone. The microphone that they use to talk into because, you know, they're the hot shot, they want to speak, all that stuff, which is so fair. He grabbed the microphone, he pointed it at people in the crowd having fun, and Paulie D and the crowd member sung
the songs together. And they

had that moment. He'd point the mic at you and you'd sing, for example, Beauty and the Beat by Justin Bieber together, and you'd sing it and you have that moment. Now, what he did was created hype. This strategy is so smart because it made sure that nobody left their spot. Nobody was leaving because they wanted to have their own moment with Pauly D, with the guy that everyone came to see. It was commanding. It made everyone in the crowd be like, all right, well, now I don't have to go to bathroom. I don't want another drink. I just want to get my moment with Pauly D. Now, another thing he did was shout outs halfway through his set. There were so many people that were celebrating different events, birthdays, bachelorette parties. Yes, we are in Vegas, so there were divorce parties. That's a very Vegas thing. And they were all hoping to have a 10-second moment with Pauly D recognizing them. I thought it was very clever because he solidified himself as a DJ the first half. And it was only halfway through where he was like, all right, now it's time. They're all dancing to my sets, my jam, my mashups. It's time to build connections with them and realize, I see you. It's your 21st birthday. Or I love your outfit. I love your hair. I thought that was something so clever because he built a bond with the people in the crowd for that 3-hour set that he had or the 2-hour set that he had. I thought that was really genius. But here we go. Let's be real for a second. This is an unpopular opinion and people have had a go at me in the past, but I'm going to say it. All right. From a singer's perspective, when you are a DJ and you're playing other people's music that people have listened to already and they already have a connection to, there's no need for you to promote the music like an independent artist has to. It is easier. And I know people just got angry because I used the word easier, but it is easier than being a singer that has to release new songs, for example. Like, it is easier. All right, I'm done saying that word. I'm done saying it now. But at the end of the day, what makes a DJ stand out other than, oh, there comes another guy just playing somebody else's music? Pauly D wasn't just another guy. He has solidified himself as the DJ Pauly D. We're coming to see him rather than for the music. And I think that is a very important thing as musicians. For example, so many artists in the past focus so much on people are listening to my music, but then they're not staying for the artist. For example, I'm a singer, Stephanie Milostic, right? I want people to stay for Stephanie Milostic. I don't want them to be like, oh, I really like her song Numb, and I don't really like anything else. You want them to come back for you. And that is something that Pauly D did so well. And it made me gain respect for him as a DJ because he actually cared about every mashup that he put together and he cared about everything that he played. And the crowd went off, and honestly, so did I. There's my secret. All right, maybe I like dance music more than I think I do. But now I want you to think, I'm going to play you some music. All righty, we're going into the next segment and I'm going to let you sit with all of this. I want you to sit with it. Oh, I hope you're sitting with it. But I'm about to tell you a truth about downtown Vegas that everyone says it's run down, but I'm going to tell you a secret that will blow your mind. But in the meantime, I want you to sit with what I've just said and get ready to party because this is a remix of Say My Name. You've probably heard it before, and I think it's pretty good. So this is Say My Name. Hey.

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1: I ain't gonna lie, that song really makes me stank face. If you know what that means, you are probably a musician or you love music as much as I do. But it's time for Downtown Vegas. That's right, I'll say it again, Downtown Vegas. The one and only reason that I'm gonna be bringing this up today is because of the atmosphere. And I ain't kidding you, it destroys what we have in Australia. I'm sorry to say it, I know it's harsh, but let me tell you why. Whether it's 7 p.m. on a Wednesday or 10 p.m. on a Saturday night, it is beyond insane. And here is why. So, when I walked down, firstly, I remember being a kid being like, I didn't really love it. This place was more for adults. Wink, wink, if you know what I mean. But let me tell you what. When I walked down to Downtown Vegas, it was packed. I'm talking shoulder to shoulder walking because in this small strip section, there was not one, not two, but three different concerts happening in the outside space of Downtown Vegas at the same time, all three concerts. One, there was a Latin girl duo group and they could really break it down. They had voices, they were dancing. Number two, there was, I believe, a cover band that was gearing up to the Halloween season. They were playing Ghostbusters because, if you don't know, Americans are obsessed with Halloween. Like, they take that so seriously. Like, in Australia, we love Christmas. In America, they do Halloween crazy. Like, I went September, and I'm pretty sure they were doing Halloween stuff in August. I'm like 90% sure. They go crazy. And I wish you guys could see visuals because every single concert had a massive crowd of people. And it's not like a massive strip, guys. Three different concerts. So number three, lastly, was a 90s, 80s to present rock band playing iconic covers from Bon Jovi, Metallica, Guns N' Roses. It was a really good rock band, I'm going to be honest. And even them, like I said with Nashville, they champion their artists. These people, again, they're probably known, but they're not like Bon Jovi known, if you know what I mean. And they had merch selling everywhere. People wanted photos with them. They really championed their artists. And I think it's such a beautiful thing to see. Now, three concerts is crazy all at once. But remember last week, I was talking about the busking culture in America and how they make a dollar. Remember we were talking about that? Entertainers and buskers that same night were everywhere. So I got to enjoy three free concerts. And let me tell you what else they had on the streets. Number one, they had a 7-year-old rapper. You heard that right. Number two, there was what looked like a young 15-year-old boy playing the drums. He was killing it. We had a lady painting and sewing you custom items. There was a man in a dinosaur costume taking photos. There was also a man in a gorilla costume taking photos, because we are in Vegas after all. And I don't know if they were men under there, but I think only men would dress up as a dinosaur or a gorilla to take photos. And I'm talking huge inflatables. It was crazy. And of course, 18 plus kind of photo opportunities. Wink, wink, you know what I mean. But there was honestly like, I was getting whiplash with the amount of entertainment that was happening in this space in the best way. And what's even crazy to think about is this was all in a 3-street long or maybe less strip. Like, it's not our massive city CBD. Like, it's just one strip and they had all this incredible entertainment and music happening. And in the last 3 weeks, I just want to take a moment. Okay, last 3 weeks, we talked about my experience 3 weeks in the US. And we've been from Nashville to Memphis together. Then we did Memphis to New Orleans. And now we're from New Orleans, we're in Vegas. And I'm telling you about how they champion all these different genres. But I want to break down and put in a dot point list, if you will, all my hot takes from being in America and all these things that we can take as Aussies and make better. Number one, Nashville and Vegas's nightlife. Unfortunately, it just kills Australia's. It really does. And I'm sorry to say it, and I know it sounds harsh, but sometimes you got to be half to tell the truth. Because in Australia, our nightlife is good. But I bet all of you tonight, if I gave you the opportunity, would you want to go out and see a singer? 90% of you would say, not bothered. And that's so fine. But in America, Nashville, Vegas, Memphis, they have musicians singing every single night, no matter what the time is, and people are willing to go out. People are willing to pay $10 or more to see these people buy merch, for goodness sakes. It's crazy there. And I feel like in Australia, we don't have that community because we don't have the nightlife that they do. Now, number two, Memphis and New Orleans still holds the essence. It makes my soul so happy. Holds the essence of jazz, soul, and blues music. I mean, it's still alive, and it's crazy. Just go back to last week's episode. If you didn't hear the incredible soul singer that I play, you just go to the Alive 90.5 website, look up the Music Diaries, boom. You have all my episodes to re-listen to. But that is number two. Number three, Vegas has otherworldly atmospheres. I mean, you're walking in their city, and of course, Australia can't copy this word for word, but like you're walking in Vegas and they've got a little section for New York, New York. They've got a random Eiffel Tower. They've got all these incredible things that make people want to spend a weekend and have this crazy food, and there's M&M World, and there's all these crazy things. Like, their atmosphere is out of this world. And number four, and I've said this before and I'll say it again because I'm so passionate about this, there are just so many more opportunities for musicians compared to good old Australia. Australia is, and I'll never take this back, the best country in the world, hands down. But harshly, America just gives their musicians so many more opportunities, and I feel like Australian artists deserve the same amount. You know what I mean? Like, they're, of course, for performers and singers, they have every single day of the week, second of the week, they've got singers playing. They've got all these different opportunities and showcases and songwriting events. Keith Urban went to Nashville to songwrite. Why can't our musicians go to Australia and let it be effective? I feel like we have just kind of relaxed with our music scene because there are so many places that they can go. But what if, hear me out, what if all the music lovers and the producers and the labels came together and just started creating these non-bias, non-money-paying opportunities for Aussie musicians, for all of us to get together, work hard, and then boom, make it big? Crazy thought, I know, because after a while, if there are musicians listening, I feel like all the Aussies are going to be going to Australia. You know, I'm sorry, going to America. Why would we come back home? We're going to America. Now, those are my harsh truths. You can take them or leave them. I love my country. But we just got to hop on this atmosphere. I want to see musicians playing on a Monday night, on a Tuesday night, on a Wednesday night. You know what I mean? But those are my facts for you. And I want you all to sit with that. That was Las Vegas. You got the downtown strip. You've got downtown Vegas. You have got all of it. And those are some fun facts for you. So if you're just randomly, like, I don't know, at work, and they're like, oh, what'd you hear today? Just be like, did you know downtown Vegas? Let me tell you something. So I've got you all the facts. So I want you all to sit with it, because next week we are going to LA, and there might be a little surprise for you next week, but you got to tune in. Now, we are going to have a listen to some more dance music. I hope you're enjoying it, because I have curated this to make sure that all of you at least love one song and add it to your playlist, because I got a feeling... You get a

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2: That's right. 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Now, I'm going to miss you guys, but this is goodbye because we talked about all things Vegas today. Now, I hope you are enjoying the 4 weeks of America that we're going to be talking about. This was week three, so next week is the last week, and we are going to be talking about LA and everything to do with music in LA. And that's right, play the Miley Cyrus song. If you get that reference, you are iconic, and I'm really proud of you. If you don't, I'll be playing the song next week anyway, so you will eventually. And you might be getting a new segment, but it's a surprise, and that's all happening next week. So I'll see you this time next week. So in the meantime, remember to always do what you love and to love what you do. We are going to be playing some more music, of course, but according to the critics and Google, this is the number one voted dance song of all time, which I did not expect to be number one at all. And then after that song, we're going to be listening to some Lady Gaga. Then if we have time, some more music after that. But this is the number one critic-approved dance song, which is really dramatic, I know. This is a song. It's I Feel Love. So enjoy the music, because this is Stephanie Malostic signing off.

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2: I'm Ron Wilson. Federal funding shortfalls have forced the aged care sector to put more than 3,500 beds on hold. Peakbody, Ageing Australia, warns recent funding increases fall well short of rising inflation and wage costs. Chief Executive Tom Simonson says the system is failing providers and residents alike.
3: We know that we've got a rapidly ageing population. We know that we need more beds. The government says it's committed to building more beds and then it takes money away from the sector that's going to build them. It is completely bewildering.
2: Deputy Opposition Leader Jane Hume has shut down suggestions of a coalition with One Nation, despite both parties targeting major cuts to immigration. The coalition unveiled its migration policy yesterday, aiming to cap net overseas migration at 100,000 for 2 years and slash temporary visa holders by 650,000 over 4 years. Senator Hume says while their goals may align, One Nation simply hasn't put the work into its policy detail.
4: One Nation may be saying the right things, but to be honest, the amount of work that has gone into this policy, I know that it's been an incredible amount of work, and I'm pretty sure One Nation simply haven't put in the hours. They're great at the slogans, they're not necessarily great at the delivery.
2: The federal government says it plans to launch a review into deaths at Australian defence bases. Sean Bindley reports.
5: A soldier died during a training exercise in the Northern Territory on Monday, and five others were injured. The tragedy follows three other recent deaths at ADF facilities. Defence Minister Richard Marles says all of the incidents should be examined.
6: It is important to make sure that we are making our training as safe as can be made, understanding that this is an activity which innately carries risk.
2: Last week's botched execution in the US state of Tennessee has triggered calls for the death row inmate sentence to be commuted. 50-year-old Krista Pike is now conscious and speaking after spending a week in critical condition following two lethal injection doses. The BBC's Sarah Smith has more.
7: Her legal team has said she suffered severe damage to her arm as a result of two lethal doses being injected into her system, which failed to kill her 6 days ago in that execution attempt. They say despite that damage, she is still handcuffed and shackled to her hospital bed, although she is conscious and now talking after being in intensive care when she was put on a ventilator and life support.
2: The White House has rushed to clarify comments by President Donald Trump after he suggested Iran could take out LA and San Diego if it was allowed to develop a nuclear weapon.
8: It's a small price to pay. We're keeping the world safe, keeping our country safe. They can take out a city. Let them take out Los Angeles. Let them take out San Diego. This is a very small price to pay.
2: The White House insists the president meant American cities would have been threatened by Iran had he not acted. And Kmart has pulled controversial smart glasses from online sale after privacy concerns were raised. The Australian Information Commissioner says the makers of the app has so far failed to answer questions about data security. This is AIR National News. Alex Demonor is trying to take some positives from the China Open final against Novak Djokovic, despite his forced retirement by injury. Demonor says it's been a strong week up until the final match.
9: A lot of good tennis. I played some great stuff. Felt amazing on the court. And yeah, there's a lot of confidence from this first week.
2: The Matildas have locked in Geelong to host their second friendly against Colombia as preparations continue for next year's FIFA Women's World Cup. The first match against the South American side will be in Canberra on November 28th and then Geelong on December the 2nd. The Tillies will also be in action this Friday against Germany. The Sydney Roosters are losing another of their grand final heroes, with four-time premiership winner Daniel Tupou announcing his retirement. The 35-year-old played 307 NRL games for the Roosters, scoring 198 tries. And in soccer, Lionel Messi has played his last match for Argentina. In what was his 208th appearance, Messi scored the closing goal of the friendly against Benin in Buenos Aires. He will continue to play football with Inter Milan, where his contract runs until the end of the 2028 season. Australian Independent Radio News.

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2: I'm Ron Wilson. Anthony Albanese is warning of a harsh summer ahead, with a predicted Super El Nino expected to bring extreme weather to Australia. Speaking at the pre-COP summit in Fiji and Tuvalu, the Prime Minister says failing to cut global emissions will only fuel worse disasters.
3: We're expecting a summer of floods, of cyclones, of extreme heat and extreme behaviour. Because the science told us that if we didn't act to address global emissions, this is precisely what would occur.
2: His comments come as Pacific nations demand faster action on fossil fuels. Australia's peak public health body is warning against cuts to the tobacco excise. Dropping the tax is being considered as a way to clamp down on the booming black market. Terry Slevin from the Public Health Association says lowering the excise would have dire consequences.
4: What's going to happen is more people will die of smoking-related diseases in their thousands and maybe tens of thousands. If we cut the tax, the legal cigarettes become cheaper. The Queenslanders just announced shutting the illicit traders. It resulted in an increase in the sale of legal tobacco, but it doubled the number of calls to the quit line.
2: The High Court has ruled in favour of a Hunter Valley community group in a legal fight which could have implications for coal projects across the country. The nation's highest court upheld a ruling by the New South Wales Court of Appeal, which found the Mount Pleasant coal mine expansion was approved without considering how pollution from exports would affect the climate. Wendy Wales is president of the environment group that took the legal action.
5: We're so grateful for this decision. We can finally make a change in direction in our laws and reflect the need to consider the climate impacts of our Scope 3 emissions from the coal that we export.
2: Convicted murderer Krista Pike has woken up and is speaking almost a week after a botched execution attempt at a Tennessee prison in the US. The 50-year-old was rushed to hospital following two doses of the lethal injection drug pentobarbital. Legal experts say the double jeopardy argument may prevent another attempt at execution. Memorial services are taking place across Australia today to mark 3 years since the October 7 Hamas attack on southern Israel. Reflecting on the loss of 1,200 lives, Israeli Ambassador Dr. Hillel Newman says the ongoing threat has left global Jewish communities on constant alert.
6: Sadly, in this world today, in current affairs, one cannot relax and one must be aware all the time. And I think that also Mike Burgess, the head of ACO, also said this, that there's tremendous hatred out there and tremendous anti-Semitism.
2: And Melbourne has been crowned the world's friendliest city, beating destinations such as Seoul, Amsterdam and Lisbon. The prestigious Condé Nast Traveller 2026 Reader's Choice Awards applauded Melburnians as happy people who connect with visitors and enjoy a work-life balance. This is Air National News. Australian Test coach Andrew McDonald is defending the return of Nick Maddison as he weighs up a replacement for the injured Cameron Green. Former opener Matthew Hayden has slammed selectors for naming the 34-year-old in the squad, but McDonald says he's come a long way since his debut in 2016.
7: I think he averaged 17 or something like that for that summer, but if you look before that, quality player, can bat at the top, can bat in the middle, and we're going to get challenged with spin and those tours to the subcontinent that we have had in the past, he's been well and truly in our thoughts for those.
2: Australian cricket great Elise Perry is calling for the women's game to be given a permanent home in the summer calendar. The national side won't play again until March after the conclusion of this month's T20 fixtures against New Zealand. Perry says it remains one of the biggest barriers to growing the sport. On day three of the AFL trade period, a deal has been done between the Bombers and Geelong. Essendon's Jordan Ridley is heading to the Cats and Geelong's Jack Bowes has landed at the Bombers. And reigning Bathurst champion Matt Payne is confident a new co-driver will not be an obstacle to back-to-back victories. Two-time winner Will Davison will share the number 19 Mustang this year after Garth Tander's retirement. Australian Independent Radio News.
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0: Hello, good afternoon. This is Peter. This is Wednesday Drive. We have got control of the console, thank goodness for that. So what are we going to do now? Well, we've got a few things on the go. We've got to do the weather and the traffic, which suddenly got lost in translation. But we're back. You're listening to Peter. It's 4:12 on Wednesday. So let's keep going.
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0: Yes, believe it or not, here is the latest weather. Tomorrow, it's going to be cloudy, 20 degrees. Not really much chance of rain, possibly a millimetre, but that's like a shower. On Friday, it's going to be sunny, 23 degrees, no rain. On Saturday, showers possible, showers and later a possible storm. But it will be warm, 27 degrees and up to 10 millimetres of rain. Sunday, it'll be partly cloudy, 25 degrees, no rain. And Monday, partly cloudy, 1 millimetre of rain, 27 degrees, hot again. And next Tuesday, showers and 25. So hot and steamy, basically. Let's have a look at the traffic now. I haven't seen that today, so next job.
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0: Every Wednesday, drive home with Peter. Great music, news, trivia, and all the traffic and the weather. Just sit back and enjoy the journey. From 4 to 6 on Alive 90.5. And while you're doing that, get the traffic news. Maryland's M4 motorway just past Coleman Street on ramp. There's a broken down truck there causing moderate traffic conditions. So that's Maryland's M4 motorway just past the Coleman Street on ramp, broken down truck, eastbound traffic's affected there. And at Riverwood on the M5 motorway off ramp to Belmore Road, there's another broken down truck there affecting westbound traffic. So that second one, Riverwood M5 motorway off ramp to Belmore Road. Oh, and a new one just come in, Castle Hill Showground Road approaching Windsor Road. That's in the Hood. Castle Hill Showground Road approaching Windsor Road. There's a broken down car there. One of two westbound lane is affected there. Okay, so what can we say? What can we say? So we got off to a bit of a shaky start there, didn't we? And but I hope that as a result, you're not all out of love. And that's coming up in a minute from our supply. Castle Hill Showground Road approaching Windsor Road. That's in the Hood. Castle Hill Showground Road approaching Windsor Road. There's a broken down car there. One of two westbound lane is affected there. Okay, so what can we say? What can we say? So we got off to a bit of a shake.

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2: Yes, and it is Alive 90.5. It is Wednesday. There's some strange noises in the background here. I'm not quite sure what's going on there, but we'll get rid of that before we do anything else. What I was going to tell you was, a couple of interesting birthdays today. Clive James would have been a lot older had he not died in 2019. He was 80 when he died on this day in 2019. John Mellencamp, born in Indiana, he's 75 today. Someone you've probably never heard of, Vladimir Putin. He was born this day in Russia, in Leningrad. He's 74 today. He was divorced from his wife in 2014. They have two children, but that's probably not his main story. Simon Cowell, it's his birthday today. He was born in 1959. He's 67. Sam Brown, she was a British singer, had her first Australian hit in 89 with Stop. And she's actually the daughter of a 1960s pop singer, a guy called Joe Brown, who was famous for a blonde haircut. Lewis Capaldi, well-known singer-songwriter, he's 30 today, so everybody's getting older. Taronga Zoo opened today in Mossman in 1916. That was quite a big one. And IBM demonstrated their first calculating machine. Remember, this is a calculator thing you've got on your phone. This was a big deal. And they demonstrated the first ever calculating machine in the US in 1954. So things have come on a fair way. Pat Farmer broke the record for a 10,000-kilometre run in 1999. He completed his run around Australia. He completed his run around Australia in just 129 days, 1 hour and 36 minutes. Can you believe that? And the Afghan War began when US and British warplanes started bombing Taliban targets in 2001. Arnold Schwarzenegger became the governor of California in 2003. And the final Ford Falcon, a blue XR6, rolled off the production line at Broadmeadows, Victoria, bringing to the end of a legend. What can we say? Coming up next, a bit of Jade Holland, my apologies, and then I'll give you a traffic update. Thank you for listening. 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
1: Okay, three items of traffic for you. Castle Hill, Showground Road, approaching Windsor Road. Broken down car there. One of two westbound lanes is closed. At Wilton on the Hume Highway, Hume Motorway, beg your pardon, approaching Picton Road. Crash there involving two cars, causing moderate traffic conditions. One of two southbound lanes closed there. And at Riverwood on the M5 motorway off-ramp to Belmore Road, there's a broken down truck affecting westbound traffic there. So it's all going off. A few breakdowns, not too many crashes. Hopefully we can keep you interested in what you're doing and focused on the road ahead, playing you some good music and coming up with some interesting bits of trivia stuff. And I'll come up with the first one of those in a minute.

Right, this is a story from the US, although it's a kind of global story, really, that headed Macklemore Hits Back. You remember he was appearing on Ed Sheeran's tour. Yeah, US rapper Macklemore, who was dropped from pop star Ed Sheeran's tour after making pro-Palestinian comments, announced on Thursday that he would perform his own Free Palestine tour. Macklemore, who was opening for Sheeran's Loot tour, shouted Free Palestine and told the Palestinians they were not forgotten at two concerts this month, last month rather, in New Jersey. He was quickly booted from the tour, a decision that Sheeran said was made by tour promoters, not him, which provoked outrage among musicians and pro-Palestinian activists alike. "What happened to me," said Macklemore, "what happened to me is bigger than one artist or the stage." Four other artists dropped out of the Sheeran tour in support of him. So he's got the last laugh, hasn't he? So he's rather than just including it in a tour, he's now got a tour headed pro-Palestine. So a man of conviction, what can we say? Okay, a couple of messages for you, and then we've got Storm Surf. Yeah, we have. That's coming up after this.

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1: And now on Alive 90.5, here's the latest traffic information.
2: Well, the traffic's quite calm at the moment, which is got to be a good thing. Riverwood M5 motorway off-ramp to Belmore Road. That's been around all afternoon. Broken down truck there. Westbound traffic is affected. And Douglas Park, Hume Highway, approaching Picton Road. There's a crash there involving two cars, but that is causing heavy traffic conditions there. One of two southbound lanes is closed. So Douglas Park, Hume Motorway, approaching Picton Road, crash involving two cars, heavy traffic there. Okay, so we are racing through the programme. The last song was from the very American-Australian Keith Urban. Giving us a bit of that. We've had quite a variety of music. We've had Keith with his Long Hot Summer. We've had, what else have we had? We've had Storm Cellar. We've had Alicia Keys, Chaka Khan, so much. George Harrison kicked us off. And coming up shortly, The Turtles. Remember them? This was a good song. I remember this in high school.

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The fabulous, fabulous Dusty Springfield there. No new news on the traffic front. Douglas Park, Hume Motorway approaching Picton Road, crash with two cars causing heavy traffic conditions. Southbound and Riverwood, M5 motorway off ramp to Belmore, broken down truck. We'll be back after the after a bit of Michael Jackson to play us up to the news. There'll be the news, then I will bring back with the weather and the latest traffic if there's any change, or if there's not, I'll just tell you how it is. Hopefully you've enjoyed the first hour, and hopefully you'll enjoy the second hour. I'll see you then.

0: 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Driving you crazy? Driving you round the bend? No, it's just Wednesday Drive with Peter. Great music, trivia and traffic on Alive 90.5.
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2: I'm Mark Dransfield. Undercover agents from the US have breached Australian Defence Force bases during security tests linked to the AUKUS submarine deal. The United States Department of War agents entered restricted areas unchallenged and photographed security-controlled sites. Defence says it's working to address the issue. The federal opposition's urging businesses to rely less on overseas workers as industry groups slam its new migration policy. More from federal politics reporter Nelson Scott.
3: The coalition is promising to slash net overseas migration to 100,000 in its first 2 years in power. The opposition says it would achieve this target by cutting temporary visas and prioritising highly skilled workers. Liberal leader Angus Taylor says high migration is hurting the nation.
4: We've got to allow space to build the houses, to build the infrastructure.
3: Danita Warne from Master Builders Australia argues cuts to some visa classes could leave the construction industry short-staffed.
5: Concerned about massive cuts to international students.
3: Universities have also warned the policy will make Australia less competitive on the world stage. Nelson Scott, Canberra.
2: Telcos taking too long to act on customers' concerns is the biggest issue being reported to the Telecommunications Industry Ombudsman. New data shows almost 54,000 complaints were made last financial year, although that is down over 6% from the previous 12 months. Ombudsman Cynthia Gabert says people are reaching out for help but not getting anywhere.
6: So we're absolutely hearing from consumers their frustration when customer service doesn't work for them, and particularly in relation to AI, that is most prominent when people are trying to get a resolution from their digital platform.
2: Kmart has now pulled controversial smart glasses from sale online as the nation's information watchdog raises privacy concerns. The makers of the app used by the Anko glasses and other similar cheap products have failed to answer questions about data security from Australian officials. Commissioner Carly Kind says they'll now work to get answers.
7: I have decided to commence a formal investigation and use our compulsory powers in order to ascertain what's happening with this company and their compliance with Australian law.
2: Air health news and a few days of e-cigarette vapour exposure can be enough to injure delicate lung tissue, leaving a person more vulnerable to viral infection. US researchers say vaping caused damage within 24 hours, weakening protective barriers, slowing cell growth and repair, and increasing cell death. Australia's partnering with NASA to send a lunar rover to the moon's south pole in 2030. The robot, dubbed Rover, will be used to analyse lunar soil to help establish a sustainable human presence on the moon. Australian Space Agency Director Ben Sorensen has told Nine it's a first for the Australian industry.
8: It'll be the first time that an Australian spacecraft, Rover, will have operated on another celestial body. But the technologies that we're designing and building and testing through this, all here in Australia, these are the things that are going to help Australian industry and research and our people.
2: And Marilyn Monroe's former LA home has been protected from demolition. A federal judge dismissed a lawsuit challenging its landmark designation. Marilyn lived at the property during the last year of her life and died there in 1962. This is AIR National News. Zach Merritt says he considered recommitting to Essendon, but the temptation of signing with Hawthorn was too strong. Merritt's trade to the Hawks was finalised on Monday after a failed trade attempt the previous year. Merritt says he was drawn to Hawthorn's stable coach and stable club.
9: The club sort of feels like it's set up to challenge and deep into finals for a number of years to come. Got, you know, really good, strong talent that are sort of established now and playing really good footy, and, you know, to learn from Sam as well as a coach. I have coaching aspirations after footy, so to be in an environment with a stable coach, stable club, I'm really keen to learn as much as I can.
2: NRL and the Sydney Roosters are losing another of their grand final heroes, with four-time premiership winner Daniel Tupou announcing his retirement. The 35-year-old played 307 NRL games for the Roosters, scoring 198 tries. Australian cricket coach Andrew McDonald is hopeful all-rounder Cam Green will be fit before the end of their test series in South Africa, despite the 27-year-old being ruled out of the first test with an abdominal strain.
10: He's still here for a reason, so there is some light at the end of the tunnel. It'll just be a matter of, you know, going through the rehab. He's got a pretty demanding week this week as he reintroduces a few activities. You'll see that probably play out in the net situation during lunchtime in and around the game. So, yeah, it's a bit of an unknown, but there's still optimism that he'll take part in the series at some stage.
2: The Aussies take on the Proteas in the first Red Bull fixture starting on Friday in Durban. Australian Independent Radio News.
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13: Yes, and welcome back. This is Peter on Wednesday Drive. It is October the 7th. It is 5:05, and the weather is as follows. Tomorrow it's going to be cloudy, 20 degrees. There's a chance of a millimetre of rain, but that's just like a shower. On Friday, it's going to be sunny. It's going to be 23 degrees with no rain. On Saturday, the showers with a possible storm later on, 27 degrees, so probably a thunderstorm, up to 10 millimetres of rain on Saturday. On Sunday, it's going to be partly cloudy, 25 degrees, no rain, so a lovely day on Sunday. Monday, partly cloudy, 27 degrees, just 1 millimetre again, just a shower, and showers on Tuesday, so up to 10 millimetres on next Tuesday, and a temperature of 25 degrees. So that is the weather as we see it. There's a few more items of traffic since we went away. Let's tell you about that next. Let's tell you about.
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13: Okay, so starting at the top, we've got North Sydney on the Warringah Freeway on-ramp. From Berry Street, there's a broken down truck that's affecting northbound traffic there on the on-ramp. At Burunga on the Pacific Highway at Redleaf Avenue, there's a crash there involving two cars. One of three southbound lanes is closed there. That's Burunga Pacific Highway. Camperdown, Parramatta Road, approaching Ross Street, there's a crash involving a car and a motorcycle. One of three westbound lanes is closed there, lane one. And at Wentworth Will, Cumberland Highway near Wentworth Avenue, there's a crash involving a car there. One of three northbound lanes is closed there. So traffic problems picking up a little bit. Three crashes and one breakdown, that's not good, is it? Well, I'd like to see more breakdowns and less people getting hurt. I hope nobody's hurt anyway, and not damage to cars and things is minimised. Anyway, we're going to start off with an old number, Wilson Pickett. Remember this one?

Tucker was released in 1965. That's 62 years ago. That's unbelievable. It is if you're my age, anyway. Good news locally, the powerhouse, the new powerhouse, is going to launch with a real bang. The it's going to open 1 month from tomorrow. It's going to start with a 23-day opening festival bonanza featuring more than 179 different events. The cutting of the ribbon at the new powerhouse in November 7 will kickstart the event and the exhibition-filled festival until the 29th of November, showcasing space technology, culture and Western Sydney performing arts. Space will be a major highlight of the $915 million museum's opening. Veteran astronaut and former NASA administrator Charles F. Bolden Jr., who has circled the Earth four times, will make a special appearance to share insights from his life with the space agency. Space architect Melody Yashar, artist and engineer Xin Lin, spacesuit developer Kiri Rambuhatla, and artist Tavanis Stratham will hold live conversations exploring what it might be like to live among the stars. There'll be a First Nation performance of the film Pacifica, and a Diwali Day party for showcasing some of the many cultures in Western Sydney. Visitors on their first weekend will be able to travel on vintage buses and historic steam trains. There is just so much going on. So remember, first month is going to be huge, lots of festivals. It opens 1 month from tomorrow, on November the 7th, and it's going to be action-packed for the first month.

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1: Well, since the last update, it has gone bonkers. Okay, so starting at the top, be with you in a moment. Interesting, where's that gone? No, not that one. Sorry, we're going to have to wait for a second for the traffic. Where's it gone? Come on, traffic. We are struggling with the traffic. Okay. I will be with you in a moment. Okay, so I might have to come back to the traffic in a second, which I will do, because I'm dithering. I'm waffling. I am absolutely waffling. So we're going to play the Bee Gees, and then I will be back with a second attempt at the traffic.
0: Call into the studio.
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0: Okay, second time lucky. If it can go wrong, it will go wrong today. Anyway, we've got North Sydney, Warringah Freeway on-ramp from Berry Street. There's a broken down truck there. That's on the on-ramp and it's closed in a northbound direction. Bonnie Rig, Elizabeth Drive approaching Bonnie Rig Avenue. Crash there involving two cars. One of two eastbound lanes is affected there. At Brighton Les Sands, at Bay Street, at Hinkler Street, there's a broken down bus. That's blocking one of two eastbound lanes, lane two. At Douglas Park on the Hume motorway approaching Picton Road, there's a crash there. It has been cleared, but there is very heavy traffic remaining there. So it will get better and better, but at Douglas Park, Hume motorway approaching Picton Road, the site has been cleared, so it will get better and better, affecting southbound traffic there. And at Wentworthville on the Cumberland Highway near Wentworth Avenue, there's a crash car there, affecting one of three northbound lanes there. So Wentworth, well, Cumberland Highway near Wentworth Avenue, crash car affecting one of three northbound lanes there. Oh, so it's all going off on the traffic. I'm worn out after all that. Right, so what's next? One of those, bit of Roy Orbison. And then I'll take another look at that traffic just to make sure there are no further changes.
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1: Okay, on schedule, the latest traffic information. It's not going away this afternoon. Wentworthville, Cumberland Highway near Wentworth Avenue. There's a crashed car. Two of three northbound lanes are closed, lane one and two. Brighton Les Sands at Bay Street at Hinkler Street. Broken down bus. One of two eastbound lanes is closed there, lane two. At Pyrmont, Western Distributor off-ramp to Pyrmont Bridge Road, there's a broken down car. That's affecting one of two eastbound lanes. It's closed. North Sydney, Warringa Freeway on-ramp from Berry Street. There's a broken down truck there. The off-ramp has been closed in a northbound direction. That started just after five. And at Bonnyrigg, Elizabeth Drive, approaching Bonnyrigg Avenue, there's a crash there involving two cars. One of two eastbound lanes is closed there. That's quite a recent one. All right. Okay, what we've got coming up next? We've got Tears for Fears. Everyone wants to rule the world. Is that ever true as it is today?
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Okay, Everybody Wants to Rule the World by Everybody Wants to Rule the World by Tears for Fears, oldie but goodie. We've played some slightly older songs today. I'm not quite sure how that's worked out, but it has. We'd like to play all sorts of different music on the show and come up with some interesting stories. I don't know whether you'll find this interesting or not. I found it unbelievable, really. It seems that they're asking $38,000 for an apparent copy of Meghan Markle's children's book, The Bench. This is one that she gifted to Princess Eugenie and was listed for sale on eBay for $38,000. The book appears to have a handwritten dedication from the Duchess of Sussex in her distinctive calligraphy, and it's addressed to the prince, to Prince Harry's cousin and her husband, Jack Brookbank. Or Brooksbank. 2021, it says, Dear Huge, for Eugenie and Jack, celebrating this special bond between father and son. I wrote this poem at Frogmore. I hope that Huge, you witness the same love there with your guys. All love, Meg. Eugenie and Jack were the next royals to occupy Frogmore Cottage after Meghan and Harry vacated it to move to the US. The Sussexes have maintained contact with Eugenie and her husband ever since. Is that an interesting story? I don't know. If you're a royal watcher, maybe. If you're me, not so much. Now, here on Alive 90.5, we have a full night of entertainment for you. We've got Don Vozzo with his hit mix between 6 and 8. The Urban Kickoff with DJ Kicks, 8 till 10. And bringing it home is Duff Nights with Liam from 10 to 12. So, full night's entertainment for you here on Alive. So, stay tuned. In the spirit of the old songs today, here's one that doesn't get much older, Glen Campbell.

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1: Well, as we walk towards the end of the program, I'm glad to say that the traffic has calmed down a lot. At Brighton Les Sands, Bay Street at Hinkler Street, there's a broken down bus. One of two eastbound lanes is closed there. And the only other one I've got is North Sydney, Warringah Freeway on-ramp from Berry Street, broken down truck. The on-ramp is closed going north, which would be very inconvenient, as I don't live far away from there. I can tell you that is inconvenient. Coming up with a bit of a banger from Travis Collins.
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1: Okay, the only traffic I've got is that broken down bus at Brighton Les Sands, so things are getting a lot better. Well, it's that time again. My fastest 2 hours of the week is coming to a close. It's been great having your company. Thank you for tuning into Alive 90.5. Until next week, when I'm back, it's been great having your company, and thank you for tuning in. Until next week, be happy and healthy. Remember to smile, and the world will smile back at you. Until next week, this is Peter saying thanks a lot for listening. Bye for now. It's been great having you with me today. Thanks so much for tuning in. This is Peter signing off from Wednesday Drive.

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1: I'm Mark Dransfield. The federal government insists a landmark High Court ruling will not impact national environmental laws. The court has ruled in favour of a residents group in the New South Wales Hunter region halting a mine expansion there. The decision means state authorities must account for emissions produced when Australian coal is burned overseas. The opposition says the Commonwealth should step in to protect regional jobs, but Environment Minister Murray Watt has told News 24 it is strictly a state matter.
2: I understand why Angus Taylor and Matt Canavan would want to try and make a federal political issue out of this, but it's all to do with New South Wales government law. There's no change that's required to the federal environmental law because our laws don't require these kind of considerations.
1: In WA, the disgraced former Bishop of Broome has been jailed over historical sex offences. Jake Batrick reports.
3: Christopher Alan Saunders learned his fate in the WA District Court, jailed for 6.5 years for sexually abusing 2 Aboriginal men around 10 years ago. The 76-year-old was found guilty following a trial in August. The jury found the former bishop had engaged in systematic grooming of the 2 victims, which occurred in the Kimberley region between 2010 and 2019. District Court Judge Martin Flynn told Saunders he disregarded the dignity of each of the victims during the offending. He was made eligible for parole, but he won't be considered for that until he served at least 4.5 years behind bars. Jake Batrick, Perth.
1: Police allege a 37-year-old Romanian national has carried out a number of card-skimming incidents in Perth South. It's alleged the offences occurred last month in the Mandurah district. The man's facing 33 charges, including 14 counts of possession of identification equipment with intent to commit an offence and 15 of stealing. The aged care sector is warning more than 3,500 aged care beds have been shelved due to federal funding issues. Ageing Australia warns the latest funding increase from the federal government falls short of inflation and wage rises. The industry body's chief executive, Tom Simonson, says the approach just doesn't make sense.
4: We know that we've got a rapidly ageing population. We know that we need more beds. The government says it's committed to building more beds and then it takes money away from the sector that's going to build them. It is completely bewildering.
1: Air medical news and a dengue fever vaccine is being made available in Australia for the first time. The viral infection is spread by mosquitoes and can cause severe flu-like symptoms. The jab is accessible for patients who've previously had the disease and are travelling to endemic areas. And investigations found multiple fruit and vegetables for sale in Australian supermarkets contain prohibited levels of pesticide residue. However, food authorities say the detections pose no public health risk as the limits are designed to target the misuse of pesticides, not food safety. And Australia Post has announced the last sending dates to make sure items arrive in time for Christmas. Parcels must be sent by the 21st of December for interstate deliveries and the 22nd of December for the same state. Finally, to the Australian share market, the All Ords closed down 8 points at 88.94. $1 is buying 69.7 US cents. This is AIR National News. Alex de Minaur is taking positives after injury forced his retirement from the China Open final against Novak Djokovic. De Minaur says it's been a strong week up until the final match.
5: A lot of good tennis. I played some great stuff. Felt amazing on the court. And yeah, it's a lot of confidence from this first week.
1: Geelong star Grian Myers' manager has shut down reports the Cat will move to West Coast. Myers did have a medical with the Eagles last week, but his manager Liam Pickering says the move is not happening. Nelson Asofa Solomona has produced a Paul Gallen doll during a fiery press conference to promote their upcoming heavyweight fight. The former Storm wrecking ball taunting Gallen with a miniature version of the Sharks legend.
6: I carry Paul Gallen everywhere I go. He watches me train, he watches me go on my runs, and I put him to sleep every night. November 6th, I put him to sleep for the last time.
1: And reigning Bathurst 1000 champ Matt Payne says he's looking at Mount Panorama differently this year after claiming his first win. The Mustang driver navigated torrential rain to lift the Peter Brock Trophy.
7: It changes how you see this race, I think. You know, the pressure's off to try and get that first time. I feel like there's a lot of pressure on, you know, the guys that haven't got that quite yet.
1: Australian Independent Radio News.

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2: I'm Mark Dransfield. Undercover agents from the US have breached Australian Defence Force bases during security tests linked to the AUKUS submarine deal. The United States Department of War agents entered restricted areas unchallenged and photographed security-controlled sites. Defence says it's working to address the issue. The federal opposition's urging businesses to rely less on overseas workers as industry groups slam its new migration policy. More from federal politics reporter Nelson Scott.
3: The coalition is promising to slash net overseas migration to 100,000 in its first 2 years in power. The opposition says it would achieve this target by cutting temporary visas and prioritising highly skilled workers. Liberal leader Angus Taylor says high migration is hurting the nation.
4: We've got to allow space to build the houses, to build the infrastructure.
3: Danita Warne from Master Builders Australia argues cuts to some visa classes could leave the construction industry short-staffed.
5: Concerned about massive cuts to international students.
3: Universities have also warned the policy will make Australia less competitive on the world stage. Nelson Scott, Canberra.
2: Telcos taking too long to act on customers' concerns is the biggest issue being reported to the Telecommunications Industry Ombudsman. New data shows almost 54,000 complaints were made last financial year, although that is down over 6% from the previous 12 months. Ombudsman Cynthia Gabert says people are reaching out for help but not getting anywhere.
6: Absolutely hearing from consumers their frustration when customer service doesn't work for them, and particularly in relation to AI, that is most prominent when people are trying to get a resolution from their digital platform.
2: Kmart has now pulled controversial smart glasses from sale online as the nation's information watchdog raises privacy concerns. The makers of the app used by the Anko glasses and other similar cheap products have failed to answer questions about data security from Australian officials. Commissioner Carly Kynes says they'll now work to get answers.
7: I have decided to commence a formal investigation and use our compulsory powers in order to ascertain what's happening with this company and their compliance with Australian law.
2: Air health news and a few days of e-cigarette vapour exposure can be enough to injure delicate lung tissue, leaving a person more vulnerable to viral infection. US researchers say vaping caused damage within 24 hours, weakening protective barriers, slowing cell growth and repair, and increasing cell death. Australia's partnering with NASA to send a lunar rover to the moon's south pole in 2030. The robot, dubbed Rover, will be used to analyse lunar soil to help establish a sustainable human presence on the moon. Australian Space Agency Director Ben Sorensen has told Nine it's a first for the Australian industry.
8: It'll be the first time that an Australian spacecraft, Rover, will have operated on another celestial body. But the technologies that we're designing and building and testing through this, all here in Australia, these are the things that are going to help Australian industry and research and our people.
2: And Marilyn Monroe's former LA home has been protected from demolition. A federal judge dismissed a lawsuit challenging its landmark designation. Marilyn lived at the property during the last year of her life and died there in 1962. This is AIR National News.
9: At the Esports Desk, hello, I'm Leonie Kay. Australian cricket coach Andrew McDonald is hopeful West Aussie all-rounder Cam Green will be fit before the end of their test series in South Africa, despite the 27-year-old being ruled out of the first test with abdominal strain.
10: He's still here for a reason, so there is some light at the end of the tunnel. It'll just be a matter of, you know, going through the rehab. He's got a pretty demanding week this week as he reintroduces a few activities. You'll see that probably play out in the net situation during lunchtime in and around the game. So yeah, it's a bit of an unknown, but there's still optimism that he will take part in the series at some stage.
9: The Aussies take on the Proteas in the first Red Bull fixture starting on Friday in Durban. The NBL match tonight features Adelaide 36ers hosting Melbourne United in an Ignite Cup clash at the Adelaide Entertainment Centre. This midweek fixture counts towards the in-season Ignite Cup format, where every quarter and result heavily impacts tournament standings and prize pools. The in-season tournament is played across 20 Wednesday night games, with every result counting towards the regular season ladder. A unique quarter-by-quarter scoring system decides a separate Ignite Cup ladder. And the Sydney Roosters are losing another of their grand final heroes. Four-time premiership winner Daniel Tupou has announced his retirement after 307 NRL games for the Roosters. The 35-year-old scored 198 tries. Australian Independent Radio News.

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3: 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Thank you so much for tuning in wherever you are listening from around the world. We do appreciate your company every Wednesday night for 1 hour. This is the show where we play the best of old school R&B, hip-hop, reggae, reggaeton, soul, anything that's classified as urban. You hear it on the show from the 90s and the early 2000s every Wednesday night for 1 hour. And tonight is no different. We have a huge lineup for you tonight. Our usual segments are back. Urban Reversals back once again. We're going to give you another chance to play throughout the show. It's a little bit trickier this week, but you keen urban fans, I'm sure you'll figure it out. Stay tuned for that one. And tonight we're taking you in the mix to Brisbane for the first time in a long time. We're taking you to Brisbane with DJ Get Money. He's on our show for the first time ever. We're super excited to have him on board, and he's going to give us a 10-minute mini-mix of classic R&B hip-hop hits from the 90s. You don't want to miss that one. DJ Get Money. Shout out to all of our Brisbane fans tuning in just after 7 p.m. over there tonight. He's going to be on in about 20 minutes' time, so stay tuned for that. DJ Get Money coming up in the mix very, very soon. And tonight we're paying tribute, a special tribute to a special theme for the next month. It's going to be all about boy bands. And what better way to kick off the boy band month, I should say, than one of the greatest of all time, Backstreet Boys. You're probably thinking it's a little bit different. It's probably more pop than R&B, but they did have a couple of R&B, or a few handful of R&B tracks, I should say. And we're going to give you our top three tracks, as we mentioned, throughout the week as well by the Backstreet Boys. So stay tuned for that one. A special group for a special theme for a special person. You don't want to miss it. It is absolute fire throughout the show. So that's going to be coming up throughout the show. So make sure you stick around for that. Stick around for the In The Mix segment with DJ Get Money, and stick around for the Urban Reversal. So that and plenty more to come tonight on the Urban Kickoff. And of course, we're going to kick it off, as you can hear it in the background, with Mary J. Blige featuring Eve. Probably, well, not probably, definitely two of the R&B and hip-hop divas of all time. And this track is called Not Today. 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

0: Well, yes, welcome back to the Urban Kickoff with Kix, and that was Hip Hop Royalty, Tupac, and California Love. And before that, you had Mary J. Blige in Eve with Not Today. 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You hear it on this show every Wednesday night from 8 p.m. Australian Eastern Daylight Saving Time. And tonight is no different. Tonight, we're taking you now to a segment that we like to call Urban Reversals. Check it out.
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0: That's right, this is the Urban Reversals, and this is where we get a classic urban track where we reverse it, we mash it up, we turn it upside down, inside out, and we get the listeners out there to message us in as soon as they know what the track is. And tonight's Urban Reversal goes like this. See if you can figure it out.

There you go. Any ideas, please message us in right now at The Urban Kickoff on Facebook or Instagram if you think you might know what that track is. And if you did just miss it, it will be up on the socials very, very shortly. So as soon as you know what it is, listen to it as many times as you need to. Jump on site, jump online on the socials at The Urban Kickoff. Play it as many times as you need to. As soon as you know what it is, drop us a DM or a comment and we'll let you know at the end of the show whether you're right or not. It's a little bit of a tricky one, as I said, but if you listen to it a couple of times, I'm sure you will figure it out. And those of you keen urban fans, you probably already have figured it out. We're going to give you all another couple of chances throughout the show. And of course, we'll be up on the socials very, very shortly as well. All right, we're going to keep going with the show. We've still got plenty more to come. DJ Get Money from Brisbane coming up in the mix very, very soon. We're going to be kicking off our countdown tonight, paying tributes to boy band Backstreet Boys as part of our month-long tribute to boy bands. Backstreet Boys, number 3 track coming up very, very soon. But right now, we mentioned hip-hop royalty with Tupac. Another name with hip-hop royalty is, of course, Dr. Dre.

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3: This is the Urban Kickoff Countdown. Number

Yes, there you have it. The number three track for tonight's countdown, paying tributes to boy band as part of our boy band tribute month, Backstreet Boys. And that was Shining Star, of course, produced by the great man, Dark Child, Rodney Jerkins, who we had the tribute a couple of weeks ago. And that was the track, of course, as I said, Backstreet Boys with Shining Star. All right. And so before that, you were listening to Dr. Dre featuring Snoop Dogg, the hip-hop classic track Still Dre. All right. We've got In The Mix with DJ Get Money coming up very, very shortly for all of you Brisbane Urban fans. He's coming up very soon, so make sure you stay tuned for that. But right now, we're going to take you back to the Urban Reversal. For those of you still haven't quite figured it out yet, this is how tonight's Urban Reversal goes. See if you can get it.

0: human.
1: There you go. Any ideas, please message us in right now at The Urban Kickoff on Facebook or Instagram. If you think you might know what that track is. And if you did miss it, it is on the socials right now as well, at The Urban Kickoff. And while you're there, put a like and a follow and a share. We'd really appreciate your support as well. And as soon as you know what it is, listen to it as many times. As soon as you figure it out, drop us a DM or a comment. We'll let you know at the end of the show whether you're right or not. So, all right, we'll be mentioning it from the top of the show. All of our Brisbane Urban fans, stay tuned right now, because for the next 10 minutes, you're going to be hearing the sounds of DJ Get Money. 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Last week, we were in Auckland with DJ Ease, and this week, we're taking you to Brisbane with DJ Get Money, one of Brisbane's finest urban DJs. He's coming up for the next 10 minutes on The Urban Kickoff. You're going to be hearing the sounds of DJ Get Money live and exclusive on alive905.com.au right here on The Urban Kickoff with Kicks. 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
4: Number 2.

Welcome back to the Urban Kickoff with Kicks, and that was the number two track for tonight's countdown, paying tribute to the boy band Backstreet Boys with All I Have to Give as part of our month-long tribute to R&B, hip-hop, and urban boy bands. And that was is their number two track, All I Have to Give. People have been thinking, Backstreet Boys, not quite the R&B type, more pop, but certainly they did have a lot of tracks that were in that R&B style. And we've featured two of them so far. Shining Star is the number three track, and number two just then was All I Have to Give. And before that, you were listening to the sounds of DJ Get Money from Brisbane. Make sure all of you urban fans from Brisbane check out DJ Get Money 4K on his Instagram, and that's where you'll find all of where he plays regularly throughout the urban scene in Brisbane. And I'm sure he'll be back on our show again in the future. This is our first time we had him on, and we are super grateful. So thank you so much to DJ Get Money for coming on our show. All right, we've still got plenty more to come. We've still got the number one track for tonight's countdown, of course, paying tribute to Backstreet Boys, coming up very, very soon. And still got a couple more tracks to go. But right now, I'm going to take you back to the Urban Reversal for one last time. And this is how tonight's Urban Reversal goes. See if you can figure it out.

There you go. Any ideas, please message us in right now at The Urban Kickoff on Facebook and or Instagram if you think you might know what that track is. And if you did just miss it, well, you can listen to it on our socials because that was the last chance on the show at The Urban Kickoff. And hear it as many times as you need to. Drop us a DM and a comment as soon as you know what it is, or DM or comment, I should say, as soon as you know what it is. We'll let you know very, very soon what the track is when we get back from our number one track very, very shortly. And while you're there, put a like and a follow and a share as well. We'd really appreciate your support. All right, we're almost at the end of the show. We've just got about just over 10 minutes to go. And so we thought, you know what? We've given you some hip-hop. We've given you some R&B. We've given you some Backstreet Boys. And we've given you DJ Get Money from Brisbane, of course. And we thought, we need to get you all up and about now. So what better way to do that than with this next track? It is Nina Sky, and it's called Move Your Body, which is exactly what we need you to do. So get up, get your dancing shoes on, and move your body. This is The Urban Kickoff with Kicks, live and exclusive on alive905.com.au. 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
5: Number one.

Yes, of course, the number one track for tonight's countdown, paying tribute to the boy band Backstreet Boys, and that was Quit Playing Games With My Heart, one of my personal favourite BSB tracks. It's been a special tribute to a special group for a special person. Very big fan of the Backstreet Boys, so we thought what better way to kick off our month-long boy band tribute than with the Backstreet Boys. That was our top three tracks. Hopefully you enjoyed that. I'm sure your top three may have been different, and you might have been thinking, well, why didn't that track feature? But this is our top three, and this is what we went with. All right, we're almost at the end of the show. Before the Backstreet Boys, you also did hear Nina Sky with Move Your Body. All right, we're almost at the end of the show. We're going to go back to our urban reversal tonight. For those of you that still haven't quite figured it out, well, block your ears now, because this is how tonight's

There you go. Of course, it was Fabulous featuring Puff Daddy and Jagged Edge. Speaking of boy bands, Jagged Edge with Trade It All Part 2. I'm sure all of you urban fans, the keen urban fans, figured it out as soon as we dropped it at the start of the show. But for those who didn't quite catch it, well, that's what it was. Fabulous featuring Puff Daddy and Jagged Edge, Trade It All Part 2. All right, we're at the end of the show. Thank you so much for tuning in wherever you've been listening from around the world. We do appreciate your company every Wednesday night. A special shout out to DJ Get Money from Brisbane. Super excited to have had him on board, and I'm sure he's going to be back again on our show in the future. All of you Brisbane Urban fans, make sure you check out his Instagram to find him where he plays every weekend at DJ Get Money 4K on Instagram, and I'm sure you'll find all the details there. We'll be back again next Wednesday night for another episode of the Urban Kickoff. If you missed tonight's show, you can listen back to our podcast, which will be up in about 24 hours' time. All the links are in the bios at the Urban Kickoff, and while you're there, put a like and a follow as well, and a reshare. We'd really appreciate your company. Thank you so much for tuning in. To finish it off, it is our Urban Reversal tonight. It is Fabulous featuring Puff Daddy and Jagged Edge, Trade It All Part 2. My name is Kix. Hope you enjoyed the show. We'll see you all next week.

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2: I'm Mark Dransfield. Undercover agents from the US have breached Australian Defence Force bases during security tests linked to the AUKUS submarine deal. The United States Department of War agents entered restricted areas unchallenged and photographed security-controlled sites. Defence says it's working to address the issue. The federal opposition's urging businesses to rely less on overseas workers as industry groups slam its new migration policy. More from federal politics reporter Nelson Scott.
3: The coalition is promising to slash net overseas migration to 100,000 in its first 2 years in power. The opposition says it would achieve this target by cutting temporary visas and prioritising highly skilled workers. Liberal leader Angus Taylor says high migration is hurting the nation.
4: We've got to allow space to build the houses, to build the infrastructure.
3: Danita Warne from Master Builders Australia argues cuts to some visa classes could leave the construction industry short-staffed.
5: Concerned about massive cuts to international students.
3: Universities have also warned the policy will make Australia less competitive on the world stage. Nelson Scott, Canberra.
2: Telcos taking too long to act on customers' concerns is the biggest issue being reported to the Telecommunications Industry Ombudsman. New data shows almost 54,000 complaints were made last financial year, although that is down over 6% from the previous 12 months. Ombudsman Cynthia Gabert says people are reaching out for help but not getting anywhere.
6: So we're absolutely hearing from consumers their frustration when customer service doesn't work for them, and particularly in relation to AI, that is most prominent when people are trying to get a resolution from the digital platform.
2: Kmart has now pulled controversial smart glasses from sale online as the nation's information watchdog raises privacy concerns. The makers of the app used by the Anko glasses and other similar cheap products have failed to answer questions about data security from Australian officials. Commissioner Carly Kind says they'll now work to get answers.
7: I have decided to commence a formal investigation and use our compulsory powers in order to ascertain what's happening with this company and their compliance with Australian law.
2: Air health news and a few days of e-cigarette vapour exposure can be enough to injure delicate lung tissue, leaving a person more vulnerable to viral infection. US researchers say vaping caused damage within 24 hours, weakening protective barriers, slowing cell growth and repair, and increasing cell death. Australia is partnering with NASA to send a lunar rover to the moon's south pole in 2030. The robot, dubbed Ruva, will be used to analyse lunar soil to help establish a sustainable human presence on the moon. Australian Space Agency Director Ben Sorensen has told Nine it's a first for the Australian industry.
8: It'll be the first time that an Australian spacecraft, Ruva, will have operated on another celestial body. But the technologies that we're designing and building and testing through this, all here in Australia, these are the things that are going to help Australian industry and research and our people.
2: And Marilyn Monroe's former LA home has been protected from demolition. A federal judge dismissed a lawsuit challenging its landmark designation. Marilyn lived at the property during the last year of her life and died there in 1962. This is AIR National News.
9: At the Airsports desk, hello, I'm Leonie Kaye. Firstly, to the NBL, the Adelaide 36ers are up against Melbourne United. At half-time, United were leading 56-38. To AFL, and Fremantle has signed VFL winger and former Western Bulldog Dominic Bedendo as a delisted free agent. The 24-year-old was playing with Port Melbourne and says he's excited to move west on a two-year deal.
10: Can't wait to get to meet them, and Shai Bolton's someone that I've looked up to for a long time and love watching him play. So, and there's so many. Josh Tracy, another one that comes to mind.
9: New Kangaroos coach Jamie Graham has likened his new AFL job to learning how to drive a manual car. Sarah Patterson reports.
11: Coming across from Fremantle, Graham brings with him more than 15 years of AFL coaching experience. However, he expects his early days at Arden Street to be, in his words, a bit clunky. But as he told news.com.au, he's confident of heading in the right direction. Graham was revealed at the weekend as the person who'd be replacing outgoing North Melbourne coach Alistair Clarkson following a presentation addition to the board. Sarah Patterson, S Sport.
9: In V8 Supercars news, reigning Bathurst champion Matt Payne is confident a new co-driver won't be an obstacle to his charge for back-to-back victories. Two-time winner Will Davison will share the number 19 Mustang this year after Garth Tander's retirement. Australian Independent Radio News.

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3: Doofus and Ravers. Fae spirits of the other realms. We are getting into the mix tonight. I'm joined by Ascend. How are you, mate?
4: 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This is an incredible experience. 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
3: Otherwise known as the beautiful rock climbing, doofing artist, Zach.
4: Hell yeah, man. 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High energy. Let's go.
3: We're starting off, of course, with QZB, Silence Rings Loudest. Of course, selection tonight is coming straight from the mind of Ascend.
4: That's it, man. 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
3: As we slowly ascend over a two-hour window in the Doof Cave on Wednesday Hump Day.
4: Mm-hmm.
3: Text line is open, 0405 905 905. We have a few texts. I don't know if you want to get into them now or just get in the mix.
4: Let's get into the mix, bro.
3: We'll be right back. We got plenty to get into.

0: Now, Mr. Ascend, this is a special track.
1: Oh, sure is, man. This is my best friend Belle's track. She just released it a couple months ago. And she's an incredible drum and bass artist in Sydney. So shouts to her, man. She's done an incredible job trying to make it out and as an artist. So.
0: And it's the radio edit.
1: It is the radio edit, 100%, man. Such an incredible, talented person. Let's get into it, eh?
0: Let's get into the mix. I'm joined by Ascend on Jeff Nice Radio. Of course, the text line is 0405 905 905.

0: Tell us a little bit about this track.
1: Oh, I love this one. My climbing friends are Brazilian. I love them. John introduced me to this song. I found a really cool drum bass edit of it. Straight from culture, bro. It's fucking amazing.
0: Nia Archives, Bayana.
1: Yes, yes.
0: I've also got a few questions to get into. We're about to jump into the next track.
1: Mm-hmm, mm-hmm.
2: Alive 90.5.
0: Amygdala vibration generation. Mm. This might be a good time to jump into some of these questions on the text line.
1: Definitely get them into some progressive
0: stuff. Of course, if you want to send your questions in or your love for Mr. Ascend, Mr. Zach, 0405 905 905, let's jump in.
1: Yeah, man.
0: All right, so it looks like it's Annabelle. She says, what's the best thing about a festival to you?
1: That's a good one. I feel like it's the connections that I make along the way. It's always a journey when you first arrive in a festival. It takes me about like 24 hours to sort of get settled into the whole vibe of the place. And I do feel like the best thing is meeting new people and connecting on a deeper level, not just the partying aspect of it, because for me...
0: The real party was the friends we made along the way.
1: That's it, man. 100%. 100%. Especially when it starts to become into like a bit of a lifestyle. You can't be partying all the time, so you really try and connect.
0: Says who?
1: Fair enough.
0: You're my real dad.
1: Dude, I was like full of energy the whole time, man. I don't know where it comes from.
0: It's good. And you've brought the guitar tonight, so of course a bit later we might have a bit of that.
1: Yeah, for sure.
0: You play some beautiful guitar. You and of course Sean playing some beautiful guitar over this weekend.
1: Definitely.
0: At Sutra.
1: 100%. Good acoustic sessions along the way, and excited to see what happens from that. That's really special. We jam really well together.
0: I've got another one from Annabelle. She says, how do you best make and keep friendships made at the festival?
1: How to keep the friendships? I think it's just being proactive in, you know, making those connections and, you know, keeping the vibe going afterwards. Staying in touch online or via text and sort of actually putting in the effort to make the time to go see those people afterwards. Because, you know, sometimes you might have a good festival friend and then along the way life happens afterwards and you kind of lose those connections. So truly keeping those connections with the ones that are close to you is definitely important.
0: I've got a really special question here that I might save for later, but we'll go with another one here. Hey Zach, how long have you been rock climbing for and how did you get into it?
1: That's an excellent one, man. So with my rock climbing journey, I've been rock climbing for just over a year now. I celebrated my 1 year anniversary of rock climbing by doing a big multi-pitch in the mountains. One of my best mates, Lucas, took me on it and we did a climb called Wimper. It's a grade 19, 4 pitches up a cliff of Sublime Point in the Blue Mountains.
0: I love how they call the hardest climbs things like Wimper.
1: Yeah, it's not a hard climb. It's just it's a good challenging climb, that's for sure, yeah.
0: Mm-hmm.
1: Yeah, a lot of exposure. Because you're up like 100 and something meters off the cliff, so.
0: That's great, multi-pitch. So
1: yeah,
0: you're,
1: yep.
0: You're bringing all those extra ropes and all those carabiners with you.
1: Yeah, you bring all the gear yourself. The routes are bolted, so there's bolts in the route, but you basically climb up the cliff. You have these things called quick jaws. You clip the quick jaws into the bolts as you climb up, and you're basically doing all the roping and you're ascended up, you know, hundreds of meters up a cliff, yeah.
0: The one that terrifies me is those cleat bolts that you put in that expand in the rock.
1: Oh, yeah. So that's a trad climbing. So
0: that terrifies the hell out of me.
1: Yeah, so those things are called cams. You basically have these cams that like you pull on the cam, it opens up inside the rock and it holds onto the rock. So you're actually placing the gear. The roots are not bolted.
0: Of course, a big shout out to Cam, Dave, and everybody who pulled Sutra together. That was an amazing weekend.
1: Oh, wasn't it just? Oh my gosh, my heart is full. So many great connections and the Sutra gang just, you know, took me under their wing. And
0: how's it suit you?
1: Suits me? Sutra. Oh man, it's fucking incredible, bro.
0: I got another one here. Where's the coolest place you've traveled in your van?
1: Ooh, in my van? I think the Great Ocean Road was definitely a really cool road trip that I did. Yeah, I did that a few years ago. That was an epic, for sure. Definitely.
0: Full send.
1: A full send down there. Yeah, that was really cool. Very, very lovely weather, beautiful people along the way. I got a lot of friends down that way as well, so it was good to run into them, catch up, so.
0: Let's get into the track.

0: 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Stick around. We'll be right back with Ascend on Doof Nights.
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healing potential, therapeutic potential, that have, according to my experience, transformative potential. When you work with these states, you run into a lot of paradigm-breaking observations that challenge the whole way of thinking, not just in psychiatry, but in materialistic science. And then I believe they also have evolutionary potential. In other words, they would, if people would systematically use them, I think we would almost become another species.

0: joined by the vivacious and very talented Ascend. We've got it. The text line's lighting up for you, mate.
1: It is. It is. Very surprising. How good.
0: For any of you out in Duffland who haven't already got the text line, of course, it is 0405 905 905. Overseas, as we are streamed around the world, just add +61. Next one here, 971 says, what's your advice for someone getting into rock climbing?
1: Ooh. For someone first starting out in rock climbing, I first recommend hitting up your local gym. The guys at the gyms will definitely help you show the ropes, as we say, pun intended. yeah, they'll teach you all the basics, how to belay, how to climb properly, all your technique, all your skill. And the community that surrounds it is so lovely. It's actually like family to me. Yeah.
0: It sounds like there's a lot of help on a rocky journey.
1: It is. There is a lot. And there's a lot of support. That's why community is community, you know? We all stick together and we help each other out the best way we can.
0: Another one here, 998 says, hey, Alive, Zach, I really admire your exploration of different artistic avenues. Mm. What goals do you have for the next couple of months?
1: Ooh, next couple of months? I'm kind of just going with the flow at the moment and just sort of being able to create, you know, share my creativity with everyone else and whoever wants to be on board with on this journey with me. I'm reaching out to a few festivals like Subsonic, so hopefully I can do some art. Some
0: I'll see you there.
1: Yeah,
0: I'll be snapping photos of you doing live art.
1: Oh, that'll be epic.
0: That text, of course, was from Lena.
1: Oh, thanks, Lena.
0: Okay. Another one here, 561 says, hey, loving the mix tonight from Zach. Big love to Ascend and Doof Nights. Long live community radio. Beth from Pimble. I couldn't agree more.
1: Oh, legend Beth. Yeah, shout out to 2SER. She hosts Drive on Thursday nights. So
0: I've got a few friends from there because, of course, I was at Macquarie, which is a shared station between UTS and Macquarie.
1: Yeah, cool.
0: Beautiful stuff. Yeah, we love community radio.
1: That's it, man. That's what we're all about.
0: We love our music. We love each other. But most of all, we love community radio.
1: Yeah, man.
0: Just then, it was Oxiv, Native Call. The whole playlist for the whole 2 hours tonight is brought to you by Ascend, the beautiful Zach, sitting across from me with his lovely guitar that you're going to hear later, Duffland. So stick around for that if you don't have to go to bed for an early start.
1: That's it. I'm just starting to find my voice. So, yeah, it'll be very special to show you guys and what I've been doing.
0: 422 says, hey, Zach, what's your favorite climb you've done so far?
1: My favorite climb? Ooh, that's a great question. Let me have a think about that. I think I enjoyed doing, at Bardens there's a really cool climb. So at Mount York, up past Blackheath, it's called the Lotto, I think it is.
0: And this is all near those canyons you can go down and do canyoning.
1: Yeah, there's a whole bunch of canyons in the mountains. Man, they're kind of endless, like, to be honest.
0: I've done a bit of canyoning myself, but whenever someone asks me the name, I always get the names confused, the different canyons.
1: Oh, yeah, 100%. Well, I actually got the opportunity to go down Empress for the first time this season with a bunch of canyon guides. Shout out to Five Star Training and Brian, the guys from there, Jackson and everyone else who came along, Zoltan. But yeah, man, it was very cold, that's for sure, because it wasn't.
0: You need wetsuits.
1: Full body wetsuit, yeah.
0: Because I've done the ones where you go down that small canyon, it feels like the Triassic era, and you're just jumping from whirlpool to whirlpool in a wetsuit with a small carabiner and backpack.
1: Yeah, man, it's a bit like that. My wetsuit, it's like 5 millimeters full body with a hood. I look like it's a red, so I look like a Power Ranger. It's really cool.
0: I gotta see that.
1: Yeah, I got a good photo of it, actually. It's funny as.
0: Duffland, you were listening to Animato, My Sama.
1: Yeah. Very good song.
0: Let us ascend.

0: You are listening to Animata, My Summer. And of course, Zach was getting up and ascending and dancing.
1: I can't help myself but get up and dance. Hey, it's such a good track.
0: The way that you just did that sort of Buddhist om from that sort of Dragon Ball Z into this sort of the great rage of the psyche into the great peace of eternity and this sort of balance.
1: Life's all about balance, man. That's my theme for today. Actually, got a necklace that represents balance. So getting into slacklining and eventually going to do some highlining. So doing slacklining but across cliffs. So very excited for that.
0: We're comparing necklaces. I've got a compass, a ship's hook, and a necklace I made at the last Caldera.
1: Very nice, man. It looks beautiful.
0: We're going to our last sponsor break for the hour. Duflant, stick around. Story time coming up with Ascend.
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0: private love.
1: And we definitely want to talk about it. And there was a couple of things. One was, what was your favorite set ever? But also story time, Tales from the Doof. And I think we've got...
2: Yeah. I think it all ties in together, those two questions. So
1: let's get into Tales from the Doof with the lovely Ascent.
2: Yeah. So the question was, what was my favorite set ever? And it will have to be, I saw Kendrick Lamar play at Coachella in 2017. That was it was straight after he released his Damn album. So the hype around, you know, Kung Fu Kenny and his Damn set, his album was like right there and then. So I got to experience his first ever live performance for that, which was epic. I was traveling solo. So I went the previous year, 2016, I lived in Canada for 4 months. Just traveling around, and I met a really good group of friends in White Rock, Vancouver, and basically clicked with them really well. The next year, they invited me to come over for Coachella. So I flew over to Canada in Vancouver and stayed with my mate Chase for 2 weeks. We ended up flying into Palm Springs from Vancouver, which was sick. A really cool desert house in the middle of nowhere, which was epic. We would stay there for the whole week at his place. And basically, you know, the deserty vibes of Coachella, got shuttled into the festival every day. Basically had a great time, man. Yes, definitely. Who was headlining that? It was like Beyonce, saw Catriona, saw Hans Zimmer, which was really cool. And then also, definitely Kendrick Lamar's set was up there.
1: Taking the bus in every day, you were hella coaching.
2: I know, getting shuttled in by a driver, yeah.
1: You were on the coach.
2: No, not even on the coach. It was a private driver, yeah.
1: It was just Coachella.
2: Yeah, I see what you did there.
1: I'm trying. Doofland, I apologize. I'm trying.
2: Yeah, man. It was a lot of fun.
1: We've been loving your questions on the text line, 0405 905 905. Tell us a little bit about why Above and Beyond.
2: Above and Beyond is such an incredible art. Like, they're all those guys are crazy. The stuff that they produce is absolutely insane. Like, their repertoire of music is fucking 10 times what I could ever imagine. The amount of music they've produced is just insane.
1: Have you seen their Beijing junk ship live set?
2: I have. They're doing the set on the ship in Beijing.
1: When I play a junk ship, I know I've made it.
2: Yeah. Oh,
1: that's the bar.
2: That's it, hey. And they're just doing it so casually, hey. I like put that on in the background sometimes on YouTube and just let it play out, because it's such an incredible journey that they like to share the world with. Their creativity is insane.
1: We've got that beautiful Doppler synthesizer. Frequency wave hum coming down phone lines, down satellites, out of the Sydney Basin and around the globe. It's Doof Nights Radio with Ascend. 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Is it

0: 2 hours of epic D&B, psytrance, and high tech brought to you by Ascend.
1: Very excited.
0: Now, yeah. There was a text that we got earlier with a question that we saved until the end of the hour. Mm-hmm. And the question is, it's from 789. What's the best festival interaction you've ever had?
1: The best festival interaction? Well, just last weekend is probably the highlight of my artist career so far, my artist journey. I actually got the opportunity to be the guest artist for Sutra Music Festival.
0: And you painted a ute.
1: I did. I painted Dave's ute. He wanted me to do some live art, so I managed to roll up the ute right next to the main stage of the dance floor, and I spray painted the ute live with Eddie from Techno Mafia.
0: Yes,
1: which was insane. Big shout out to Eddie. Yeah.
0: Shout out to Techno Mafia this Saturday night, Civic Underground. Get your tickets, Techno Mafia, Civic Underground.
1: Yeah, it was a very special moment, and I was so grateful to be able to share that with everyone. Yeah,
0: Sutra was amazing, and I've always said that Doof sort of kind of hang on the wing of a fairy. That all of these sort of certainty, destiny things are almost entirely not even possible, and yet they are.
1: They do. Everyone pitches in, and it's a community effort, and you know it is so good to see it all come to life, especially throughout the weekend. Yeah,
0: from pitching in to doing multi pitches, you live an extraordinary life, and of course you've brought in a painting for the Doof Art Gallery. I'm showing the Insta live stream that painting.
1: Yeah. I painted this last night in my van. So I live in my van full time, so I have a lot of downtime. So I've expressed my thoughts. I do a bit of art therapy as well, so it helps my brain. So definitely it's a good way so that I can sort of zone in and lock in. So
0: how fast does your van go?
1: As fast as I put my foot down.
0: You know, the thing everyone said to him went in one ear and stayed there.
1: Yeah, that's it, man. And went into the van, didn't want to come back out, so.
0: Vincent Van Gogh, cut his ear off.
1: Very good.
0: There's these shirts you can buy in Newtown where you put the button in and he's got an ear. You take the button out and he loses his ear.
1: Oh, there you go.
0: I was like, that's really funny.
1: Yeah, hell yeah.
0: It's all banter, love, and soul energy tonight
1: that's
0: on the
1: it.
0: Doof
1: that's
0: with
1: it,
0: Zach.
1: Man. Oh, I love it. Thank you so much.
0: You are listening to Mid de Galore. Mid de Galore. You can probably say that better than I can.
1: I can't even see it. Wait. Migdala. Is that it?
0: I think they've dropped the A from amygdala.
1: Yeah. Soul's journey. Definitely a soul's journey. It's cool.
0: We are on the soul's journey. Dooflant, stick around. More mayhem, shenanigans, and fun to come.
1: Stay tuned.

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1: This is Doof Nights, home and heart of the rave.
2: I use the term holotropic for a special large subcategory of non-ordinary states that have healing potential, therapeutic potential, that have, according to my experience, transformative potential. When you work with these states, you run into a lot of paradigm-breaking observations that challenge the whole way of thinking, not just in psychiatry, but in materialistic science. And then I believe they also have evolutionary potential. In other words, they would, if people would systematically use them, I think we would almost become another species.

0: Some more beautiful texts in from Ahmed, our lovely friend, who went for a bit of a bushwalk.
1: I love you, Ahmed. You're a beautiful soul, man.
0: He says, big love, Zach. It's Ahmed here. I love your art and music and mostly love your beautiful soul, man. You really helped me heal a lot at Sutra.
1: Oh, thanks, man. That really touched my heart just then. Yeah, thank you so much. I feel like my energy, I'm quite selective with my energy and who I give that to. So if I have connected with you over the course of last weekend, then you were very special to me.
0: Mirai, mirai is the Japanese word for love.
1: For love, yes.
0: It's all sort love. Of modern vernacular, but. Ahmed, again, you got the best energy ever. Can't wait to party with you again, my friend.
1: Thank you so much, Ahmed.
0: And he's not done. He sends another one. He says, that was a beautiful track. Really, man, the energy is full of positivity. Love it. So you're really sending those vibes out.
1: Yeah, I'm feeling it tonight, man. I'm feeling it. Thank you so much.
0: Dang, what an intro. I was about to sleep, but my feet are stomping on the bed now, lol.
1: That's it. Get those feet stomping. Stomp away.
0: I always think about the boat that rocked, and they did that like sort of late night boat radio.
1: Yeah.
0: Pirate radio from the open ocean off Britain.
1: Oh, cool.
0: I come into this studio and I'm just like, yeah, the boat that rocked. Late night radio.
1: Yeah. Get the vibe going.
0: If you're stomping on your bed or if you're driving down the highway, if you're sitting at a beach, running your car battery flat, whatever you're doing, we're sending immense love out of the Sydney Basin from Balcombe Heights Estate and around the world.
1: Text in on the text line. Get those questions flowing. Love it. Love hearing what everyone has to say.
0: 0405-905-905.
1: Let's keep going. Kick it off.
0: One more. Big love, boys. Few texts here. Keep them coming. We love it.
1: Yeah, man. It's very special. Very special to me. Cool.
0: Let's go.

0: feel like I'm on the Arabian Silk Road right now.
1: High energy, this one. Really fun.
0: We've got into the high tech as we move into hour two. Of course, 2 hours of Doof Radio programmed by the beautiful Ascend.
1: Full of energy. All the energy that I feel inside is releasing it, you know. I've got high adrenaline threshold and I love high energy things. So.
0: Sia from Caldera said something similar about these intense emotions that then channel into music, into frequency, into not absolute control, but there's a control to music that allows you to feel something fully, and yet it still has a boundedness that allows the feeling to be released.
1: Yeah, it's almost like a reflection, you know? Reflection of yourself.

0: You're listening to Henrique Camacho and Raz, Mystic Astral. And we got a very beautiful text, 0405-905-905. My boy, Zach, you are absolutely killing it. Thank you for getting my song out there on the awesome 90.5. Big love, Bell Moss.
1: Yes, thank you so much, Bell. You are a legend and you've been there through me throughout my whole journey. We used to work together in the rural fire service, so she was one of my crew members that I was crew leading. So,
0: well, that makes sense because the song was bloody lit.
1: Yeah, man, she's incredible. She's so talented. She's been working really hard at all her songs. Go check her out on Spotify. Bell Moss, Bell Moss. She's doing amazing things, and I want to get her word out there. So.
0: And the track that we played at the start of hour one, Gravity, it was the radio edit.
1: Yeah, that's her most recent song, and she's working on a lot of new things. She works with Tom Duden, the producer, as well.
0: Very cool stuff. Coming up this hour, we'll give you a teaser, some SC Oliver, another Migdalore track, location, lots of shenanigans to come, Duplan. Let's get into the mayhem.

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2: Love it. Absolutely love this artist. Very special to me.
1: How high up the mountain are we? How ascended are we?
2: Oh, hopefully getting up there.
1: We're getting up there. We're getting close.
2: Close to the summit.
1: Ahmed asked before, what's that track called? That track, Ahmed, was called... Give me a moment. Angry Luna, Big Bang. And then after that, of course, Henry Camacho and Raz, Mystic Astral. That might have been the one. Mystic Astral. We'll send him the playlist.
2: Yeah.

0: Got a little bit Super Mario there.
1: Very nice.
0: We were talking about Donkey Kong before.
1: We were. Yeah, the Big Bang song reminds me of Donkey Kong.
0: The old 64 ROM console.
1: Yeah, that's it.
0: I miss the old cartridges and the old CRT TV.
1: It's like a boss level song, you know? Like, it's, I can imagine playing that with that song in the background.
0: This is a boss level. Boss level entertainment, boss level love, boss level soul journey.
1: Feeling that, man.
0: You are vibrationally coherent tonight, Dufflan. Down phone lines, down satellites, we are sending the resonance core out of Balcombe Heights Estate, the neon glowing studios, warm, frivolous, leading onto the holodeck and the infinite journeys of the soul. It is Mr. Ascend.
1: Thank you so much for having me. I appreciate it. Big love for the show, man. I'm glad. I'm so happy for what you're doing, man.
0: Now, our guest last week, as this drop comes in, last week was Sar Yogi and Sharji. And you're involved with it.
1: Yeah, of course. Yeah, they're a part of the collective, of TheraView Collective. We host Psytrance events around Sydney. We're just starting out. We had our first event maybe like 6 or 7 weeks ago now. We held it in Bull's Head Reserve, which is very special.
0: Yeah, overlooking the city, a beautiful, tranquil, transcendent atmosphere, amazing staging, amazing vibes, the whole crew that gathers around, that comes and brings their energy, that comes and brings the wood, the paint, the music. It's an experience.
1: It is. It was so grateful to the guys with Alienated Collective. They really pulled their weight and you know, they were the ones, the backbone behind everything. They got everything up and running, and we were so excited to work with them, and also Heath Tyler as well. His art is absolutely amazing. So shout out to Heath, shout out to
0: Bobby and Heath. Bobby, absolute Heath. Weapons.
1: Yeah, man. Those guys are legends. So yeah, big love to you guys.
0: Every time I'm under a bridge somewhere and Heath's got his Xbox controller out controlling the lights, I'm just like, oh God.
1: Yeah, he's like playing his own game. He knows his stuff, man. He's really, really talented.
0: We're looking at doing a sort of video game Xbox themed rave around May the 4th. It falls on a Tuesday, so we're going to...
1: National Star Wars Day.
0: That's it. May the 4th be with you.
1: May the 4th be with you.
0: Dufflan, we are in the heart and thick of the mix. As waves of sound, heat, energy, and light permeate the universe, we are the astral contagion of our own dreams, living embodiments of the spiritual journey that we ourselves create and share with the communitas of those around us.
1: That's it.
0: By fires, under stars, under bridges.
1: Connecting to Earth or as one.
0: Om Mani Padme Om. 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
1: Om Mani Padme Om.
0: We get another text here. That event was such a success. Best view of the Harbour Bridge, approved by council and cops. Such a success.
1: Well, it wasn't really approved, but throughout the night I had to talk.
0: You ended up receiving admiration and approval.
1: Yeah, exactly. Yeah, it was actually the first time we were at 90.5. Yeah, it was actually the first time we were able to, you know, work with the police. I worked with them. They came about 3 times during the night, and I was able to get onto their level. I do believe that the new generation of cops, you know, what do they do in their spare time? They like to party, man. So they had an understanding of that. They actually said to me, if we weren't on shift right now, we would be partying with you, so have a good time.
0: Because what's safe is a community that loves and cares for each other.
1: Exactly.
0: And how does a community love and care for each other? They gather together in safe environments doing fun, creative, movement-based activities.
1: And that's what I tried to explain to them. I was like, how are artists in this day and age, especially in 2026, you know, with all the restrictions that Sydney has, how are we supposed to express ourselves and get our stuff out there as artists? They could see the work that went into our event, and I think they were quite appreciative of it. So yeah, it's hopefully we see some change in that space, but we're trying to create a culture where we can sort of all come together as a community and be able to express our art.
0: As that last track said, we are all vibration. It is all vibration.
1: Yeah, man.
0: Resonant harmonic frequency.
1: If you send the right energy out, you'll get it back, you know?
0: As we receive and send, we've been receiving your beautiful texts all night, 0405, 95905, and we are sending that lustrous signal. A little bit psytrancy, a little bit high tech, a little bit DMB, but definitely popping off. Keeping it lit. It's good. We've got a trained fire crew on hand if it gets too lit.
1: Oh, stop it. You make me blush.

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4: 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Your

0: as the moody, writhing bass drifts on. We have a very special semi-closing gift. We've got another 20 minutes of the show, but we're going to get into some beautiful live guitar.
1: I've actually never played live before, so this is the first. I'm going to be pretty excited for this, yeah.
0: Every time you've ever strummed a guitar, it was live.
1: Oh, wait, I guess you're right. Yeah, that's 100% true. So
0: the question is what you perceive as an audience.
1: Yeah, well, I mean, for me, it's just me and you in the room, bro.
0: The opening to my show, The Doofus and Rover, Space Spirits of the Other Realms, it came from watching diodes on the computer screen going, the face spirits, the other realms, they're all listening. The spirits are listening. Obviously, tonight, real Doof family of physical, human, flesh and blood, carbon world people have all tuned in tonight and all text in their love for you. So
1: yeah, man.
0: It's not just the face spirits tonight. It's all of your mates and friends.
1: Send big love out to everybody in the community. It was it's really cool to see the community come together. You know, I came to Sutra by myself and I found the community within that.
0: It was Dave or somebody said to me on the Tuesday, you know, we need an artist on site. I said, I know a guy.
1: So grateful for that opportunity, man. Very cool.
0: It's an absolute pleasure, mate. Yeah. How are you feeling with that guitar?
1: Yeah, cool, man. I'm just going to like play some random chords and just sing whatever comes out of my mouth.
0: This is...
1: Sometimes it's just words.
0: Live, unfiltered radio coming at you as we ascend.
1: Let's do it. Ready, good to go?
0: Let's go.

0: How good.
1: Absolutely gorgeous,
0: yeah,
1: man.
0: I just made up on the spot. How good. I love that.
1: The cosmic equilibria.
0: Hell yeah. A bit of a change of pace, but you know, it's cool to share that as well.
1: It worked perfectly because I think you heard the track before and we hit the right key.
0: Mm. Very good.
1: I want to guess, but I think it might have been G minor.
0: I'm not too sure either. Just kind of play it.
1: Sometimes you just got to play the track.
0: That's it, man.
1: When you don't know. And Alice, if you're lost in Wonderland, just keep going.
0: Just keep doing it, man.
1: If you're looking for the Hatter, he went that way.
0: That was special. Oh, thank you for letting me share that.
1: Thank
0: cool.
1: you, brother. This show means nothing, nada, zilch, without beautiful people like yourself coming in, coming on board and believing in the dream.
0: That's it, man. As an artist, it's hard to sort of get out there. So it's nice to be able to share creativity in so many different ways.
1: You pulled up at the studio with your van with a whole lot of snacks and goodies. And we've just been pluming on the holodeck into astral night.
0: Ooh, we're doing a bit of a change up now. Swamp is one of my favorite artists at the moment. Really cool. Different time. It's like side dub. So let's get into it, man.
1: Let's get into it. Swamp.

0: beautiful whirring tape delay. It is Resident Shapeshift. How have you found it, Zach? First time on radio.
1: Oh, it's been a pleasure. It's been so much fun. I was a bit nervous before coming onto the show.
0: My highlight has to be you playing live guitar.
1: Yeah, it was a really cool opportunity. Yeah, thought why not to bring it in. It's in my van, so it's been playing, plucking away every night. So just, yeah, really cool.
0: Sometimes you just got to say, pluck it. I'll do what I need.
1: Hey, that's a great dad joke. I'm full of dad jokes, hey. Dude, I might save it. My favorite dad joke is every single morning, someone asks me, how did you sleep? And I say, with my eyes closed.
0: Ooh, that's good.
1: Yeah.
0: Say that's good. My dad's best one is, take it easy, but take it.
1: Oh, we all got the dad inside of us, don't we?
0: Yeah. I mean, and it's kind of beautiful. Duflan, there are two more songs to come down the line for you tonight as we beam out of the Sydney Basin and around the globe. Zach, what a pleasure, mate.
1: Oh, thank you so much for having me on the show. I really appreciate it. It's been an absolute journey, and I'm excited to, you know, share this with everyone else. And thank you so much for everyone who listened in tonight. So very special for me.
0: Now, I don't know how much you can tell us, but Theravada's doing some cool stuff soon.
1: Is that Theravada?
0: Yeah,
1: I can't spill the beans too much on it, but rough dates around early November, I might be doing in some type of event. So.
0: Get on those socials. Get on Zach's socials. Get on the Duff Knight socials. What were yours?
1: So my socials, my rock climbing socials at Zach Ulrich, ZAKULRICH. And my art and all things creative is at Ascend Outdoor, ASCEND. No, that's Ascend Outdoors, my other business.
0: Because that's some high precious business, isn't it?
1: Yeah. I own a few businesses, so that's my exterior cleaning
0: business.
1: You
0: live a high pressure life.
1: That's it. So my art stuff is Ascend Supply AU. ASCEND SUPPLY.
0: And
1: AU.
0: The love, soul, and energy tonight has been in endless supply, and it's just so fun to really get into the banter, really get into the tunes, and just really have a night, you know?
1: Yeah, man, it's been great. It's been fun. Yeah, really, really, really grateful. Feeling blessed.
0: I don't know if we give the game away, but the last two tracks, do you want to tell us a little bit about those ones?
1: Oh, where are they? Is that the two green ones?
0: Gigamesh, Elohim, and Thomas Adego. Everything in its right place. In about 35 seconds to plan.
1: Yeah, Everything in its right place is such a special song to me. It really resonates with me at this time. I feel like everything happens for a reason, and it's cool to sort of have a song sort of come into my perception at this time. It's really good.
0: There is a season for the reason, and calling in to the void is treason.
1: Reason of treason of being, man. Stay grounded, stay connected, love one another.
0: I'm so thankful to the trees, son.
1: The earth is so special, man. Be connected with nature. It's my happy place. Alive
0: 90.5. Your second last track for the night, Gigamesh, Elohim, and Thomas Adego, Everything in its Right Place. And even when you've got that left indicator light on and half a cigarette burnt, and you're thinking about the days and weeks to follow, just remember that the Doof will always provide the heart of rave, the glowing humanity of the communitas, of the gathering of peoples.
1: That's it. Big love to everyone out there. You know, you're not alone in this journey. We're here to connect. We're here to explore together. And I'm glad to sort of share this with you guys. Big love.
0: There was goannas crawling around the Sutra site, and even a few wallabies.
1: They were big.
0: Old mate Dave, who owned the property, was telling me about the grandmother of some of the kangaroos on the site, and how he had a real connection to her and the offspring on the site.
1: Very special place out there.
0: You can watch some of these goannas go up a tree. In about 5 seconds, they scale the tree.

0: As we're falling up, we're wrapping up. That's another Wednesday Rave Cave. Thank you so much, Zach. Mr. Ascend, it's been an absolute pleasure.
1: Oh, mate, thank you so much for having me on the show. It's a true blessing staying grounded this whole time and just clear-headed and really got into the flow of tonight, which is really, really cool.
0: Mad shout-outs and props to everybody who texted in, to all of you in Duffland who love, share, and contribute in any and all means that you have to Duff, to rave, to music, to the worlds and people around us. We are each of us together on this rock.
1: Let's keep the community together, keep it alive. It's so beautiful in every which way. All the wonderful wild creatures that come out to get everything, you know, together. We're as one. We're here to explore the world and we're here on this journey together. So let's do it.
0: Keep it alive, FM. We'll see you next week for more shenanigans, more mayhem. And just absolute amazing selection tonight. 2 hours of program tracks from this wonderful creative mind of yours.
1: Thank you so much. Yeah, these are all the songs I've been listening to as of recent. So I'm so glad I got to share.
0: And then
1: some
0: Belle
1: of
0: even texted in.
1: Yeah, she did.
0: Oh, my God.
1: What a beautiful soul. I love her so much.
0: I'm fangirling.
1: I'm fangirling too.
0: Oh, my God.
1: Oh, no, God, Belle.
0: It's just been an absolute pleasure. We've got 15 seconds of recording left. Final thought.
1: Final thought. Bless everyone. Your journey, you're not alone. Reach out if you're struggling, man.
0: Oh, my name, Pat Mahon.
1: You know? I've been there. We're here.
2: If you'd like to know more about us, jump onto our website.
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4: I'm Mark Dransfield. The federal government insists a landmark High Court ruling will not impact national environmental laws. The court has ruled in favour of a residents group in the New South Wales Hunter region, halting a mine expansion there. The decision means state authorities must account for emissions produced when Australian coal is burned overseas. The opposition says the Commonwealth should step in to protect regional jobs, but Environment Minister Murray Watt has told News 24 it is strictly a state matter.
5: I understand why Angus Taylor and Matt Canavan would want to try and make a federal political issue out of this, but it's all to do with New South Wales government law. There's no change that's required to the federal environmental law because our laws don't require these kind of considerations.
4: In WA, the disgraced former Bishop of Broome has been jailed over historical sex offences. Jake Battrick reports.
6: Christopher Alan Saunders learned his fate in the WA District Court, jailed for 6.5 years for sexually abusing 2 Aboriginal men around 10 years ago. The 76-year-old was found guilty following a trial in August. The jury found the former bishop had engaged in systematic grooming of the 2 victims, which occurred in the Kimberley region between 2010 and 2019. District Court Judge Martin Flynn told Saunders he disregarded the dignity of each of the victims during the offending. He was made eligible for parole, but he won't be considered for that until he served at least 4.5 years behind bars. Jake Battrick, Perth.
4: Police allege a 37-year-old Romanian national has carried out a number of card-skimming incidents in Perth South. It's alleged the offences occurred last month in the Mandurah district. The man's facing 33 charges, including 14 counts of possession of identification equipment with intent to commit an offence and 15 of stealing. The aged care sector is warning more than 3,500 aged care beds have been shelved due to federal funding issues. Ageing Australia warns the latest funding increase from the federal government falls short of inflation and wage rises. The industry body's chief executive, Tom Simonson, says the approach just doesn't make sense.
7: We know that we've got a rapidly ageing population. We know that we need more beds. The government says it's committed to building more beds and then it takes money away from the sector that's going to build them. It is completely bewildering.
4: Air medical news and a dengue fever vaccine is being made available in Australia for the first time. The viral infection is spread by mosquitoes and can cause severe flu-like symptoms. The jab is accessible for patients who've previously had the disease and are travelling to endemic areas. And investigations found multiple fruit and vegetables for sale in Australian supermarkets contain prohibited levels of pesticide residue. However, food authorities say the detections pose no public health risk as the limits are designed to target the misuse of pesticides, not food safety. And Australia Post has announced the last sending dates to make sure items arrive in time for Christmas. Parcels must be sent by the 21st of December for interstate deliveries and the 22nd of December for the same state. Finally, to the Australian share market, the All Ords closed down 8 points at 88.94. One Australian dollar is buying 69.7 US cents. This is AIR National News.
8: At the AIR Sports Desk, hello, I'm Leonie Kay. To the NBL, and Melbourne United defeated Adelaide 36ers 96-91, with Cole Anthony top scoring 24 points for United. Raw recruit Tyrese Francois wants to make an early impression when the A-League kicks off this month. The 26-year-old joins Brisbane after an overseas stint with Premier League club Fulham and across Europe. Francois says he's raring to go.
9: I'm here to help the team as much as possible. Had some amazing experiences abroad at a young age. And yeah, I've learnt a lot. So I'm hoping to bring that to the team this season. It's a new group, an exciting group, and we're all excited to get going.
8: To V8 Supercars and reigning Bathurst champion Garth Tander admits he's feeling the itch to get behind the wheel at his first great race since retirement. The six-time winner called curtains on his 27-year career after winning last year's race with Matt Payne. Tander says while he's comfortable with the decision, the lure of Mount Panorama is never far away.
10: Always had a little asterisk next to that, except maybe when we get to Bathurst it might get itchy feet, so maybe when the cars roll out for practice later in the week we might start getting just a little bit anxious.
8: To cricket, at stumps on day one of the South Australia-Victoria Shield clash at Junction Oval, South Australia is 1-4 in reply to the home side's first innings for 244. Jake Weatherald, the wicket to fall, out for a duck. Australian Independent Radio News.
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2: I'm Mark Dransfield. The federal government insists a landmark High Court ruling will not impact national environmental laws. The court has ruled in favour of a residents group in the New South Wales Hunter region halting a mine expansion there. The decision means state authorities must account for emissions produced when Australian coal is burned overseas. The opposition says the Commonwealth should step in to protect regional jobs, but Environment Minister Murray Watt has told News 24 it is strictly a state matter.
3: I understand why Angus Taylor and Matt Canavan would want to try and make a federal political issue out of this, but it's all to do with New South Wales government law. There's no change that's required to the federal environmental law because our laws don't require these kind of considerations.
2: In WA, the disgraced former Bishop of Broome has been jailed over historical sex offences. Jake Battrick reports.
4: Christopher Alan Saunders learned his fate in the WA District Court, jailed for 6.5 years for sexually abusing 2 Aboriginal men around 10 years ago. The 76-year-old was found guilty following a trial in August. The jury found the former bishop had engaged in systematic grooming of the 2 victims, which occurred in the Kimberley region between 2010 and 2019. District Court Judge Martin Flynn told Saunders he disregarded the dignity of each of the victims during the offending. He was made eligible for parole, but he won't be considered for that until he served at least 4.5 years behind bars. Jake Battrick, Perth.
2: Police allege a 37-year-old Romanian national has carried out a number of card-skimming incidents in Perth South. It's alleged the offences occurred last month in the Mandurah district. The man's facing 33 charges, including 14 counts of possession of identification equipment with intent to commit an offence and 15 of stealing. The aged care sector is warning more than 3,500 aged care beds have been shelved due to federal funding issues. Ageing Australia warns the latest funding increase from the federal government falls short of inflation and wage rises. The industry body's chief executive, Tom Simonson, says the approach just doesn't make sense.
5: We know that we've got a rapidly ageing population. We know that we need more beds. The government says it's committed to building more beds, and then it takes money away from the sector that's going to build them. It is completely bewildering.
2: Air medical news, and a dengue fever vaccine is being made available in Australia for the first time. The viral infection is spread by mosquitoes and can cause severe flu-like symptoms. The jab is accessible for patients who've previously had the disease and are travelling to endemic areas. And investigations found multiple fruit and vegetables for sale in Australian supermarkets contain prohibited levels of pesticide residue. However, food authorities say the detections pose no public health risk as the limits are designed to target the misuse of pesticides, not food safety. And Australia Post has announced the last sending dates to make sure items arrive in time for Christmas. Parcels must be sent by the 21st of December for interstate deliveries and the 22nd of December for the same state. Finally, to the Australian share market, the All Ords closed down 8 points at 88.94. One Australian dollar is buying 69.7 US cents. 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
6: At the Esports Desk, hello, I'm Leonie Kay. To the NBL, and Melbourne United defeated Adelaide 36ers 96-91 with Cole Anthony top scoring 24 points for United. Raw recruit Tyrese Francois wants to make an early impression when the A-League kicks off this month. The 26-year-old joins Brisbane after an overseas stint with Premier League club Fulham and across Europe. Francois says he's raring to go.
7: I'm here to help the team as much as possible. Had some amazing experiences abroad at a young age. And yeah, I've learnt a lot. So I'm hoping to bring that to the team this season. It's a new group, an exciting group, and we're all excited to get going.
6: To V8 Supercars and reigning Bathurst champion Garth Tander admits he's feeling the itch to get behind the wheel at his first great race since retirement. The 6-time winner called curtains on his 27-year career after winning last year's race with Matt Payne. Tander says while he's comfortable with the decision, the lure of Mount Panorama is never far away.
8: I've always had a little asterisk next to that, except maybe when we get to Bathurst, it might get itchy feet. So maybe when the cars roll out for practice later in the week, we might start getting just a little bit anxious.
6: To cricket, at stumps on day one of the South Australia-Victoria Shield clash at Junction Oval, South Australia is 1-4 in reply to the home side's first innings for 244. Jake Weatherald, the wicket to fall, out for a duck. Australian Independent Radio News.

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2: I'm Mark Dransfield. Undercover agents from the US have breached Australian Defence Force bases during security tests linked to the AUKUS submarine deal. The United States Department of War agents entered restricted areas unchallenged and photographed security-controlled sites. Defence says it's working to address the issue. The federal opposition's urging businesses to rely less on overseas workers as industry groups slam its new migration policy. More from federal politics reporter Nelson Scott.
3: The coalition is promising to slash net overseas migration to 100,000 in its first 2 years in power. The opposition says it would achieve this target by cutting temporary visas and prioritising highly skilled workers. Liberal leader Angus Taylor says high migration is hurting the nation.
4: We've got to allow space to build the houses, to build the infrastructure.
3: Danita Warne from Master Builders Australia argues cuts to some visa classes could leave the construction industry short-staffed.
5: Concerned about massive cuts to international students.
3: Universities have also warned the policy will make Australia less competitive on the world stage. Nelson Scott, Canberra.
2: Telcos taking too long to act on customers' concerns is the biggest issue being reported to the Telecommunications Industry Ombudsman. New data shows almost 54,000 complaints were made last financial year, although that is down over 6% from the previous 12 months. Ombudsman Cynthia Gabert says people are reaching out for help but not getting anywhere.
6: So we're absolutely hearing from consumers their frustration when customer service doesn't work for them, and particularly in relation to AI, that is most prominent when people are trying to get a resolution from the digital platform.
2: Kmart has now pulled controversial smart glasses from sale online as the nation's information watchdog raises privacy concerns. The makers of the app used by the Anko glasses and other similar cheap products have failed to answer questions about data security from Australian officials. Commissioner Carly Kind says they'll now work to get answers.
7: I have decided to commence a formal investigation and use our compulsory powers in order to ascertain what's happening with this company and their compliance with Australian law.
2: Air health news and a few days of e-cigarette vapour exposure can be enough to injure delicate lung tissue, leaving a person more vulnerable to viral infection. US researchers say vaping caused damage within 24 hours, weakening protective barriers, slowing cell growth and repair, and increasing cell death. Australia's partnering with NASA to send a lunar rover to the moon's south pole in 2030. The robot, dubbed Rover, will be used to analyse lunar soil to help establish a sustainable human presence on the moon. Australian Space Agency Director Ben Sorensen has told Nine it's a first for the Australian industry.
8: It'll be the first time that an Australian spacecraft, Rover, will have operated on another celestial body. But the technologies that we're designing and building and testing through this, all here in Australia, these are the things that are going to help Australian industry and research and our people.
2: And Marilyn Monroe's former LA home has been protected from demolition. A federal judge dismissed a lawsuit challenging its landmark designation. Marilyn lived at the property during the last year of her life and died there in 1962. This is AIR National News.
9: At the AIR Sports Desk, hello, I'm Leonie Kaye. To the NBL, and Melbourne United defeated Adelaide 36ers 96-91 with Cole Anthony top scoring 24 points for United. Raw recruit Tyrese Francois wants to make an early impression when the A-League kicks off this month. The 26-year-old joins Brisbane after an overseas stint with Premier League club Fulham and across Europe. Francois says he's raring to go.
10: I'm here to help the team as much as possible. Had some amazing experiences abroad at a young age. And yeah, I've learnt a lot. So I'm hoping to bring that to the team this season. It's a new group, an exciting group, and we're all excited to get going.
9: To V8 Supercars and reigning Bathurst champion Garth Tander admits he's feeling the itch to get behind the wheel at his first great race since retirement. The six-time winner called curtains on his 27-year career after winning last year's race with Matt Payne. Tander says while he's comfortable with the decision, the lure of Mount Panorama is never far away.
11: I've always had a little asterisk next to that, except maybe when we get to Bathurst it might get itchy feet, so maybe when the cars roll out for practice later in the week, we might start getting just a little bit anxious.
9: To cricket, at stumps on day one of the South Australia-Victoria Shield clash at Junction Oval, South Australia is 1-4 in reply to the home side's first innings for 244. Jake Weatherald, the wicket to fall, out for a duck. Australian Independent Radio News.
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0: I'm Mark Dransfield. Undercover agents from the US have breached Australian Defence Force bases during security tests linked to the AUKUS submarine deal. The United States Department of War agents entered restricted areas unchallenged and photographed security-controlled sites. Defence says it's working to address the issue. The federal opposition's urging businesses to rely less on overseas workers as industry groups slam its new migration policy. More from federal politics reporter Nelson Scott.
1: The coalition is promising to slash net overseas migration to 100,000 in its first 2 years in power. The opposition says it would achieve this target by cutting temporary visas and prioritising highly skilled workers. Liberal leader Angus Taylor says high migration is hurting the nation.
2: We've got to allow space to build the houses, to build the infrastructure.
1: Danita Warne from Master Builders Australia argues cuts to some visa classes could leave the construction industry short-staffed.
3: Concerned about massive cuts to international students.
1: Universities have also warned the policy will make Australia less competitive on the world stage. Nelson Scott, Canberra.
0: Telcos taking too long to act on customers' concerns is the biggest issue being reported to the Telecommunications Industry Ombudsman. New data shows almost 54,000 complaints were made last financial year, although that is down over 6% from the previous 12 months. Ombudsman Cynthia Gabert says people are reaching out for help but not getting anywhere.
4: Absolutely hearing from consumers their frustration when customer service doesn't work for them, and particularly in relation to AI, that is most prominent when people are trying to get a resolution from their digital platform.
0: Kmart has now pulled controversial smart glasses from sale online as the nation's information watchdog raises privacy concerns. The makers of the app used by the Anko glasses and other similar cheap products have failed to answer questions about data security from Australian officials. Commissioner Carly Kynes says they'll now work to get answers.
5: I have decided to commence a formal investigation and use our compulsory powers in order to ascertain what's happening with this company and their compliance with Australian law.
0: Air health news and a few days of e-cigarette vapour exposure can be enough to injure delicate lung tissue, leaving a person more vulnerable to viral infection. US researchers say vaping caused damage within 24 hours, weakening protective barriers, slowing cell growth and repair, and increasing cell death. Australia's partnering with NASA to send a lunar rover to the moon's south pole in 2030. The robot, dubbed Rover, will be used to analyse lunar soil to help establish a sustainable human presence on the moon. Australian Space Agency Director Ben Sorensen has told Nine it's a first for the Australian industry.
6: It'll be the first time that an Australian spacecraft, Rover, will have operated on another celestial body. But the technologies that we're designing and building and testing through this, all here in Australia, these are the things that are going to help Australian industry and research and our people.
0: And Marilyn Monroe's former LA home has been protected from demolition. A federal judge dismissed a lawsuit challenging its landmark designation. Marilyn lived at the property during the last year of her life and died there in 1962. This is AIR National News.
7: At the AIR Sports Desk, hello, I'm Leonie Kay. To the NBL, and Melbourne United defeated Adelaide 36ers 96-91 with Cole Anthony top scoring 24 points for United. Raw recruit Tyrese Francois wants to make an early impression when the A-League kicks off this month. The 26-year-old joins Brisbane after an overseas stint with Premier League club Fulham and across Europe. Francois says he's raring to go.
8: I'm here to help the team as much as possible. Had some amazing experiences abroad at a young age. And yeah, I've learnt a lot. So I'm hoping to bring that to the team this season. It's a new group, an exciting group, and we're all excited to get going.
7: To V8 Supercars and reigning Bathurst champion Garth Tander admits he's feeling the itch to get behind the wheel at his first great race since retirement. The six-time winner called curtains on his 27-year career after winning last year's race with Matt Payne. Tander says while he's comfortable with the decision, the lure of Mount Panorama is never far away.
9: I've always had a little asterisk next to that, except maybe when we get to Bathurst it might get itchy feet, so maybe when the cars roll out for practice later in the week we might start getting just a little bit anxious.
7: To cricket, at stumps on day one of the South Australia-Victoria Shield clash at Junction Oval, South Australia is 1-for-4 in reply to the home side's first innings for 244. Jake Weatherald, the wicket to fall, out for a duck. Australian Independent Radio News.

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2: I'm Mark Dransfield. The federal government insists a landmark High Court ruling will not impact national environmental laws. The court has ruled in favour of a residents group in the New South Wales Hunter region, halting a mine expansion there. The decision means state authorities must account for emissions produced when Australian coal is burned overseas. The opposition says the Commonwealth should step in to protect regional jobs, but Environment Minister Murray Watt has told News 24 it is strictly a state matter.
3: I understand why Angus Taylor and Matt Canavan would want to try and make a federal political issue out of this, but it's all to do with New South Wales government law. There's no change that's required to the federal environmental law because our laws don't require these kind of considerations.
2: In WA, the disgraced former Bishop of Broome has been jailed over historical sex offences. Jake Battrick reports.
4: Christopher Alan Saunders learned his fate in the WA District Court, jailed for 6.5 years for sexually abusing 2 Aboriginal men around 10 years ago. The 76-year-old was found guilty following a trial in August. The jury found the former bishop had engaged in systematic grooming of the 2 victims, which occurred in the Kimberley region between 2010 and 2019. District Court Judge Martin Flynn told Saunders he disregarded the dignity of each of the victims during the offending. He was made eligible for parole, but he won't be considered for that until he served at least 4.5 years behind bars. Jake Battrick, Perth.
2: Police allege a 37-year-old Romanian national has carried out a number of card-skimming incidents in Perth South. It's alleged the offences occurred last month in the Mandurah district. The man's facing 33 charges, including 14 counts of possession of identification equipment with intent to commit an offence and 15 of stealing. The aged care sector is warning more than 3,500 aged care beds have been shelved due to federal funding issues. Ageing Australia warns the latest funding increase from the federal government falls short of inflation and wage rises. The industry body's chief executive, Tom Simonson, says the approach just doesn't make sense.
5: We know that we've got a rapidly ageing population. We know that we need more beds. The government says it's committed to building more beds, and then it takes money away from the sector that's going to build them. It is completely bewildering.
2: Air medical news, and a dengue fever vaccine is being made available in Australia for the first time. The viral infection is spread by mosquitoes and can cause severe flu-like symptoms. The jab is accessible for patients who've previously had the disease and are travelling to endemic areas. And investigations found multiple fruit and vegetables for sale in Australian supermarkets contain prohibited levels of pesticide residue. However, food authorities say the detections pose no public health risk as the limits are designed to target the misuse of pesticides, not food safety. And Australia Post has announced the last sending dates to make sure items arrive in time for Christmas. Parcels must be sent by the 21st of December for interstate deliveries and the 22nd of December for the same state. Finally, to the Australian share market, the All Ords closed down 8 points at 88.94. One Australian dollar is buying 69.7 US cents. This is AIR National News.
6: At the Esports Desk, hello, I'm Leonie Kay. To the NBL, and Melbourne United defeated Adelaide 36ers 96-91 with Cole Anthony top scoring 24 points for United. Raw recruit Tyrese Francois wants to make an early impression when the A-League kicks off this month. The 26-year-old joins Brisbane after an overseas stint with Premier League club Fulham and across Europe. Francois says he's raring to go.
7: I'm here to help the team as much as possible. Had some amazing experiences abroad at a young age. And yeah, I've learnt a lot. So I'm hoping to bring that to the team this season. It's a new group, an exciting group, and we're all excited to get going.
6: To V8 Supercars and reigning Bathurst champion Garth Tander admits he's feeling the itch to get behind the wheel at his first great race since retirement. The 6-time winner called curtains on his 27-year career after winning last year's race with Matt Payne. Tander says while he's comfortable with the decision, the lure of Mount Panorama is never far away.
8: Always had a little asterisk next to that, except maybe when we get to Bathurst it might get itchy feet, so maybe when the cars roll out for practice later in the week, we might start getting just a little bit anxious.
6: To cricket, at stumps on day one of the South Australia-Victoria Shield clash at Junction Oval, South Australia is 1-4 in reply to the home side's first innings for 244. Jake Weatherald, the wicket to fall, out for a duck. Australian Independent Radio News.

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4: I'm Mark Dransfield. Undercover agents from the US have breached Australian Defence Force bases during security tests linked to the AUKUS submarine deal. The United States Department of War agents entered restricted areas unchallenged and photographed security-controlled sites. Defence says it's working to address the issue. The federal opposition's urging businesses to rely less on overseas workers as industry groups slam its new migration policy. More from federal politics reporter Nelson Scott.
5: The coalition is promising to slash net overseas migration to 100,000 in its first 2 years in power. The opposition says it would achieve this target by cutting temporary visas and prioritising highly skilled workers. Liberal leader Angus Taylor says high migration is hurting the nation.
6: We've got to allow space to build the houses, to build the infrastructure.
5: Danita Warne from Master Builders Australia argues cuts to some visa classes could leave the construction industry short-staffed.
7: Concerned about massive cuts to international students.
5: Universities have also warned the policy will make Australia less competitive on the world stage. Nelson Scott, Canberra.
4: Telcos taking too long to act on customers' concerns is the biggest issue being reported to the Telecommunications Industry Ombudsman. New data shows almost 54,000 complaints were made last financial year, although that is down over 6% from the previous 12 months. Ombudsman Cynthia Gabert says people are reaching out for help but not getting anywhere.
8: So we're absolutely hearing from consumers their frustration when customer service doesn't work for them, and particularly in relation to AI, that is most prominent when people are trying to get a resolution from the digital platform.
4: Kmart has now pulled controversial smart glasses from sale online as the nation's information watchdog raises privacy concerns. The makers of the app used by the Anko glasses and other similar cheap products have failed to answer questions about data security from Australian officials. Commissioner Carly Kine says they'll now work to get answers.
8: I have decided to commence a formal investigation and use our compulsory powers in order to ascertain what's happening with this company and their compliance with Australian law.
4: Air health news and a few days of e-cigarette vapour exposure can be enough to injure delicate lung tissue, leaving a person more vulnerable to viral infection. US researchers say vaping caused damage within 24 hours, weakening protective barriers, slowing cell growth and repair, and increasing cell death. Australia's partnering with NASA to send a lunar rover to the moon's south pole in 2030. The robot, dubbed Rover, will be used to analyse lunar soil to help establish a sustainable human presence on the moon. Australian Space Agency Director Ben Sorensen has told Nine it's a first for the Australian industry.
9: It'll be the first time that an Australian spacecraft, Rover, will have operated on another celestial body. But the technologies that we're designing and building and testing through this, all here in Australia, these are the things that are going to help Australian industry and research and our people.
4: And Marilyn Monroe's former LA home has been protected from demolition. A federal judge dismissed a lawsuit challenging its landmark designation. Marilyn lived at the property during the last year of her life and died there in 1962. This is AIR National News.
10: At the AIR Sports Desk, hello, I'm Leonie Kay. To the NBL, and Melbourne United defeated Adelaide 36ers 96-91 with Cole Anthony top scoring 24 points for United. Raw recruit Tyrese Francois wants to make an early impression when the A-League kicks off this month. The 26-year-old joins Brisbane after an overseas stint with Premier League club Fulham and across Europe. Francois says he's raring to go.
11: I'm here to help the team as much as possible. Had some amazing experiences abroad at a young age. And yeah, I've learnt a lot. So I'm hoping to bring that to this team this season. It's a new group, an exciting group, and we're all excited to get going.
10: To V8 Supercars and reigning Bathurst champion Garth Tander admits he's feeling the itch to get behind the wheel at his first great race since retirement. The six-time winner called curtains on his 27-year career after winning last year's race with Matt Payne. Tander says while he's comfortable with the decision, the lure of Mount Panorama is never far away.
12: I always had a little asterisk next to that, except maybe when we get to Bathurst it might get itchy feet, so maybe when the cars roll out for practice later in the week we might start getting just a little bit anxious.
10: To cricket, at stumps on day one of the South Australia-Victoria Shield clash at Junction Oval, South Australia is 1-for-4 in reply to the home side's first innings for 244. Jake Weatherald, the wicket to fall, out for a duck. Australian Independent Radio News.

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4: Conversando con Luisa es donde la cultura, la música y la conversación nos unen. 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
1: Good morning, I'm Lee Harrison. Authorities must now consider the environmental impact of Australian coal burned overseas before approving new projects. Nelson Scott reports.
2: The High Court has blocked the expansion of the Mount Pleasant coal mine in the New South Wales Hunter, ruling in favour of a local residents' group. The decision means state planning authorities must now consider the emissions produced when Australian fossil fuels are burned overseas. Federal Environment Minister Murray Watt says the ruling won't affect Commonwealth approvals.
3: It's all to do with New South Wales government law.
2: But the opposition's Michael McCormack says the Prime Minister should step in to protect regional jobs.
4: The High Court or any court of Australia going to shut down our entire mining industry?
2: Climate groups and the Greens are welcoming the decision, calling it a landmark victory for the environment. Nelson Scott, Canberra.
1: The Defence Force has paused the use of the Supercab vehicle while the death of an Australian soldier is being investigated. Corporal Brendan Hannam was killed during a training exercise at Mount Bundy outside Darwin on Monday. The 28-year-old died in a vehicle rollover that also injured five other men. Defence Minister Richard Marles says the review will cover considerable ground.
5: We need to be making sure that every lesson that can be learnt from this incident is learnt. I have spoken with the Chief of Defence Force to look at what would be the best vehicle to examine risk settings, management of fatigue.
1: The WA government has selected five companies to operate at the Western Defence Forge. Almost 180 companies submitted expressions of interest to join the hub, which will develop defence technology. Premier Roger Cook says a memorandum of understanding will be signed between his government and the selected companies to establish how they'll create local jobs.
6: These selected proponents bring expertise across a range of areas, including manufacturing, aerospace, autonomous systems, communication, space and defence infrastructure.
1: Australia's partnering with NASA to send a lunar rover to the moon's south pole in 2030. The robot, dubbed Rover, will be used to analyse lunar soil to help establish a sustainable human presence on the moon. Australian Space Agency Director Ben Sorensen says it's a first for the Australian industry.
7: It'll be the first time that an Australian spacecraft, Rover, will have operated on another celestial body. But the technologies that we're designing and building and testing through this, all here in Australia, these are the things that are going to help Australian industry and research and our people.
1: And Paramount's $100 billion takeover of Warner Brothers Discovery has wrapped up, completing one of the biggest mergers in media history. This is Air National News. The Brisbane Lions have revealed its coaching panel that'll help appoint the club's next senior coach following Chris Fagan's retirement. Lions chair Andrew Wellington, CEO Sam Graham, footy boss Danny Daly and former Australian basketball coach Phil Smythe are part of the panel. Board member Lee Matthews will serve in an advisory capacity. The number of players leaving the NRL Premiership-winning Sydney Roosters has risen to five. Veteran winger Daniel Tupou has announced his immediate retirement after scoring 198 tries in 307 games. Melbourne United have returned to the winner's circle and opened their NBL Ignite Cup campaign by overcoming a late scare to defeat the Adelaide 36ers 96-91. Leonie Kay reports.
8: United had led by 20 and was still ahead by 6 points inside the last 5 minutes before a sellout crowd of 10,047 at the Adelaide Entertainment Centre before the Sixers went on a 13-2 tier to suddenly slash the margin to 88-85. Star import Cole Anthony, top scoring with 24 points, responded with a clutch three-pointer and three free throws to guide United to safety. United take on Southeast Melbourne Phoenix on Saturday. Leonie Kay, Air Sport.
1: And tennis star Jannik Sinner says he won't play again this year as he recovers from a knee injury. Australian Independent Radio News.
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10: And good morning. Yeah, Torsey here back in the chair. Partly cloudy, says the weather person today, with a slight chance of a shower along the coastal fringe this morning, of which there are. And south to southeasterly winds up to 20 k's an hour, so breezy enough, and tops of 20 degrees for the local area. The city 22 in the far western suburbs and 17 in the mountains. So cloudy but fine is the headline right now in town. 13 degrees, wind from the west-southwest at 8 kilometres an hour. Humidity 65%. Where's my little thingy? There it is.
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10: Every day's a great day, isn't it? Yeah, g'day, it's Horsey here. Thursday brekkie happens once again, although some say it rarely does, at 6 past 6. The good heavens, the 8th of October. And last time we were here, it seems as if it was months ago. Yes, the 8th of October, the day they started publishing a newspaper called the Telegraph Mirror in 1990. Of course, the Daily Mirror was an old paper which they merged into, and it didn't last all that long. I think 3 or 4 years, and it went back to being the Telegraph. The day in 2004 when Chappelle Corby was arrested in Bali with a bodyboard bag containing certain prohibited things. ARIA started the digital charts combined with record sales in 2006. I don't think record sales exist anymore, do they? That was this day in 2006. And the perm, the hairstyle apparently, was introduced in 1905 in London. A German hairdresser using a mixture of water and cow urine. That's great. Birthdays today. Paul Hogan, the actor and, that's what he was, an actor, wasn't he? Comic. He's 87. He's still kicking, Paul. He's still around. Born in 1939. Actress Sigourney Weaver, born in 1949. Makes her 77. Bruno Mars, who we'll hear from in a mo, born in 1985, is 41 today. And John Stevens from Noiseworks, among other bands. Didn't he do a few musicals, John, in his day? I think he was involved in that rehash of Jesus Christ Superstar in 1992. John, born in 1961, which makes him 65 today. An almost top 10 hit from Noiseworks in 1988. John would have been, what, in his 20s then? Ah, this is a good tune to kick off a Thursday morning with, innit. It's Touch, got to 12 on the charts. Yeah, I still play it on the 45s. Good morning. Horsey here. Make the most of it, won't you?

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3: One, two.

It's Bruno Mars. Happy birthday, Bruno. Yeah, he's... how old is Bruno today? Where's the little thingy gone? Yeah, it's Horsey here. Where is it? Ah. Bruno is 41. Locked out of heaven. Four on the charts in 2012. I wonder what was keeping it out of the number one spot. It only got to number four. Probably that one with the little girl, remember, and the, you know, call me, whatever. That was about then, wasn't it? Yeah, 2012, 18 after six. 18 after six already. The traffic. Not too bad on the road. Yes, good morning, Hilltop Road. As far as incidents or accidents concerned, yeah, there are no local ones at the moment. And the maps look pretty good on the rail lines. Okay, except for the fact that apparently there's a rear carriage on a Tangara train are closed as part of proactive security measures to help reduce vandalism. Please travel in other carriages. Well, yes, if you can't get in... Then, and I thought Tangaras had been retired. I thought they'd gone. They were introduced about 1997 or something, weren't they? The railway people will tell me. Somewhere there, I thought they'd gone. Of course, all the trains these days look like those trains, newfangled things, as I called them, where you can't open the windows. But yeah, the rear carriage on Tangara trains are closed. No other alerts on the trains or the buses. Now, can we get away with this? I think we can because, I have a moody blues song at the end of the program, as you might know, but and I don't play any other moody blues tunes normally, but this is a real favourite, this one, which I think we can get away with in the first hour. Well, the Lost 45 is coming up too soon too, in about half an hour, from Marty Robbins. And it is a 45, yeah. A really, really old one, which hopefully will play through. Yeah, I remember that back in the day when it'd jump, you'd be in the studio, you'd think, oh no. Will I say anything? No, I won't say a word.

Harry Chapin at Alive at 90.5. Or we better do the weather in a tick. That's, actually, it'll be more than a tick. That's, yeah, Harry Chapin. I Want to Learn a Love Song. Well, he did. And that was about how he met his wife, apparently. I don't know how many of the details have been changed. Elizabeth from Greystanes was listening and requested that one. Now, you can actually request a tune if you want to. You can send us a text message, 0405 905 905. That's a text message. I don't know what happens if you phone that number. Probably the station manager to wake him up. And, yeah, you can call the studio, 9686 3888. That's easy to remember. 9686 3888 if you want to do that. Of course, if you call while Horsey is rabbiting on, could be tricky because I might not be able to add, the long-haired assistant could do it, but she's always making tea. Yeah, thanks, Elizabeth, for that. Yeah, Harry Chapin, I Want to Learn a Love Song. Yeah, Weather in a Mo. Ooh, this is boppy. Oh, would have been 40 years ago. Renee Geyer, Weather coming up.

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0: And now, for the latest weather on Alive 90.5.
5: And partly cloudy is the forecast now. I'm sure it said cloudy before. Partly cloudy. Near zero chance of rain. Winds becoming south to southeasterly, 15 to 20 k's an hour. Around lunchtime, becoming light in the evening. Well, it certainly is light in the evening now, isn't it? You can say that again. Yeah, the sun's coming up about now, I think, something like that, because of daylight saving. And all that rubbish. Yeah, 20 degrees today for the local area, 22 in the far western suburbs, the city, 20. The beach is just 18. Katoomba, 17. And sunny. Lithgow, 19. And mostly sunny. Bathurst, 20 and mostly sunny. It's freezing up there. 2 degrees in Bathurst, 4 degrees in Lithgow. Katoomba on 5 degrees right now. And locally, we've got still 13. Out in the far western suburbs, it's 12 or 13 degrees. The city on 14. So it's not a great temperature range this morning as far as low temperatures are concerned. Oh, Campbelltown did get down to 10. But, there's a new thermometer set up out at the new airport. And it got to 10 degrees there as well. The low here was 12 degrees this morning. And tomorrow looks like a sunny day, tops of 25 degrees. Could be fog early morning. East to northeasterly breezes. 31 on Saturday, a shower or two. They say most likely showers in the morning. A chance of a thunderstorm morning and afternoon as well. Goodness. It must be one of those days where it gets hot early. And then the clouds move in, north to northwesterly winds. South to southwesterly winds on Sunday, 27 degrees and partly cloudy with a slight chance of a shower. Monday, Tuesday, hot on Monday, 33 with showers later in the day. Tuesday, 25 and showers. A shower or two hanging about for Wednesday. So a bit of rain, hopefully, on the radar in the next week or so. That isn't much, have we? Sod all. Yeah, it's still 13 degrees outside. We've got 70% of humidity. And at this very moment, there's no wind. Now, the Lost 45 coming up for you in a sec, or in a few minutes, after a couple of songs which will get us back in the day and get us, better stop rabbiting, otherwise the news will be on. The Everly Brothers and Elvis Presley. G'day, it's Horsey here.

It's Elvis, the devil in disguise, going right back and walk right back. The Everly Brothers, g'day, it's Horsey here, 7:15 almost on a Thursday morning and Thursday breakfast. And on the road, yes, good morning, Tambura Avenue. We've got a couple of little thingies you might like to know about at Macquarie Park, Lane Cove Road, approaching Fontenoy Road. If you're heading that way, car broken down there, fairly heavy traffic northbound. Behind it, Maze Hill, Great Western Highway, Burnett Street, a bus broken down eastbound in lane 1, down on the M5 at Arncliffe, approaching the Cooks River Tunnel, a truck and a car crash. Fairly heavy eastbound traffic behind that, that they've got it off into the breakdown lane. Further afield, Warwick Farm, Hume Highway, Mannix Parade, Remembrance Avenue, traffic lights blacked out there, affecting all directions. That's been there for a few hours. And at Darlington, that's in the city, Cleveland Street, approaching Shepherd Street, a car broken down westbound, taking out lane 1 there. It's fairly narrow streets in there. Ever been to Darlington? That's, Chippendale, Broadway area. Fairly difficult to navigate at the best of times, particularly if you know not where you're going. Alerts are of any kind on the railways, and on the buses seems okay as far as those alerts go as well. Now, back to 1958, this is the Lost 45, which of course isn't lost because we found it. Marty Robbins, he's been gone for more than 40 years, born in 1925, he died in 1982. He was a country singer, and the only chart history for this song, She Was Only 17, He Was 1 Year More, is from the country charts. In August 1958, got to number 4 on the country and western bestseller chart on Billboard. Marty Robbins, it's the Lost 45. She was only 17, and he was 1 year more.

Oh, isn't it? Bond's a little ditty. Marty Robbins, she was only 17. He was 1 year more. That's this week's Lost 45. Yeah, 1958. This. Ah, it's beautiful to play records in a radio studio. That's the way it was done, you know. And that's the when things were done properly, of course, and we had proper radios, yes, of course. Mind you, is your radio a proper one? Of course it is.

0: the 80s. Stevie Winwood's While You See a Chance. 6 to 7, our summer reading, and some are not. We are. But I love reading, actually. Now, showcase your creative talent this summer at Hillshire Libraries. 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Shove it in when you have a break and go back to it later. 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Now, there are terms and conditions. It's open to kids and youth in the following age groups, 5 to 7, 8 to 10, 11 to 14. 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If you go to hills.nsw.gov.au, the library page, Summer Reading Adventure Bookmark Design Competition, you'll find it. 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I think you can also enter on the web and fill it all in on there. The summer reading theme, Read Around the World. 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News is next at 5:02.
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1: Good morning, I'm Lee Harrison. The federal government insists a landmark High Court ruling won't impact national environmental laws. The courts ruled in favour of a residents group halting the Mount Pleasant mine expansion in the New South Wales Hunter. The decision means state authorities must account for emissions produced when Australian coal is burned overseas. The opposition says the Commonwealth should step in, but Environment Minister Murray Watt has told News 24 it's a state matter.
2: I understand why Angus Taylor and Matt Canavan would want to try and make a federal political issue out of this, but it's all to do with New South Wales government law. There's no change that's required to the federal environmental law because our laws don't require these kind of considerations.
1: The tax office has met with business lobby groups over its decision to stop accepting credit card payments. The change, which takes effect from the end of November, was announced as a national ban on credit card surcharges took effect. Business groups have accused the ATO of a lack of proper notice. Data shows some petrol, diesel and hybrid vehicles are using more fuel than claimed by their manufacturer. The Australian Automobile Association tested 170 cars with real-world metrics, finding more than three-quarters overshot their efficiency claims. The Chery Tiggo 7 urban medium SUV recorded the largest gap, using 13% more fuel in real-world driving. Some fruits and vegetables for sale in Australian supermarkets have been found to contain prohibited levels of pesticide residue. Food authorities say it doesn't pose a public health risk. Pesticide Action Australia's Eleanor Davis says the official advice to wash the chemicals off with water puts the burden on consumers.
3: As well as predominantly on growers who are the most exposed to these hazardous pesticides alongside their communities. But really, this risk needs to be more adequately managed by government.
1: The Ukrainian president has described a deadly wave of Russian strikes as one of Moscow's most vile attacks. At least 24 people were killed in the strikes across central and eastern Ukraine. Four children were among those killed in a single attack on an apartment building. A US judge has ordered all evidence from the failed execution of Christa Pike be preserved as part of proceedings to decide what will happen to her next. The Defence Force has paused the use of the Supercat vehicle while an investigation is undertaken into the death of an Australian soldier. And a fossil of an ancient semi-aquatic mammal described as having the body of a platypus and the tail of an otter has been discovered in China. This is Air National News. A forgotten name in tennis has reappeared in Shanghai. Paul Walsh explains.
4: 33-year-old Bernard Tomic will make his first appearance in an ATP 1000 main draw since 2019 after working his way through the qualifying rounds of the Shanghai Masters. The former world number 17, who saw his ranking plummet to 825, has worked his way through challenger and future events to reach his current ranking of 185. Even if he loses his first-round match against the Italian Matteo Arnaldi, he will still pick up his biggest paycheck for many years, $34,000 Australian dollars. Tomic joins Rinki Hijikata and James Duckworth in Shanghai, with Alex de Minaur still in doubt after he withdrew from the final of the Chinese Open only a matter of days ago. Paul Walsh for Air Sport.
1: Reigning Bathurst champion Garth Tander admits he's feeling the itch to get behind the wheel at his first great race since retirement. The six-time winner called curtains on his 27-year career after winning last year's race with Matt Payne. Tander says while he's comfortable with the decision, the lure of Mount Panorama is never far away.
5: I always had a little asterisk next to that, except maybe when we get to Bathurst, it might get itchy feet. So maybe when the cars roll out for practice later in the week, you might start getting just a little bit anxious.
1: And in the NBL, Melbourne United have overcome a late scare to defeat the Adelaide 36ers 96-91. Australian Independent Radio News.
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7: Partly cloudy. Yes, the sun is out. Actually, I went out there. I saw its happy face, the sunshine. And it saw my happy face and disappeared again behind a cloud. Partly cloudy. Slight chance of a shower along the coastal fringe this morning, which there have been. Near zero chance of rain where you are, winds becoming south to southeasterly up to 20 k's an hour early afternoon, becoming light in the evening, 20 degrees the top, 22 in the far western suburbs, the city 20, the beaches 18, the mountains 17, and mostly sunny up the mountains. What are the winds like up there? Oh, 20 k's, that's not too bad. If you want to go up the mountains, it's not a bad day to go up there. 25 degrees tomorrow, that's here, and sunny with the chance of fog. Early morning northeasterly winds, 31 Saturday, a shower or two. 2 or 3 millimetres in it, they say, a high chance of those most likely in the morning. Chance of a storm, Sunday 27. Winds turning south to southwesterly from the north. Hot again Monday 33, possible shower with northwesterlies 25. Tuesday showers, a shower to Wednesday, and 21 degrees, cooling down. Right now in town, it's still, oh, it is too. 13, well, nearly 14 degrees. South-southwesterly breeze at 7 kilometres an hour and 64% of humidity.
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7: And Horsey in the chair for your Thursday brekkie. Now, this time every Thursday, I hesitate to say that, of course. Yes, we'll try and do better in the future. But we're thankful for something on Thankful Thursday. Every day you can be thankful to something, but Thursday begins with a th, and so does thankful. Now, what about the photograph? Where would you be without the photograph? And the ability to take a photograph is very easy now, isn't it? But photography was developed in the early to mid-1800s. The first permanent photograph was said to be in 1827 in France, I think it was. And, by 1870s, 1880s, George Eastman had brought about the camera, Kodak camera and roll of film, so everyone could take a photo. But where would you be without the photograph? Let's be thankful this Thankful Thursday for the humble photo and all it can do for us.

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1: 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Sometimes their little bodies, which are attached to drips and lines, can get tangled in their clothes. Super T takes that anxiety away. It's a medical garment given free of charge, and it's disguised as a superhero T-shirt, which opens under the arms for thermometer access and has press studs evenly spaced to bypass tubes and lines. 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

101.5, your sound, your community. What a great sound that is. 1982 into 1983, number two on the Aussie charts for Dionne Warwick and Heartbreaker. What kept that out of the number one spot? Probably the Culture Club in late 82, early 83. Do You Really Want to Hurt Me? Remember that, the Culture Club. Yeah, a long time ago. That was at 17 after 7. On the traffic front, no local incidents or accidents bothering us, and not too bad on those maps. Yeah, we got a bit of congestion. It's school holidays still, which is why the traffic volumes are light. A bit of congestion on the M7 into the M2 gate. A fantastic run into the city on the 2 after that. The 4 doing well, as is Parramatta Road, Cumbo Highway, Windsor Road, Old Windsor Road. Not too bad as what it can be. And there were a few incidents earlier. Cleared up all right on the rail lines and on the buses. Now, join the passionate members of Wentworthville Community Garden for their annual open day. That's the 17th of October. That's next Saturday, I think. Yeah, the 8th today. The 17th. It's a Saturday, 9:30 a.m. to 2 p.m. at 73 Fulliger Road, Wentworthville. All ages are welcome. It's free entry. Get expert gardening tips. Explore market stalls brimming with fresh produce, trash and treasure, and handcrafted goods, a delicious sausage sizzle morning tea, and a chat with... Have they got scones with jam and cream? Ooh, I hope so. That doesn't say. That's a morning tea that Horsey wants. Yeah, chat with dedicated volunteers who have been growing and giving back for over a decade. Bring your shopping bags, plants and seedlings, homemade cakes, jams, pickles, crafts and quality pre-loved goods ready to take home. Well, some of that jam may make its way onto the scones, of course. It's a wonderful day. I hope they've got scones. If they haven't, I'll be in trouble. A great day out for the whole community and for the whole family on Saturday, the 17th of October at 73 Fulliger Road, Wentworthville, the Wentworthville Community Garden. Now that'd be bonzer, I tell you. Yeah, the Thursday thought on the way. Oh, weather first at 8:30. A couple of other things, but I'm not sure what they are, actually. G'day, it's Horsey here. Who else?

0: Crazy is that? Janis Joplin, of course, Bobby McGee, number one in 1971. The song was written by Kris Kristofferson. Yeah, the country guy. And Roger Miller, first recorded in 1960. Imagine Roger Miller, Bobby McGee. He got to 12 on the charts with it. Roger Miller. Yeah, he's a, you know, dang me, rope and hang me. That's him, Roger Miller. Bobby McGee. Yeah, who was Bobby McGee? No one seems to know. The closest anybody can get is that it was a secretary employed by one of the record producers back in the day then, whose name was Barbara McGee, and they called her Bobby. Yeah, was she the real Bobby? No one knows. Weather in a mo.
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1: If you're buzzing off around the country today, Melbourne, it's currently 7 degrees, heading for 23. And sunny Brisbane, tops of 24 and partly cloudy. It's currently 18 in Brisbane, Adelaide 28 and sunny, just under 18 degrees in the South Australian capital right now. Perth just 19 degrees today and some showers scudding around. It's just under 18 degrees in Perth. In Hobart, 22 and sunny. It's 6 in Hobart now, 25 degrees now in Darwin. Yeah, of course, and 33 degrees, partly cloudy. I think the wet season's coming. To Darwin, Canberra now 3.7 degrees, 20 degrees the top, and sunny in the nation's capital, Goulburn, heading for 19. It's now 7 degrees in Goulburn. Wollongong, tops of 19 degrees today, partly cloudy with a slight chance of a shower this morning. Southwesterly winds. It's currently 15 at Balambi Point, Newcastle. It's 20 degrees, that's the top, partly cloudy with the slight chance of a shower this morning. South to southwesterly winds, currently 13 in Newcastle. Right back at home, max of 20 today, with south to southeasterly breezes up to 20 k's an hour, and partly cloudy. The city 20, the beaches 18, the far western suburbs 22, and the upper mountains, Katoomba, sunny and

17 right now in those upper mountains. What is it? We've got 6 degrees. At Katoomba right now, light east-northeasterly wind at 87% humidity. There's probably a bit of mist about. Yeah, if you missed it, then you're lucky. Out at Richmond, it's 14 degrees, heading for 22 there today. And light southwesterly winds across the board. Horsley Park, 13. Campbelltown on 12. The city at the moment on 14 degrees. Not much of a temperature variation this morning. Right now at the official Alive 90.5 weather station, it's 13.8 degrees. Wind from the west-southwest at 11 k's an hour. And humidity 77%. Yeah, it's Horsey here. Thursday, Becky, the thought on the way. A good thought for a Thursday. Oasis.

Yeah, one of the earworms of the mid-80s, still ringing around in Horsey's head, Simply Red, 21 on the charts in 1985. That was their first hit. Money's Too Tight to Mention. Now, the interesting thing is, it wasn't their song. Yeah, the Valentine Brothers, another American group, released it in 1982. They wrote the song.

can you tell the difference? It sounds similar, doesn't it? That's the Valentine Brothers. They didn't chart nearly as well as Simply Red did with the song, with their song, Money's Too Tight to Mention. Time for the Thursday Thought at 17 to 8, which Halsey has every Thursday, if you're lucky, to encourage you and remind you that sometimes it's not a bad life after all. Now, Marilyn Monroe, the famous actress, and she had a few problems, didn't she, during her life, but she said, sometimes good things fall apart so better things can fall together. Yeah, sometimes good things fall apart so better things can fall together. I love that.

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0: back to 1982, Goanna Solid Rock, a song that Shane Howard, this lead singer, was worried about releasing. It ended up getting to number three on the charts. Contrary to popular belief, never got to number one in late 1982 because of its lyric content. Shane Howard thought that might be a bit controversial. Well, it was, kind of, sort of the beginning of some people's understanding of the problems of European settlement and our indigenous peoples. Yeah, good on you, Shane. Number three in 1982. It's 8 to 8.
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0: Sinead O'Connor, Nothing Compares to You from 1990, a song written by Prince a few years earlier, but she took it to number one that year.
1: I think you've all done very well.
0: Thank you, Mr. Grace. Thursday Brekkie will return on a Thursday at the next opportunity because nothing compares to this. Till then, I'm Horsey, and you enjoy yourselves. We-

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1: Good morning, I'm Lee Harrison. The Australian Tax Office is being accused of double standards for a decision to stop accepting credit card payments. ATO representatives have met with business groups angry about the change, which is in force from the end of November. It coincides with a national ban on credit card surcharges. Shadow Treasurer Tim Wilson says the government has rushed the credit card changes.
2: They have got no real feedback from the ATO or adjustment in their process. Surely there's a rational pathway forward where people could accept surcharging as part of the condition of a continued payment option.
1: Meanwhile, the opposition's calling on the federal government to step in following a landmark High Court ruling. The court's ruled to block the expansion of the Mount Pleasant coal mine in the New South Wales Hunter. It means state authorities must now consider emissions from Australian fossil fuels burned overseas before approving new projects. Federal Nationals MP Michael McCormack has told News 24 the ruling will cripple regional jobs.
3: What is going to be next? Is the High Court or any court of Australia going to shut down our entire mining industry? Our entire mining industry that supports hundreds of thousands of jobs, that keeps the lights on, that makes sure that people can live the lifestyle that we enjoy, that indeed pays for a lot of public hospitals and public schools.
1: An elite police squad carrying high-powered rifles is preparing to roll out across Sydney. Officers in the Armed Response Command will patrol public buildings, places of worship and mass gatherings. The ARC was promised in the wake of the Bondi Beach terror attack. The Australian Automobile Association is calling out car manufacturers for lying about how much fuel their vehicles use. Data shows more than three quarters of internal combustion and hybrid cars use more fuel on the road than promised in the sale yard. 45 of the 170 vehicles tested exceeded regulated limits for noxious emissions. Spokesperson Michael Bradley says drivers should be told the truth.
4: Australians deserve to know what a car will really cost to run and not just how it performs in a lab. If you're sceptical about what the fuel figures on your car windscreen sticker say, our testing show you're right to be.
1: And new data claims many Australian teachers don't understand how students learn. Centre for Independent Studies Research suggests many teachers aren't following best practices. Report author Tricia Jar says her research demonstrates systemic failure in the education system.
5: Teachers are being asked to deliver evidence-based instruction without being consistently equipped with the professional knowledge needed to do it.
1: And Penfold's owner Treasury Wine Estates has axed 170 jobs as part of an operational restructure. The company recorded a statutory loss of more than $1 billion in August. It's hoped the restructure will prepare the business for the challenges of a changing wine market. This is AIR National News. Nick Madden is in line for a shock Australian test recall almost a decade after his debut. The batsman looked composed in the nets against Mitchell Starc after being flown into Durban ahead of tomorrow's series opener against South Africa. Former teammate Brad Haddin hitting back at claims the 34-year-old's unfit to play after a battle with cancer.
6: He's ready. Am I shocked that he got a call-up like Nick? Yeah, we all were. But they're good shots to have. Part of my job is to create Australian players. And we must be doing a good job because we haven't played a game and he's already gone.
1: Essendon great Matthew Lloyd says Geelong may be forced to choose between trading for Rowan Marshall or Nick Blakey. Marshall's expressed an interest in joining the Cats from St Kilda via trade. However, Blakey's reportedly set to meet with Geelong as the Swans defender explores his options. Lloyd says it's put Geelong in a tough spot.
7: I'd be brutal if it ended up being that they could only get one and it ended up being Blakey and not Marshall, because Marshall has refused to go to the best and fairest, and you wouldn't want to let him down. Like, it'd be probably poor form by Geelong if it hung him out to dry, where you walk away from your club and then you're limited in what you can do.
1: And the Sydney Roosters have paid an emotional tribute to retiring star Daniel Tupou at last night's Jack Gibson Medal Awards. The four-time Premiership player farewelled as a club legend, contesting 307 matches and 198 tries. Australian Independent Radio News.

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1: Good morning, I'm Lee Harrison. The government is urging the tax office to keep working with small businesses over the ban on credit cards for tax payments. The ATO has met with business groups about the changes due to take effect at the end of November, but is standing firm. Government Minister Claire O'Neill says a solution needs to be found.
2: Cash flow is the biggest thing that's often of concern for small business, and using credit cards to pay tax bill is a way that a lot of people are just managing that issue. So we really want the ATO to go back and talk to business about what they've decided to do here.
1: Experts warn deteriorating economic conditions could slow down future housing projects. Data shows a surge in the number of homes built across Australia in the June quarter. The jump has failed to get the government back on track for its housing target. Meanwhile, figures show rents have largely flatlined across the country. Domain's quarterly rent report has found combined capital house rents were unchanged, sitting at an average $700. Chief Economist Dr. Nicola Powell says Australians would struggle to handle any increases.
3: There is only so much that tenants can absorb in terms of those rent rises. And I think after years of really strong rates of rental growth, I think that affordability ceiling has been reached.
1: New data shows petrol, diesel and hybrid vehicles are using more fuel than promised by their manufacturers. The Australian Automobile Association tested 170 cars with real-world metrics, finding more than three-quarters overshot their efficiency claims. Spokesperson Michael Bradley says car makers need to be transparent.
4: This is about truth in advertising. This is about making sure when an Australian family or an Australian fleet buyer goes and buys themselves a car, the information they're given is accurate.
1: Overseas, a lawyer for US death row inmate Krista Pike says she's confused and angry after her failed execution. A judge has ordered the state of Tennessee to preserve all evidence after the 50-year-old survived two doses of a lethal drug. Randy Spivey says the outcome of the execution was predictable.
5: What happened to Krista is exactly what the state was warned would happen. And there are so many questions that need to be answered, not by Krista, but by the state of Tennessee.
1: In other news, an elite police squad carrying high-powered rifles is preparing to roll out across Sydney. Officers in the Armed Response Command will patrol public buildings, places of worship and mass gatherings. The AIC was promised in the wake of the Bondi Beach terror attack. The CSIRO and US vaccine maker Moderna have entered a partnership to advance research on emerging biosecurity threats. The collaboration aims to strengthen Australia's biosecurity, regional health security and pandemic preparedness. And an increasing number of children are becoming ill or suffering burns from popular squishy toys, prompting a warning from doctors. At least 36 children reported incidents involving the fidget toys over the past 8 years. They experienced rashes, nausea, respiratory issues, and even burns. This is AIR National News. The Brisbane Lions have revealed its coaching panel that'll help appoint the club's next senior coach following Chris Fagan's retirement. Lions chair Andrew Wellington, CEO Sam Graham, footy boss Danny Daly and former Australian basketball coach Phil Smythe are part of the panel. Board member Lee Matthews will serve in an advisory capacity. The number of players leaving the NRL Premiership-winning Sydney Roosters has risen to five. Veteran winger Daniel Tupou has announced his immediate retirement after scoring 198 tries in 307 games. Melbourne United have returned to the winner's circle and opened their NBL Ignite Cup campaign by overcoming a late scare to defeat the Adelaide 36ers 96-91. Leonie Kay reports.
6: United had led by 20 and was still ahead by 6 points inside the last 5 minutes before a sellout crowd of 10,047 at the Adelaide Entertainment Centre before the Sixers went on a 13-2 tier to suddenly slash the margin to 88-85. Star import Cole Anthony, top scoring with 24 points, responded with a clutch three-pointer and three free throws to guide United to safety. United take on Southeast Melbourne Phoenix on Saturday. Leonie Kay, Air Sport.
1: And tennis star Jannik Sinner says he won't play again this year as he recovers from a knee injury. Australian Independent Radio News.
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1: Good morning, I'm Lee Harrison. The government is urging the tax office to keep working with small businesses over the ban on credit cards for tax payments. The ATO has met with business groups about the changes due to take effect at the end of November, but is standing firm. Government Minister Claire O'Neill says a solution needs to be found.
2: Cash flow is the biggest thing that's often of concern for small business, and using credit cards to pay tax bill is a way that a lot of people are just managing that issue. So we really want the ATO to go back and talk to business about what they've decided to do here.
1: Experts warn deteriorating economic conditions could slow down future housing projects. Data shows a surge in the number of homes built across Australia in the June quarter. The jump has failed to get the government back on track for its housing target. Meanwhile, figures show rents have largely flatlined across the country. Domain's quarterly rent report has found combined capital house rents were unchanged, sitting at an average $700. Chief Economist Dr. Nicola Powell says Australians would struggle to handle any increases.
3: There is only so much that tenants can absorb in terms of those rent rises. And I think after years of really strong rates of rental growth, I think that affordability ceiling has been reached.
1: New data shows petrol, diesel and hybrid vehicles are using more fuel than promised by their manufacturers. The Australian Automobile Association tested 170 cars with real-world metrics, finding more than three-quarters overshot their efficiency claims. Spokesperson Michael Bradley says car makers need to be transparent.
4: This is about truth in advertising. This is about making sure when an Australian family or an Australian fleet buyer goes and buys themselves a car, the information they're given is accurate.
1: Overseas, a lawyer for US death row inmate Krista Pike says she's confused and angry after her failed execution. A judge has ordered the state of Tennessee to preserve all evidence after the 50-year-old survived two doses of a lethal drug. Randy Spivey says the outcome of the execution was predictable.
5: What happened to Krista is exactly what the state was warned would happen. And there are so many questions that need to be answered, not by Krista, but by the state of Tennessee.
1: In other news, an elite police squad carrying high-powered rifles is preparing to roll out across Sydney. Officers in the Armed Response Command will patrol public buildings, places of worship and mass gatherings. The AIC was promised in the wake of the Bondi Beach terror attack. The CSIRO and US vaccine maker Moderna have entered a partnership to advance research on emerging biosecurity threats. The collaboration aims to strengthen Australia's biosecurity, regional health security, and pandemic preparedness. And an increasing number of children are becoming ill or suffering burns from popular squishy toys, prompting a warning from doctors. At least 36 children reported incidents involving the fidget toys over the past 8 years. They experienced rashes, nausea, respiratory issues, and even burns. This is Air National News. The Brisbane Lions have revealed its coaching panel that will help appoint the club's next senior coach following Chris Fagan's retirement. Lions chair Andrew Wellington, CEO Sam Graham, footy boss Danny Daly and former Australian basketball coach Phil Smythe are part of the panel. Board member Lee Matthews will serve in an advisory capacity. The number of players leaving the NRL Premiership-winning Sydney Roosters has risen to 5. Veteran winger Daniel Tupou has announced his immediate retirement after scoring 198 tries in 307 games. Melbourne United have returned to the winner's circle and opened their NBL Ignite Cup campaign by overcoming a late scare to defeat the Adelaide 36ers 96-91. Leonie Kay reports.
6: United had led by 20 and was still ahead by 6 points inside the last 5 minutes before a sellout crowd of 10,047 at the Adelaide Entertainment Centre before the Sixers went on a 13-2 tear to suddenly slash the margin to 88-85. Star import Cole Anthony, top scoring with 24 points, responded with a clutch three-pointer and three free throws to guide United to safety. United take on Southeast Melbourne Phoenix on Saturday. Leonie Kay, Air Sport.
1: And tennis star Jannik Sinner says he won't play again this year as he recovers from a knee injury. Australian Independent Radio News.

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2: Hello there, I'm Sean Bindley. The federal government is being urged to help the tax office and businesses resolve a dispute over a new credit card ban. From the end of November, the ATO will no longer accept credit card payments, which will force business owners to find cash quickly to make debit payments. Australian Chamber of Commerce and Industry Chief Executive Andrew McKellar says he wants to see the issue resolved.
3: If the tax office can't find its way out of the maze that it's created, then it's time for political leadership to step in and push the tax office to a solution on this issue.
2: Some of Australia's largest gambling companies would be forced to implement deposit caps for people aged 18 to 24 if a private member's bill passes the Northern Territory Parliament. Air News' Lee Harrison reports.
4: 50 online bookmakers are licensed in the top end, including Sportsbet, Ladbrokes and Bet365. Independent MLA Justine Davis's bill would see a string of new laws imposed upon them if passed, including the deposit caps. Under the proposed changes, monthly deposits for punters aged 18 to 21 will be limited to $500 and $1,000 for those aged 22 to 24. Ms. Davis's bill also seeks to place an outright ban on inducements, such as bonus bets and VIP schemes, after the Albanese government legislated inducement restrictions in recent federal reforms. Lee Harrison, Air News.
2: The New South Wales government is assuring Hunter mine workers it is working through the details of a High Court ruling. An extension of the Mount Pleasant coal mine has been blocked, with the nation's highest court upholding a decision that state planning authorities must consider the effect of emissions caused by fossil fuels exported overseas. Natural Resources Minister Courtney Hussos says she's reached out to the mine operators.
5: Under the existing approvals, he's got approval to operate until 2032. So it's true this is a longer time frame, but the mine will continue to operate. And I just want to reassure them that they can continue to do that while we go through this next step in the legal process.
2: A disgraced high-ranking Catholic who sexually abused two First Nations men around a decade ago has spent the first night of his 6.5-year sentence behind bars. Former Bishop of Broome, Christopher Alan Saunders, was sentenced in the West Australia District Court yesterday after being found guilty at trial in August. The jury found the 76-year-old had engaged in systematic grooming of the two victims in the Kimberley region between 2010 and 2019. WA Police Detective Sergeant Andrew Broadley says the judgment proves it's worth survivors of historical abuse coming forward.
6: This matter's had a significant impact on many people, and I'd like to thank everyone who came forward and helped us with this investigation over the last 3 years. This outcome proves that reporting works, and it underscores our commitment to thoroughly investigate allegations of this nature, no matter how much time has passed.
2: And a Geraldton man has spoken for the first time after losing his leg in a shark attack. Mel Ismail was surfing at Glenelg Beach near Geraldton last month when the shark severed his right leg. The career firefighter says initially he thought he'd been hit by a dolphin before he was dragged underwater and came face-to-face with the predator. He told the ABC once he realised his leg was gone, it was all about survival.
7: As a surfer, you normally try and grab your leg rope to get your board back, but I realised I didn't have a leg, so I tried to pull nothing, and then I saw my board just floating around, a heap of blood. And then a set wave came through, and I said, I've just got to get on this one. And I did. It took me about 20 metres, which was handy.
2: The Australian dollar is buying 69.6 US cents. This is Air National News. Firstly to rugby league, and Tom Trbojevic is eyeing his first test match in 2 years after being selected by the Kangaroos. After another injury-prone season with the Seagulls, Turbo's keen to make amends at the World Cup, which gets underway next Thursday night.
8: You know, it hasn't been the smoothest run for me, but, you know, I still love playing the game and still heavily motivated to do well and achieve a lot in this game. And, you know, that's what keeps me coming back. And, you know, I'm really excited for this campaign and see what I can do.
2: In cricket, Blues Sheffield Shield captain Nick Maddison's poised for an Australian test recall almost a decade after his debut. The batsman had a strong session in the nets after being flown into Durban ahead of tomorrow's season opener against South Africa. And final preparations are locked in for the first day of practice at the Bathurst 1000. Hundreds of the world's top young golfers have converged on the New South Wales Hunter region for one of Australia's premier junior sporting events. Sarah Patterson has more.
9: The Hunter has become the home of junior golf this week, with 530 entrants from across Australia and the world taking part in the 2026 Jack Newton International Junior Classic. The tournament has brought together players from 11 countries, with six international teams travelling to the Hunter from Hawaii, Samoa, Japan, New Zealand, New Caledonia and Canada. Every Australian state and territory is also represented in this year's field.
2: Australian Independent Radio News.

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1: Hello there, I'm Sean Bindley. Businesses say they're being told to like it or lump it as the tax office defends its new credit card ban. The ATO is standing firm on its decision to stop accepting credit cards for tax payments after the 30th of November. Australian Chamber of Commerce and Industry Chief Executive Andrew McKellar says businesses are angry.
2: They're not negotiating the decisions made. I think from a small business point of view, the message is, like it or lump it, you have to put up with it. And not surprisingly, many of the small businesses that we're talking to are furious. It will have a big impact on them.
1: First, rental vacancy rates remain one of the tightest in the country. Domain's latest quarterly report shows the vacancy rate dropped in the September quarter to 0.4%. Despite this, rent prices remain relatively unchanged, with the average house still costing $750 a week and units $700 a week. Domain Chief Residential Economist Nicola Powell says it's surprising to see prices stall, but it's similar in other capital cities too.
3: I think what it also points to is a rental affordability ceiling really being reached by tenants, and that ability to push through higher rents is really becoming challenging because tenants just cannot absorb any further rent hikes.
1: A warning today, an increasing number of children are ending up in hospital because of popular squishy toys. Family GP Dr. Maria Bolton says the consequences can be serious.
4: And they can range from burns, irritated eyes, ingestion of toxic substances causing nausea. We've had one child who was in hospital with breathing difficulties. And of course, these toys can contain little beads and they can also contain lithium batteries.
1: An Australia First police squad will soon begin operating across Sydney. The Armed Response Command was announced in the wake of the Bondi Beach terror attack. Members of the squad will be given high-powered rifles and will travel in specially marked vehicles. Police Minister Yasmin Catley says the ARC will begin training in public over the coming weeks.
5: The community can expect to see those officers with long arms and rapid response vehicles, which also are unique to Australia, over the coming weeks as they step up for training in real-world environment.
1: A new coroner's court report shows 632 overdose fatalities were recorded across Victoria last year, the highest number since the court began collecting the data in 2000. Men aged 45 to 54 were more likely to die from a drug overdose than any other age group. Scott Drummond from the Victorian Alcohol and Drug Association says most overdoses are accidental.
6: So the top five contributing drugs to the overdose deaths were heroin at around 41%. Methamphetamine turns up in the data. And the other one, and it goes to pharmaceutical drugs, is diazepam, so Valium. Three quarters of overdose deaths involve poly drug use, individuals who are using multiple drugs.
1: A West Australian shark attack survivor has detailed his harrowing ordeal for the first time after losing his leg off Geraldton last month. Mel Ishmael was surfing at Glenelg Beach when the shark severed his right leg before being dragged underwater and coming face to face with the predator. The firefighter told the ABC he's incredibly lucky to have been saved by several bystanders and health workers who faced the bloody aftermath alongside him.
7: They're unreal. The ambulance people, so many people take them for granted, but they are heroes. You know, what they do, what they see as ambos and what they experience, they save people's lives. We don't hold them up high enough. They go, hey, you're actually legends.
1: This is Air National News. Firstly to AFL, and Essendon great Matthew Lloyd believes the Bombers may not be done yet during the trade period. Essendon have traded away Zach Merritt and Jordan Ridley to Hawthorn and Geelong respectively and have four picks inside the top 25 in this year's draft. Lloyd says his former club is in good shape for the future.
8: It's about building a squad that can challenge in 5 years' time. I think a word out of the Bombers is they wanted Merritt done quick, they wanted Ridley done quick, and that they are not done yet. So, and that may not be about players, but it can be about setting themselves up for the next 3 years.
1: The clock continues to tick on the trade period, with no deal done yet for Port Adelaide's Zach Butters to get to the Bulldogs. And Gold Coast coach Damien Hardwick has reportedly